0: Leadership at Carmichael Outreach is under renewed scrutiny. Former board member Mirtha Rivera is urging the Regina organization's entire board to step aside, saying stronger financial oversight is needed as demand for services continues to grow. Carmichael Outreach recently launched a public fundraising appeal after winter operating costs reduced its reserves. The board says the response from donors has been encouraging, confirming the organization will remain open while it works with staff, volunteers, and community partners to strengthen its financial future. Police officers and Special Olympics athletes are teaming up for a good cause. Cops, Pops, and Pizza returns Thursday, July 23rd from 4 to 9 p.m. at participating Boston Pizza locations in Regina and Saskatoon. The annual fundraiser supports Special Olympics Saskatchewan, helping to fund year-round sport, health, and leadership programs across the province. Along with enjoying a meal, guests can meet athletes and law enforcement officers while supporting programs that promote inclusion, friendship, and opportunities for people with intellectual disabilities. That's 620 CKRM News. Read more stories from around your community and around the province at sasktoday.ca and 620ckrm.com. Your evening ag report is next.
1: Now your evening agribusiness report. Warmer weather helped crops catch up on development and dry up fields at the same time. Saskatchewan's crop report indicates producers were able to spray crops and begin hay operations. Farmers remain optimistic as they monitor pests, disease, and localized weather conditions. Crops Extension Specialist with the Ministry of Agriculture in Moose Jaw, Davidson Ugioki, says while crop conditions vary across the province, most are rated in good to fair condition.
2: Our cereals have the highest proportion rated as excellent, followed by oil seeds and pulses are coming closely behind. Give or take, I would say crops in Saskatchewan are doing pretty well right now.
1: The report states 82% of fall cereals, 68% of spring cereals, 63% of oil seeds, 76% of pulse crops, 82% of perennial forages, and 75% of annual forages are all at their normal stages of development. Conversely, 16% of fall cereals, 30% of spring cereals, 35% of oil seeds, and 21% of pulses are behind development. Topsoil moisture for cropland, hayland, and pasture land are 80% or above adequate. Ugioki notes producers in the East Central, Northeast, and Northwest regions had minor to moderate crop damage due to excessive moisture and hail.
2: Overall, pests pressure remains relatively low, while producers continue to monitor for any changes. Fungicides and insecticides are continuously being applied at this time, where excess moisture and prolonged canopy humidity create favorable conditions for disease development. Over the coming week, producers will be most likely be completing herbicide application, finishing up hay, and definitely preparing for harvest. That's the next stage we are now.
1: Ugioki reminds producers to prioritize safety and exercise caution while working in the field and around farm equipment. And that's the Agribusiness Report. A reminder that you can catch a SaskAg Today with me right after the new news each weekday here on 620 CKRM.
0: Now from the Harvard Media Sports Cage, here's 620 CKRM Sports. The Saskatchewan Roughriders are making the most of their bye week after climbing to 4-1 and a share of first place in the CFL West. The defending Grey Cup champions return to Mosaic Stadium next Thursday to renew their rivalry with the Edmonton Elks, while excitement is already building for another sold-out Labor Day Classic. Over to the WCBL, where the Regina Red Sox are back under the lights tonight against the Lethbridge Bulls at Curry Field. Elsewhere, the Saskatoon Berries host the Energy City Cactus Rats, Medicine Hat welcomes the Weyburn Beavers, and Brooks visits Moose Jaw as the playoff chase rolls on towards this weekend's All-Star festivities. The Toronto Blue Jays continue to recharge during the All-Star break before opening a six-game homestand Friday against the Chicago White Sox, and sports fans won't have to wait long for much more action. The Pile of Bones Rodeo bucks into Regina's Brandt Center tomorrow for two nights of CPRA competition, while the FIFA World Cup final is now set for Sunday. Sunday after Argentina rallied past England to book a showdown with Spain. And that's your sports. Get the latest on your team delivered right to your phone with the Sports Cage Insider Report. 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
3: We're lining up for quiet and dry weather through the remainder of the week and the upcoming weekend, and a little bit of warmth as temperatures rise to above normal values for tomorrow through the weekend. Looks like those readings will slowly get back to more seasonable levels by Monday. And again, no precipitation expected here through the weekend or even into early next week. Our forecast details: clear with a low of 14 tonight, east to northeast winds at 10 to 20, chance of precipitation near zero. Sunshine tomorrow, 29 degrees, south to southeast winds at 15 to 25, chance of precipitation zero. Mainly clear Friday night, lows near 17, light east to northeast winds, partly to mostly sunny on Saturday, very warm with a high near 30. We'll keep the heat going Sunday, mostly sunny, 31 degrees, chance of precipitation zero. Partly sunny skies on Monday, a little bit cooler, 26 Monday afternoon, which is seasonable for the date. With your 620 CKRM Precision Weather Forecast, I'm meteorologist Russ Murley.

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1: Well, hey, 620 CKRM. This is your old pal Jason Blaine wishing you a happy 100th birthday. Boy, 100 years is a long time. And what's even crazier is to think you guys have been playing my music for almost a quarter of that.
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0: This weekend is going to be so much fun. It's Tanya Cherry with you on 620 CKRM, and definitely looking forward to seeing you at the Moose Mountain Rodeo. Are you going to be there? Stop on by the 620 CKRM truck. I'm going to be hanging out there from 10 to 2, and then going on to the gala for 100 years in one night. Yes, at the Conexus Arts Center. So if you have your tickets, we are going to see you there. That's going to be such a great night. I can't wait. I've never actually met Willie Cole before. I've never met Lauren Harrison. I've watched the interviews. I've listened to them for years, right? Like, remember listening to them growing up. But now, actually get to meet them. Very excited for this weekend.
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9: 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Grab your tickets. I want to talk about golf here for just a second, Clayton, because your gala and golf event is coming up this fall. Are you a pretty good golfer? Like, are you an avid golfer?
10: I am a horrific golfer, and I live just down the road from a golf course. Good thing that my girlfriend is a tremendous golfer. She makes me look really a lot better than I actually am. I got all the outfit stuff, like I got the glove and the shoes and all the things, but then when you actually see me hit the ball, it's just, the truth comes out.

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1: Hey, listeners, it's Brendan from P90 Energy here. I have not been listening for 100 years, but probably 30 years at least to CKRM. I'd just like to wish a happy 100 to CKRM and all its staff.

0: Benny Walchuk, I thought I would leave you alone yesterday with our predictions being so terrible when it came to the FIFA World Cup.
1: Yeah, holy. I thought you were some soccer expert, Tanya, and you definitely weren't. I've heard all these rumors that you're a soccer expert. You watch every game of the World Cup, but when it comes down to the nitty-gritty, your decisions were not good.
0: I just picked the wrong team.
1: Yeah, now who are you picking?
0: Who are you picking?
1: No, you go first. You're older.
0: I'm older. Oh my goodness, I don't think that's fair. Sonia Cherry on 620 CKRM. This conversation is not done.
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0: It's Tanya Cherry with you, Benny Wolchek. Okay, it is Spain and Argentina.
1: Yeah.
0: On Sunday.
1: Sunday.
0: Look at me knowing so much stuff about the FIFA World Cup.
1: I just told you that off air, so.
0: Shh. I'm going with Spain.
1: I'll go with Argentina.
0: Of course you will.
1: Defending champions.
0: Oh, no.
1: Best player in the world, Lionel Messi.
0: Spain. Messi on Argentina?
1: Yeah.
0: Like the Messi?
1: The Messi, yeah.
0: The one that is all over all the clothes that my kids wear?
1: Yeah, but you picked Spain already, so.
0: Okay, well, hang on. Who does Ronaldo play for?
1: Portugal. They're done.
0: Oh, they're done. Yeah. Okay. Who's better, Messi or Ronaldo? This is the debate that my kids are always talking about.
1: Probably Messi right now because he's in the final.
0: So I should tell my kid to wear the Messi socks that I bought him?
1: Yeah.

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1: Get ready to turn up the fun at the Queen City X. 620 CKRM is presenting Colin Ray.
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0: From the National Newsroom of the Canadian Press, I'm John Kennedy. The Assembly of First Nations has asked the federal government to provide immediate support to Northern Ontario First Nations raised by a wildfire. Collins First Nation is recognized by the Anishinaabeg Nation, but does not have status with the federal government. Indigenous Services Minister Mandy Golmasty was non-committal when asked if Ottawa would fund the First Nation. Meanwhile, Premier Doug Ford is crediting first responders for the fact that there have been no fatalities in more than 180 wildfires across Northern Ontario. Prime Minister Mark Carney is defending his government's approach to the environment as parts of the country grapple with wildfires and choking smoke. Carney says the government is taking an investment-driven approach, which includes plans to double the size of Canada's electrical grid.
1: We've relied too much on targets, laws, that weren't driving the actual investment that's necessary to reduce emissions. So we've shifted our focus to get that investment driven.
0: Members of Congress in Michigan have called for Canada to do something about the smoke coming across the border, saying their patience has run out. Quebec's Police Ethics Commissioner says it's looking into the allegations of racism and discrimination by some officers in a multicultural Montreal neighborhood. The commissioner's office says it began an investigation last month at the request of Quebec's Public Security Minister. Montreal's police chief said the force has removed 16 officers from the Montreal Nord Borough from patrol duties, including two who were suspended and are under criminal investigation. The commissioner's office has declined to reveal details of the investigation, but says any police officers being summoned before the Administrative Tribunal on Police Ethics would be made public. Prime Minister Mark Carney says Canada and the U.S. will split the modest net revenue from the Gordie Howe International Bridge, but only after debts and operational costs are paid. Carney also says Canada will benefit from the Trump administration's planned Regional Economic Development Fund because it will increase traffic on the bridge.
1: No sharing of tolls until all the debt is repaid. So it's a good deal for both sides. It gets things moving.
0: U.S. President Donald Trump said last week that the new bridge Canada paid to build connecting Ontario to Michigan will open July 27th. The head of the Alzheimer's Society of Canada says it's incredibly hopeful that Canada's drug agency recommends public drug plans for lecanemab. The treatment has been shown to slow the progression of early-stage Alzheimer's disease if patients meet certain conditions. World champion curler and longtime CBC curling analyst Don Duguid has died at the age of 90. His son and Winnipeg South MP Terry Duguid says he died peacefully last night. The curler had won three Brier titles, including back-to-back championships in 1970 and 1971. This is the Canadian Press. In sports, Toronto's major soccer league game between the Vancouver Whitecaps and the Fire has been postponed until October because of poor air quality in Chicago. The smoky skies are being caused by wildfires burning in northwestern Ontario. The game was meant to mark the MLS debut of Chicago striker Robert Lewandowski. The Montreal Canadiens have re-signed forward Kirby Dack to a one-year contract worth $3.6 million U.S. Dack was a restricted free agent after last season, and the 25-year-old had 8 goals and 7 assists over 37 games with the Canadiens last season. Wimbledon breakout star Arthur Ferry will headline the qualifying tournament for the Men's National Bank Open. The British player advanced to the semifinals of the Grass Court Grand Slam after being awarded a wildcard berth in the main draw. The one-day qualifying tournament goes August 1st in Montreal. From the Canadian Press, I'm John Kennedy.
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11: We're lining up for quiet and dry weather through the remainder of the week and the upcoming weekend, and a little bit of warmth as temperatures rise to above normal values for tomorrow through the weekend. Looks like those readings will slowly get back to more seasonable levels by Monday. And again, no precipitation expected here through the weekend or even into early next week. Our forecast details: clear with a low of 14 tonight, east to northeast winds at 10 to 20, chance of precipitation near zero, sunshine tomorrow, 29 degrees, south to southeast winds at 15 to 25, chance of precipitation zero. Mainly clear Friday night, lows near 17, light east to northeast winds, partly to mostly sunny on Saturday, very warm with a high near 30. We'll keep the heat going Sunday, mostly sunny, 31 degrees, chance of precipitation zero. Partly sunny skies on Monday, a little bit cooler, 26 Monday afternoon, which is seasonable for the date. With your 620 CKRM Precision Weather Forecast, I'm meteorologist Russ Murley.

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2: I'm Kelvin Sapansky from the town of Strasburg. 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
1: Thanks for being part of our family. 620 CKRM.

Breaker 19, this here's a rubber duck. You got a copy on me, Big Pen? Come on. Yeah, 10-4, Big Pen, for sure, for sure. By golly, it's clean clear to Flagtown. Come on. Yeah, that's a big 10-4 there, Big Pen. Yeah, we definitely got.

0: All right, we're going to get really serious now with Benny Welchek because we're going to talk golfing all right here on 620 CKRM.
1: Yeah, Saskatchewan Amateur Golf Championships are taking place. These are kind of the premier events, the men's and women's amateur and the mid-amateurs, which are people age 25 years and older. So it's four champions and four provincial champions to be crowned this week at Kenosi. And if you haven't been out to the Golf Kenosi Golf Course, and it's a beautiful track there in the near Kenosi Lake in between kind of the around White Bear First Nation and just north of Whitewood. So it's a great track. And yeah, let's see, the event's going to wrap up today for three of them. That is the men's and women's mid-amateur and the women's amateur. Then the men's amateur wraps up on Friday. So just outstanding golf happening at the Kenosi Golf Club right now.
2: The COVID-19 pandemic seemed under control, with all signs pointing to a return to normal. I'm Ryan Young, and this is 100 years of CKRM. By July 11th, 2021, the province's tight restrictions to curb the spread of COVID-19 seemed to be working. The province reported 70% of people aged 18 and over were inoculated with at least one dose of the vaccine. It looked as though Saskatchewan was on target, and so Phase 3 of the reopening plan was put into action. It involved a rollback of all public health restrictions, including the mask mandate and limits on social gatherings. As people celebrated a restriction-free summer, the numbers told a different story. Major outbreaks were recorded primarily in the north region, where vaccination rates were significantly lower. The next few months would bring record-breaking increases in new cases. Read more at sasktoday.ca and 620ckrm.com. With 100 years of CKRM, I'm Ryan Young.
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1: I've seen that look a million times before. 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

0: CKRM celebrates 100 years.
1: Hey, it's Chastity from Crofts Electric. I just wanted to call in and wish a happy 100th birthday to CKRM. Congrats, guys.

0: Tanya Cherry with you. Hope you're enjoying your Thursday night. So coming up bright and early Saturday morning, I'm going to be heading off to Kennedy. That's where the Moose Mountain Pro Rodeo is taking place. Things are getting kicked off Saturday morning. We'll go all Saturday, all Sunday. There is going to be a parade, rodeo action, trick riders, wild ponies, all the things that you want to see in one spot. If you want more details, go to Moose Mountain Rodeo Association on Facebook. Easy to find. Everything is right there. So yeah, that's what I'm going to be doing Saturday, hanging out in Kennedy, the Moose Mountain Pro Rodeo. This is the first time that I'm getting to go. Really looking forward to it. First rodeo that I'll be at for the summer. Really looking forward to that.
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proudly broadcasting from Treaty 4 territory, the homeland of the Dakota, Nakota, Lakota, Soto, and on the homeland of the Métis Nation. 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

0: From the National Newsroom of the Canadian Press, I'm John Kennedy. More than 180 wildfires continue to burn across northern Ontario. Collins First Nation in northwestern Ontario has been burned to the ground while evacuations have begun or are being considered in 15 communities. Ontario Premier Doug Ford is crediting emergency responders for the fact that no one has died.
1: You know, it's not just the firefighters there on the front line. But it's the police officers, it's the OPP, it's the Canadian Armed Forces that are up there that actually helped rescue a bunch of campers from YMCA that were on the lake, and with conjunction with the OPP.
0: Ontario has asked the federal government to be ready to help evacuate communities by aircraft upon request. Some U.S. lawmakers are demanding Canada do something about wildfire smoke drifting into their country. Michigan Republican State Senator Eric Nesbitt posted online that Canada should manage its forests, quote, unless you want to become the 51st state. Prime Minister Mark Carney has brushed off the comments, saying Canada is emphasizing its efforts in clean investments for energy, while the U.S. is actively working against that goal. Hospital emergency departments appear to be seeing more visits as wildfire smoke continues to blanket southern Ontario. The smoke raises the level of fine particulate matter in the air, so small it can travel deep into lungs and pose a risk to human health. Environment Canada's Air Quality Health Index for Toronto was at its worst possible rating today. The Prime Minister is clarifying how Canada's new deal with the U.S. for the Gordie Howe International Bridge will operate. Prime Minister Mark Carney says Canada will split the modest net revenues from the bridge with the U.S., but only after debts and operational costs are paid.
2: It's not splitting the tolls of the bridge. It is an agreement for 15 years to split net revenues. Splitting of tolls, any sharing of the toll revenue won't happen until all of the debt is repaid.
0: Last month's planned ribbon-cutting ceremony was delayed when the Trump administration looked to renegotiate a long-standing binational agreement on the bridge after pushback from the billionaire family that owns the competing Ambassador Bridge. Canada will be buying 190 armored vehicles from an Ontario-based manufacturer. The $2 billion deal with General Dynamics will bring the military's total fleet to 550. Prime Minister Mark Carney says these vehicles will be built in Ontario with parts from across the country. And Netflix posted stronger second quarter profits as subscriber growth and recent price increases continue to boost the company's revenue. Despite the stronger results, Netflix shares fell sharply in after-hours trading after its revenue outlook for the current quarter came in below Wall Street expectations. This is the Canadian Press. In sports, Toronto's major soccer league game between the Vancouver Whitecaps and the Fire has been postponed until October because of poor air quality in Chicago. The smoky skies are being caused by wildfires burning in northwestern Ontario. The game was meant to mark the MLS debut of Chicago striker Robert Lewandowski. The Montreal Canadiens have re-signed forward Kirby Dack to a one-year contract worth $3.6 million U.S. Dack was a restricted free agent after last season, and the 25-year-old had 8 goals and 7 assists over 37 games with the Canadiens last season. Wimbledon breakout star Arthur Ferry will headline the qualifying tournament for the Men's National Bank Open. The British player advanced to the semifinals of the Grass Court Grand Slam after being awarded a wildcard berth in the main draw. The one-day qualifying tournament goes August 1st in Montreal. From the Canadian Press, I'm John Kennedy.
3: Congrats, you grabbed your ticket. 100 years in one night is officially sold out. We can't wait to celebrate 620 CKRM's 100th anniversary with you on July 18th at Kinexus Arts Center. While we count down the days, keep listening for stories from the last 100 years. You never know what classic moments might pop up, and your classic moment can be next. 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
11: We're lining up for quiet and dry weather through the remainder of the week and the upcoming weekend, and a little bit of warmth as temperatures rise to above normal values for tomorrow through the weekend. Looks like those readings will slowly get back to more seasonable levels by Monday. And again, no precipitation expected here through the weekend or even into early next week. Our forecast details: clear with a low of 14 tonight, east to northeast winds at 10 to 20, chance of precipitation near zero, sunshine tomorrow, 29 degrees, south to southeast winds at 15 to 25, chance of precipitation zero. Mainly clear Friday night, lows near 17, light east to northeast winds, partly to mostly sunny on Saturday, very warm with a high near 30. We'll keep the heat going Sunday, mostly sunny, 31 degrees, chance of precipitation zero. Partly sunny skies on Monday, a little bit cooler, 26 Monday afternoon, which is seasonable for the date. With your 620 CKRM Precision Weather Forecast, I'm meteorologist Russ Murley.
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His father, John Strait, was his junior high school math teacher. 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

0: 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And Joanne from the Saskatchewan Auctioneers Association shares a camping story.
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0: 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Conexus Arts Center, we cannot wait to be there Saturday night and to see our icons. Rod Peterson, Fred King, Lauren Harrison, Jim Smalley, Willie Cole, Jeff Currier, Perry Nias, Colin Lovequist, James Allen. All of the interviews with our icons, they're on our socials, 620ckrm.com. 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You don't have to miss anything. 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

0: to give a big shout out to our sponsors of 100 Years in One Night at the Conexus Arts Center coming up this Saturday. I can't believe how fast it's coming. I can't believe it's finally here. I mean, we've been planning this for so long. Ah, it's exciting. So, big thank you to YSE Auctions, Fraser Pulme, MP for Moose Jaw, Lake Center, Lanigan, Conexus Arts Center, Next Gen Coatings, Cowtown, Weyburn Livestock and Exchange, as well as McBids, McDougall Auctioneers, Smart Investing Solutions with Brian Golly, Affordable Trailer Sales, Uniglobe Carefree Travel, and Whitewood Livestock, to name just a few of our many sponsors.
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0: From the National Newsroom of the Canadian Press, I'm John Kennedy. The Assembly of First Nations has asked the federal government to provide immediate support to Northern Ontario First Nations raised by a wildfire. Collins First Nation is recognized by the Anishinaabeg Nation, but does not have status with the federal government. Indigenous Services Minister Mandy Golmasty was non-committal when asked if Ottawa would fund the First Nation. Meanwhile, Premier Doug Ford is crediting first responders for the fact that there have been no fatalities in more than 180 wildfires across Northern Ontario. Prime Minister Mark Carney is defending his government's approach to the environment as parts of the country grapple with wildfires and choking smoke. Carney says the government is taking an investment-driven approach, which includes plans to double the size of Canada's electrical grid.
1: We've relied too much on targets, laws, that weren't driving the actual investment that's necessary to reduce emissions. So we've shifted our focus to get that investment driven.
0: Members of Congress in Michigan have called for Canada to do something about the smoke coming across the border, saying their patience has run out. Quebec's Police Ethics Commissioner says it's looking into the allegations of racism and discrimination by some officers in a multicultural Montreal neighborhood. The commissioner's office says it began an investigation last month at the request of Quebec's Public Security Minister. Montreal's police chief said the force has removed 16 officers from the Montreal Nord Borough from patrol duties, including two who were suspended and are under criminal investigation. The commissioner's office has declined to reveal details of the investigation, but says any police officers being summoned before the Administrative Tribunal on Police Ethics would be made public. Prime Minister Mark Carney says Canada and the U.S. will split the modest net revenue from the Gordie Howe International Bridge, but only after debts and operational costs are paid. Carney also says Canada will benefit from the Trump administration's planned Regional Economic Development Fund because it will increase traffic on the bridge.
1: No sharing of tolls until all the debt is repaid. So it's a good deal for both sides. It gets things moving.
0: U.S. President Donald Trump said last week that the new bridge Canada paid to build connecting Ontario to Michigan will open July 27th. The head of the Alzheimer's Society of Canada says it's incredibly hopeful that Canada's drug agency recommends public drug plans for lecanemab. The treatment has been shown to slow the progression of early-stage Alzheimer's disease if patients meet certain conditions. World champion curler and longtime CBC curling analyst Don Duguid has died at the age of 90. His son and Winnipeg South MP Terry Duguid says he died peacefully last night. The curler had won three Brier titles, including back-to-back championships in 1970 and 1971. This is the Canadian Press. In sports, Francisco Alvarez homered twice. Brett Beatty also went deep, and the New York Mets defeated the Philadelphia Phillies 4-1 in the first major league game following the All-Star break. The start time was pushed up an hour, and teams played under a hazy sky with diminishing air quality because of smoke that moved into the region because of wildfires burning in Canada and Minnesota. Argentine President Javier Milei says he won't be attending the World Cup final because of superstition. Instead, he'll be choosing to view Sunday's match between Spain and Argentina from home, where he's watched the last seven games of the defending champion. Major League Soccer Commissioner Don Garber won't rule out adopting relegation and promotion, but says for now it doesn't make sense for the league. Speaking at an event in New York, Garber said new stadiums like New York City FC's Etihad Park are among those investments that make promotion and relegation unreasonable for the league's owners. From the Canadian Press, I'm John Kennedy.
2: Congrats, you grabbed your ticket. 100 years in one night is officially sold out. 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
3: We're lining up for quiet and dry weather through the remainder of the week and the upcoming weekend, and a little bit of warmth as temperatures rise to above normal values for tomorrow through the weekend. Looks like those readings will slowly get back to more seasonable levels by Monday. And again, no precipitation expected here through the weekend or even into early next week. Our forecast details: clear with a low of 14 tonight, east to northeast winds at 10 to 20, chance of precipitation near zero, sunshine tomorrow, 29 degrees, south to southeast winds at 15 to 25, chance of precipitation zero. Mainly clear Friday night, lows near 17, light east to northeast winds, partly to mostly sunny on Saturday, very warm with a high near 30. We'll keep the heat going Sunday, mostly sunny, 31 degrees, chance of precipitation zero. Partly sunny skies on Monday, a little bit cooler, 26 Monday afternoon, which is seasonable for the date. With your 620 CKRM Precision Weather Forecast, I'm meteorologist Russ Murley.

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0: Brian Gulley with a quick memory of 620 CKRM. A couple of years ago, I was meeting with clients out in rural Saskatchewan and mentioned that I'd been sponsoring the farm cookouts with CKRM. And they stopped and they started pulling out photo albums from 1977. They had won a farm cookout and they showed me pictures of Fred and Willie and the whole crew. They had 45, 50 people out at the farm that autumn. Their faces absolutely just lit up and told me it was like they remembered it like it was yesterday. So it was really cool to walk down memory lane with them.
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0: greatest hits.
1: Hey, this is Alec Runyons. I just want to wish a happy 100th birthday to 620 CKRM. I grew up listening to 620 on family trips in my parents' station wagon, and it still means so much to hear it on the radio every time I come home. Thanks for letting me be a small part of the journey that's been a staple to so many Saskatchewan homes and across the prairies. Kudos to the 620 CKRM team, past and present, and happy birthday.
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0: Benny Walchuk, I thought I would leave you alone yesterday with our predictions being so terrible when it came to the FIFA World Cup.
1: Yeah, holy. I thought you're some soccer expert, Tanya, and you definitely weren't. I've heard all these rumors that you're a soccer expert. You watch every game of the World Cup, but when it comes down to the nitty-gritty, your decisions were not good.
0: I just picked the wrong team.
1: Yeah, now who are you picking?
0: Who are you picking?
1: No, you go first. You're older.
0: I'm older. Oh my goodness, I don't think that's fair. Estonia Cherry on 620 CKRM. This conversation is not done.
2: The COVID-19 pandemic seemed under control, with all signs pointing to a return to normal. I'm Ryan Young, and this is 100 years of CKRM. By July 11th, 2021, the province's tight restrictions to curb the spread of COVID-19 seemed to be working. The province reported 70% of people aged 18 and over were inoculated with at least one dose of the vaccine. It looked as though Saskatchewan was on target, and so Phase 3 of the reopening plan was put into action. It involved a rollback of all public health restrictions, including the mask mandate and limits on social gatherings. As people celebrated a restriction-free summer, the numbers told a different story. Major outbreaks were recorded primarily in the north region, where vaccination rates were significantly lower. The next few months would bring record-breaking increases in new cases. Read more at sasktoday.ca and 620ckrm.com. With 100 years of CKRM, I'm Ryan Young.
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0: Tanya Cherry with you. Benny Wolchek. Okay. It is Spain and Argentina.
1: Yeah.
0: On Sunday.
1: Sunday.
0: Look at me knowing so much stuff about the FIFA World Cup.
1: I just told you that off air, so.
0: Shh. I'm going with Spain.
1: I'll go with Argentina.
0: Of course you will.
1: Defending champions.
0: Oh, no.
1: Best player in the world, Lionel Messi.
0: Spain. Oh, Messi? Is Messi on Argentina?
1: Yeah.
0: Like the Messi?
1: The Messi, yeah.
0: The one that is all over all the clothes that my kids wear?
1: Yeah, so you pick Spain already, so.
0: Okay, well, hang on. Who does Ronaldo play for?
1: Portugal. They're done.
0: Oh, they're done. Yeah. Okay. Who's better, Messi or Ronaldo? This is the debate that my kids are always talking about.
1: Probably Messi right now because he's in the final.
0: So I should tell my kid to wear the Messi socks that I bought him?
1: Yes.
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8: We're lining up for quiet and dry weather through the remainder of the week and the upcoming weekend, and a little bit of warmth as temperatures rise to above normal values for tomorrow through the weekend. Looks like those readings will slowly get back to more seasonable levels by Monday. And again, no precipitation expected here through the weekend or even into early next week. Our forecast details: clear with a low of 14 tonight, east to northeast winds at 10 to 20, chance of precipitation near zero, sunshine tomorrow, 29 degrees, south to southeast winds at 15 to 25, chance of precipitation zero. Mainly clear Friday night, lows near 17, light east to northeast winds, partly to mostly sunny on Saturday, very warm with a high near 30. We'll keep the heat going Sunday, mostly sunny, 31 degrees, chance of precipitation zero. Partly sunny skies on Monday, a little bit cooler, 26 Monday afternoon, which is seasonable for the date. With your 620 CKRM Precision Weather Forecast, I'm meteorologist Russ Murley.

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1: Hi, I'm Troy Ballhofer, CEO of the Country Thunder Music Festivals. I'm so proud to know the people at CKRM and their commitment to one of the greatest genres of music ever produced. Thanks from the Country Thunder family for always supporting us. 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
1: CKRM. The COVID-19 pandemic seemed under control, with all signs pointing to a return to normal. I'm Ryan Young, and this is 100 years of CKRM. By July 11th, 2021, the province's tight restrictions to curb the spread of COVID-19 seemed to be working. The province reported 70% of people aged 18 and over were inoculated with at least one dose of the vaccine. It looked as though Saskatchewan was on target, and so Phase 3 of the reopening plan was put into action. It involved a rollback of all public health restrictions, including the mask mandate and limits on social gatherings. As people celebrated a restriction-free summer, the numbers told a different story. Major outbreaks were recorded primarily in the north region, where vaccination rates were significantly lower. The next few months would bring record-breaking increases in new cases. Read more at sasktoday.ca and 620ckrm.com. With 100 years of CKRM, I'm Ryan Young.
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0: greatest hits.
1: Blake Berglund here. A mighty congratulations to 620 CKRM on this their centennial. Me, hushing my parents at 7:30 in the morning for NHL trivia, to my dad following suit as the opening grain prices were read. Then, years later, the joy my mom would experience hearing my songs played over the wave. Congratulations on 100 years.
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4: We're lining up for quiet and dry weather through the remainder of the week and the upcoming weekend, and a little bit of warmth as temperatures rise to above normal values for tomorrow through the weekend. Looks like those readings will slowly get back to more seasonable levels by Monday. And again, no precipitation expected here through the weekend or even into early next week. Our forecast details: clear with a low of 14 tonight, east to northeast winds at 10 to 20, chance of precipitation near zero. Sunshine tomorrow, 29 degrees, south to southeast winds at 15 to 25. Chance of precipitation zero. Mainly clear Friday night, lows near 17. Light east to northeast winds. Partly to mostly sunny on Saturday. Very warm with a high near 30. We'll keep the heat going Sunday. Mostly sunny, 31 degrees. Chance of precipitation zero. Partly sunny skies on Monday. A little bit cooler, 26 Monday afternoon, which is seasonable for the date. With your 620 CKRM Precision Weather Forecast, I'm meteorologist Russ Murley.

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0: I'm Troy Ballhofer, CEO of the Country Thunder Music Festivals. My greatest memories of CKRM is waking up and having breakfast, listening to Fred and Willie in the morning, and the flea market, and then heading off into the minus 50 below weather to walk to school. See, CKRM has been a big part of my upbringing, especially when they decided to create a music festival in the beautiful Capel Valley in 1983. That show became the Big Valley Jamboree and then the Country Thunder Music Festival. I got my early start in show business working out there for my father. At that time, he supplied all the stagehands for the show. I was one of those stagehands, and I remember meeting all the cast and characters that were working with the CKRM radio station at that particular time. Wonderful memories, wonderful people.
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1: Congrats, you grabbed your ticket. 100 years in one night is officially sold out. We can't wait to celebrate 620CKRM's 100th anniversary with you on July 18th at Conexus Arts Center. While we count down the days, keep listening for stories from the last 100 years. You never know what classic moments might pop up, and your classic moment can be next. Got a memory? 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That's 306-546-6230. 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
2: Hi, Albert Bamford here from Raymore. I'd just like to wish the boys at CKRM 100 years. It's good to have you guys on board. Remember back in the 80s, listening to the Nias Country Drive in the afternoon, working Summer Fall. Anyway, you guys, enjoy your year. It's been great. Really got to know these people well with the Summer Slam and had a lot of good times.
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1: Hi, my name is Kim Blevins, and I'm the Executive Director of Country Thunder Music Festivals. 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

0: Hi, folks. It's your old friend Carol Baker. I'm here to congratulate CKRM Radio for always playing great country music that was heard by nearly everyone in Saskatchewan, parts of North Dakota, and Montana. Guess for how long? 100 years. That's a long time. And although it's hard for me to say this, because you'll figure out my age, I think, I was there for 50 plus of those years. CKRM, congratulations. Well done. Well deserved. You simply are the best.
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1: Congrats, you grabbed your ticket. 100 years in one night is officially sold out. We can't wait to celebrate 620 CKRM's 100th anniversary with you on July 18th at Conexus Arts Center. While we count down the days, keep listening for stories from the last 100 years. You never know what classic moments might pop up, and your classic moment can be next. Got a memory? 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That's 306-546-6230. 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
2: 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I'm an ex-broadcaster from CKRM from the years 74 to 78, in around there. And I'd like to wish everybody happy anniversary for 100 years.
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1: 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While we count down the days, keep listening for stories from the last 100 years. 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

0: Evans, and I'm the executive director of Country Thunder Music Festivals. 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

0: So girl, I gotta get to know you, everything about you makes me want you, know what you're doing, baby, don't you?
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2: Hi folks, it's your old friend Carol Baker. My music was played on CKRM in 1973. I was a young artist with no major label backing me, but CKRM was not afraid to take a chance on me. Ten Little Fingers was born, and CKRM played it over and over. It seemed like every Carol Baker song after that, CKRM was on a mission. A mission to make my song a hit first, and they thought the rest will follow. CKRM, congratulations. Well done. Well deserved. You simply are the best.
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1: The COVID-19 pandemic seemed under control, with all signs pointing to a return to normal. I'm Ryan Young, and this is 100 years of CKRM. By July 11th, 2021, the province's tight restrictions to curb the spread of COVID-19 seemed to be working. The province reported 70% of people aged 18 and over were inoculated with at least one dose of the vaccine. It looked as though Saskatchewan was on target, and so Phase 3 of the reopening plan was put into action. It involved a rollback of all public health restrictions, including the mask mandate and limits on social gatherings. As people celebrated a restriction-free summer, the numbers told a different story. Major outbreaks were recorded, primarily in the North region, where vaccination rates were significantly lower. The next few months would bring record-breaking increases in new cases. Read more at sasktoday.ca and 620ckrm.com. With 100 years of CKRM, I'm Ryan Young.
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0: From the National Newsroom of the Canadian Press, I'm Rob Westgate. Wildfires continue to burn across Canada, filling the air with heavy smoke. Ontario Premier Doug Ford says crews and aircraft are working hard to fight the more than 180 wildfires across the northern part of the province, adding that his government will spare no expense in keeping people safe. Speaking to reporters in Windsor on Thursday, Ford thanked emergency responders.
1: It's not just the firefighters there on the front line, but it's the police officers, it's the OPP, it's the Canadian Armed Forces that are up there that actually helped rescue a bunch of campers from YMCA that were on the lake, and with conjunction with the OPP.
0: Meanwhile, the number of new fires burning across BC has jumped as crews there warn of dry conditions and lightning in the forecast. Canadian Press reporter Brina Owen was in Pemberton, BC Thursday, where a wildfire is threatening the community of about 3,400.
2: This wildfire sprang up yesterday, Wednesday. It came a few days after wildfire officials had warned that expected dry lightning in the forecast would increase wildfire activity, although the Wildfire Service has said the suspected cause of this fire is human activity.
0: Prime Minister Mark Carney is defending his government's approach to the environment as wildfire season rages on. Carney says they have taken an investment-driven approach, which includes plans to double the size of Canada's electricity grid.
3: We've relied too much on targets, laws, that weren't driving the actual investment that's necessary to reduce emissions. So we've shifted our focus to get that investment driven.
0: Members of U.S. Congress in Michigan are calling on Canada to do something about the smoke coming over the border, saying their patience has run out. Now, natural disasters are not exclusive to Canada this summer. At a briefing, Texas Governor Greg Abbott says two people have died in catastrophic flash flooding.
4: One is a male near Comfort, who was swept away in an RV. Another is a female in Uvalde who was swept away while driving on a road.
0: The floodwaters were triggered by days of heavy rain in certain parts of Texas, with more rain expected Friday. And finally, U.S. President Donald Trump used a Thursday evening primetime address to talk about vulnerabilities in the American election system. ABC's Jonathan Carl.
5: He got into this whole riff about voting machines being vulnerable. This is something that has been litigated and studied and investigated over and over again, including by his own administration, his own attorney general, Bill Barr, the people that he appointed to be in charge of cybersecurity.
0: Trump also accused China of compromising voter data from the presidential election in 2020. This is the Canadian Press. In sports, Francisco Alvarez homered twice as New York Mets defeated the Philadelphia Phillies 4-1 in the first Major League game following the All-Star break. The start time was pushed back an hour, and the teams played under a hazy sky with diminishing air quality, thanks to the smoke that's been moving around the region from wildfires burning in Canada and Minnesota. Up next, some WNBA results. Portland beat Washington 75-56. However, New York at Dallas had to be postponed. Canadian Elite Basketball League results saw Niagara beat Brampton 99-90, while Scarborough got past London 107-97. And finally, in MLS action, CF Montreal drove the play but couldn't solve Toronto FC keeper Luca Gavrin in a 0-0 draw as both clubs returned to action following a lengthy World Cup break. Vancouver and Chicago were postponed, St. Louis beat Kansas City 3-2, and Portland topped Seattle 5-1. From the Canadian Press, I'm Rob Westgate.
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0: name is Kim Blevins, and I'm the executive director of Country Thunder Music Festivals. I have to mention yet another alum of CKRM. With its history, you can be sure the staff followed some old school tactics. I still remember chasing Tom Stasison around the Craven site as he tried to paper the CKRM name all over it. We had to institute a sign policy after these experiences, and it still stands to this day. So if you're listening, Tom, we have you to thank.
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1: Congrats, you grabbed your ticket. 100 years in one night is officially sold out. We can't wait to celebrate 620 CKRM's 100th anniversary with you on July 18th at Conexus Arts Center. While we count down the days, keep listening for stories from the last 100 years. You never know what classic moments might pop up, and your classic moment can be next. Got a memory? Leave a voicemail at 306-546-6230. That's 306-546-6230. 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
2: Hi, folks. It's your old friend Carol Baker. Something amazing happened while driving through Saskatchewan on my final tour last year. I heard one of my songs. I had forgotten how it felt to hear myself on the radio, and it really did bring me to tears. I took one of those big swallows, you know, trying not to let my husband see how it affected me, but it did. See, KRM with me from the beginning years, those years in between, and still to this day. See, KRM, congratulations. Well done. Well deserved. You simply are the best.
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1: 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The world needs more of those kind of people out there, I'll tell you that.
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1: The COVID-19 pandemic seemed under control, with all signs pointing to a return to normal. I'm Ryan Young, and this is 100 years of CKRM. By July 11th, 2021, the province's tight restrictions to curb the spread of COVID-19 seemed to be working. The province reported 70% of people aged 18 and over were inoculated with at least one dose of the vaccine. It looked as though Saskatchewan was on target, and so Phase 3 of the reopening plan was put into action. It involved a rollback of all public health restrictions, including the mask mandate and limits on social gatherings. As people celebrated a restriction-free summer, the numbers told a different story. Major outbreaks were recorded primarily in the north region, where vaccination rates were significantly lower. The next few months would bring record-breaking increases in new cases. Read more at sasktoday.ca and 620ckrm.com. With 100 years of CKRM, I'm Ryan Young.
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2: 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There are a lot of people that aren't with us that could have added so much to the color of this anniversary, but God bless them and hope they're having a good time in heaven.
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0: Hi, my name is Kim Blevins, and I'm the executive director of Country Thunder Music Festivals. The CKRM team was the event's biggest supporters. I have been fortunate to experience and call friends so many of the CKRM royalty over the years, from Willie Cole and Perry Nias to Gloria and Jamie, Paul and Lovequist, to name but a few. These folks were cheerleaders from day one. Well, in fact, some of them from the beginnings of the Big Valley Jamboree back in 1983. They believed in our vision to build an event that every person in the province could be proud of, and they are a big part of why we're still here in 2026.
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1: Hi, folks. It's your old friend Carol Baker. 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It's a long time. You worked hard. Everybody put their heart and soul into that radio station. And it's made it what it is today. CKRM, congratulations. Well done. Well deserved. You simply are the best.
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1: 620 CKRM celebrates 100 years, and Neil Donnelly, CEO of Kinexus Heart Center, shares some kind words for CKRM.
2: You know, in the business for as long as I've been, just the partnership on the country and Western shows that we've done over the years, they've been hand-in-hand with us right along the way, and really couldn't have done it without the support of CKRM over the years.
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2: Hi, this is Dave Bast. I'm an ex-broadcaster from CKRM from the years 74 to 78, in around there. And I'd like to wish everybody happy anniversary for 100 years. And boy, how time flies. And it's just so many memories. Shauna Gallagher, Brett Gallagher, Terry Rowan in the production studios, and that Clive Perry in production, and Paul Revere and Fred King, and you'd walk in there, and it was so many memories.
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1: 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It's 529. I'm Cody Glyden. Good morning. Friday, here we are. Tomorrow is the 620 CKRM 100th anniversary party. 100 years in one night. Seems like we just kind of launched this. And we were excited to talk about it and get to it. And here we are. We're just about there. So it's going to be a lot of fun tomorrow night over at the Kinexus Arts Center. If you're coming out, looking forward to seeing you. And if you can't make it, well, we are going to bring it to you live on Access Television. It starts tomorrow night live on Access TV starting at 8 o'clock. We have got lots to talk about this morning. How about them Regina Red Sox? Wow. Another come-from-behind victory last night over Lethbridge, 8-7, needed some extra innings to do it, but they got it done, and they're back at it tonight against Lethbridge at Curry Field, 7 o'clock. You can grab your tickets right now if you want at reginaredsox.com. And then they go on a bit of a road tour after that. They won't be back in Regina until July 31st, so like a whole week. They're going to be gone. They're going to be heading out to Alberta. And they got a couple of locations here in Saskatchewan they're going to play, but they'll be off to Alberta. And then there's going to be a doubleheader on Friday, July 31st between the Weyburn Beavers and the Regina Red Sox.
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1: 5:32, sunshine today with a high of 29, mainly clear tonight, low down to 19. A mix of sun and cloud for tomorrow, chance of showers, maybe a thunderstorm later on, high of 30. On Sunday, mostly sunny, 31, sunshine Monday with a high of 26, sunshine Tuesday and high of 24. It's 13 right now in Assiniboia, Swift Current, and Saskatoon, both at 17. 14s in Yorkton, Melville, Broadview, Mooseman, Estevan, and Weyburn. 13 with fog over Moose Jaw. In Regina, it's foggy downtown. That wind out of the south-southeast at 4, humidity 99%. 14 degrees with Cody Johnson.
5: See?

0: 620 CKRM Knockin' Boots from Luke Bryan at 539. Good morning and happy Friday to you. 14 degrees right now. Taking a look at our web poll from yesterday. Has Dutch elm disease affected trees in your yard? And the vast majority of people saying no. Thank goodness there's been quite an uptick in the amount of Dutch elm infected trees right now. And I was just reading about an old tree in Saskatoon through Memorial Lane in Saskatoon. The city had to put a post out on social media that they are forced to cut down one of the trees there because of Dutch elm disease. So it's on the rise here in the province. 91% said no, they don't have Dutch elm disease. 9% say yes, they have had it in their yard. A look at today's web poll. You know, this weekend is the centennial for 620 CKRM. So on that occasion, is there a centenarian in your family? Yes or no? You can vote at 620CKRM.com, our web poll, brought to you by Action Roofing. They've been serving Regina and Southern Saskatchewan for over 40 years. Actually, well over 40 years. They're up to 46 years now. You can call them at 545-4677.
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0: Merry-go-round on the Voice of Saskatchewan, 620 CKRM. That's Casey Musgraves. It's 548. I'm Cody Clyden. Sunshine 29 is what we're looking for today. So going to be kind of warm. Right now we're sitting at 14 degrees, but it is pretty foggy downtown Regina. All right. It is July the 17th today. Whew, wow. Tattoo Day. And it's a World Emoji Day. Do you know what an emoji is? That's those like little smiley faces on your phone. Looking back, Willis Carrier developed the first air conditioner on this day in 1902. Give that man a Nobel Peace Prize. Wow, what a smart fella. 1918, the Carpathia, the ship that rescued Titanic's survivors, was sunk by the Germans in World War I. It was on this day in 1955 when Disneyland in Los Angeles opened. You know, they just crowned their 1 billionth person to come through the gates, an 8-year-old kid from Arizona, and it just happened to be his 8th birthday. So imagine that. You're the 1 billionth person through the gates at Disneyland, and it's your birthday. Wow. And the Apple iPod 2 was released on this day in 2002. And a lot of people now are going, oh, what's an iPod? Birthdays, Luke Bryan is 50. Craig Morgan, 62 today. Brian Trottier, 69. David Hasselhoff, 74. And happy birthday to Lucy Arnaz, turning 75.
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0: Good morning, Saskatchewan. It's 6 o'clock. From the Sask Today newsroom, I'm Corey Atkinson with your 620 CKRM News. A former Carmichael Outreach board member is calling for a fresh start. Mirtha Rivera says the entire board should resign, arguing the Regina organization's financial challenges reflect broader governance issues. Rivera believes new board members with stronger financial expertise are needed to help secure the charity's future. Carmichael Outreach recently appealed for public donations after reserve funds ran low. The organization says increased demand and declining charitable giving created the strain, but services will continue without interruption as fundraising efforts move forward. Three tornadoes and a downburst have now been confirmed in southern Saskatchewan following severe storms on July 10th. The Northern Tornadoes Project rated the tornadoes near Spears, Redberry Lake, and the Petrovka-Waldheim as EF1. The strongest had estimated winds up to 175 kilometers an hour near Waldheim. An EF0 downburst was also confirmed near Rostern, with winds reaching about 130 kilometers an hour. Survey teams reported damage to buildings, trees, power poles, and grain bins. No injuries were reported. Saskatchewan's home building boom continues to gain momentum. New figures from the Canada Mortgage and Housing Corporation show housing starts doubled in June compared to the same month last year, rising 100.3%, the second highest increase among the provinces. Construction of single-family homes climbed nearly 30%, while multi-unit projects jumped almost 147%. The province also reported 2.2% real GDP growth in 2025, with private capital investment rising 12% to $13.6 billion. A pizza night will help support Saskatchewan's Special Olympics athletes. The annual Cups, Pops, and Pizza fundraiser returns Thursday from 4 to 9 p.m. at Boston Pizza locations in Regina and Saskatoon. Special Olympics athletes will join law enforcement officers to serve guests while raising money for year-round sport, health, and leadership programs. Organizers say every dollar raised helps create opportunities for more than 1,200 athletes across Saskatchewan to train, compete, and build confidence. Canada's Drug Agency has recommended that public drug plans pay for lecanemab, a treatment shown to slow the progression of early-stage Alzheimer's disease if patients meet certain conditions. Christina Sikluna is the CEO of the Alzheimer's Society of Canada. She says it's not for everyone.
1: You could be engaging with a person living with Alzheimer's and the symptoms wouldn't necessarily be showing. We're talking about somebody that's still living in our society, still high-functioning.
0: Lecanemab is an antibody that targets the buildup of amyloid plaque in the brain, which is believed to be an underlying cause of the disease. And experts are raising health concerns about the perils of wildfire smoke that go beyond the lungs to the brain. Research shows that tiny particles from the smoke are so small that they can travel deep into the lungs, but they don't always end their journey there. Dr. Bivini Gohel is a clinical associate professor at the University of Calgary and says some can slip into the bloodstream or get into the brain directly through the nose. Health concerns from breathing dangerously polluted air come after days of hazy skies cast over Ontario as wildfire smoke from the north drifted south. And that was your 620 CKRM News. Read more stories from around your community and around the province at sasktoday.ca and 620ckrm.com.
2: Good morning, I'm Benny Walchuk. We start on the diamond where the Regina Red Sox produced one of the most dramatic wins of the Western Canadian Baseball League season. Down to their final out, Jalen Meyer belted a game-tying two-run home run while Rain Klekowicz delivered the walk-off RBI single as the Red Sox beat the Lethbridge Bulls 8-7. Elsewhere last night, Moose Jaw won their 10th straight game, beating Energy City 10-2. The Saskatoon Berries beat the Medicine Hat Mavericks 7-5, and the Swift Current 57s fell 15-4 to Fort McMurray. The Toronto Blue Jays return for the All-Star break tonight. They open a three-game series against the White Sox at the Rogers Centre. Toronto enters the second half of the season, sitting last in the American League, just a half game behind Baltimore. In the CFL, Week 7 kicks off tonight with the BC Lions visiting the Edmonton Elks. The Lions are looking to improve to 2-3 on the season, while the Elks are trying to strengthen their grip atop the West Division with a fifth win in their first six games. And three champions were crowned yesterday at the Saskatchewan Amateur Golf Championships at Golf Kenosi. Saskatoon's Connor Sissons fired a course record 9-63 to rally for the men's mid-amateur title, while Grace Odnikon claimed the women's amateur title by one shot. And Regina's Alex Schmidt captured the women's mid-amateur title. The men's amateur championship wraps up today with Sissons and 15-year-old Austin Nesbitt tied for the lead. And that's your sports. Don't miss the latest on your team. 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
3: Precision weather for today. Sunshine with a high of 29. Mainly clear tonight, low down to 19. Tomorrow for The Moose Mountain Pro Rodeo, a mix of sun and cloud, risk of a shower later on in the day, high of 30. On Sunday, sunshine, 31. And Monday, partly sunny with a high of 26. Tuesday, sunshine, 24. In Assiniboia this morning, it's 13, 17 in Swift Current. Saskatoon also at 17, 14s in Yorkton, Melville, Broadview, Mooseman, Estevan, and Weyburn. It's 12 in Moose Jaw. Foggy in Regina, wind out of the south-southeast at 4. Humidity 99%. It's 14.
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3: Time to get up and get going. 6:05. I'm Cody Clyden. Could there be a Florida-Georgia line reunion happening later this year or maybe even next year? We're going to talk more about that coming up in Country Music News in about 7 minutes. And later this morning, another chance to play Pick the Score, brought to you by SaskTel. You could win a pair of tickets to the next Saskatchewan Rough Riders home game. Roads this morning, not too bad. If you do see something out there that you think other drivers should know about, you can always call or text 936-6262. And 'tis the season for construction. Slow down in the orange zone.

0: of the sweetest, nicest people you could ever meet. And boy, she just loves Saskatchewan. Beverly Mahood, Radio 101 from the Voice of Saskatchewan, 620 CKRM. Up and at it, 613. Cody Clyden with you, 15 degrees. There is still some fog downtown Regina. Sunrise was at 5:06. Sunset tonight is at 9:02 as we take a peek at country music news. Tyler Hubbard says a Florida-Georgia Line reunion is closer than ever. After several months of hint dropping and reuniting on stage twice this year, Hubbard says they're actively working behind the scenes to put a number of live shows together. He added that he and Brian Kelly have been hanging out, having a good time, and are itching to get back on stage. Riley Green is becoming a major landholder in Alabama. Now, he started off with 600 acres of land that was handed down to him through family. And since then, he's been buying up more land, totaling 1,700 acres that all touches one another. So he's got a big conglomerate of land all in the same spot. When he's not on the road, he's on his land with his bulldozer, he says, pushing down trees, digging ponds, and building dirt roads. And a new study from data insight company Luminate says country and Latin music are the fastest growing in terms of popularity. According to the trend, country and Latin listenership has consistently increased since 2020, thanks partly to the success of people like Morgan Wallen and Ella Langley, even Lainey Wilson. R&B and hip-hop still remain the most popular music preference. That's a look at country music news for this Friday morning.
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0: 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Sunshine today with a high of 29. Mainly clear tonight, low down to 19. A mix of sun and cloud tomorrow with a chance of showers and the risk of a thunderstorm. High of 30. On Sunday, sunshine 31. Partly sunny Monday 26. Mostly sunny Tuesday and a high of 24. Around the province now, it's 14 in Assiniboia, swift current 17, 18 in Saskatoon, Yorkton, Melville 14, 15s for Broadview, Mooseman, and Estevan, 14s in Weyburn and Moose Jaw. Downtown Regina, fog, wind east-southeast at 5, humidity 99%. It's 15 degrees with Charlie Major.

0: Charlie Major, and I'm going to drive you out of my mind from the Voice of Saskatchewan, 620 CKRM. 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It's a rodeo weekend in the province. The Moose Mountain Pro Rodeo in Kennedy is back for the 93rd year. All the action tomorrow night, 6 o'clock, rodeo with bull riding under the lights. Of course, there's going to be things leading up to that, including the parade tomorrow afternoon at 3 o'clock. There's also, and this is something that's new, the Moose Mountain Pro Rodeo Cowboy Classic just up the highway from Kennedy in Kipling at the Kingswood Golf Course. Registration at 9, golf at 9:30. This is going to be a lot of fun, a $10,000 hole-in-one prize. And only $60 per person to register for that one. So that's what's going to be happening tomorrow. And, of course, events continue on Sunday. The rodeo will be getting underway at 2 o'clock Sunday afternoon. During the intermission, there's going to be the sheep scramble and a Roman riding act, too, which will be pretty interesting. It's $25 a day to get in. If you want to do the weekend family pass, it's $90. That's two adults and two students.
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11: 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Good morning.

0: Good morning, Saskatchewan. It's 6:30 from the Sask Today newsroom. I'm Corey Atkinson with your 6:20 CKRM News. Financial concerns at Carmichael Outreach are prompting calls for change. Former board member Bertha Rivera says she resigned because she believes the Regina organization needs new leadership to strengthen its financial planning. Rivera estimates funding could become a concern by September, although Carmichael Outreach says recent donations and upcoming fundraising campaigns should carry the organization through the rest of the year. The board says it remains focused on long-term sustainability while continuing to provide services for people in need. The Northern Tornadoes Project has confirmed three EF1 tornadoes and one EF0 downburst in southern Saskatchewan after storms last Friday. The tornadoes struck near Spears, Redberry Lake, and Petrovka-Waldheim, while the downburst occurred near Rostern. Survey teams found damage to homes, farm buildings, trees, vehicles, power poles, and grain bins. The Petrovka-Waldheim tornado traveled nearly 25 kilometers and produced estimated wind speeds of up to 175 kilometers an hour. Investigators say no injuries were reported in any of the storms. New housing construction is surging across Saskatchewan. Canada Mortgage and Housing Corporation data shows housing starts increased by more than 100% in June from a year earlier, placing Saskatchewan second among all provinces. The strongest growth came in multi-unit developments, while single-family housing also posted gains. The latest economic figures also point to continued growth, with Saskatchewan's real GDP reaching $85.4 billion in 2025, and private capital investment climbing to $13.6 billion. A meal out can make a difference for Special Olympics Saskatchewan. The Law Enforcement Torch Run is hosting its annual Cops, Pops, and Pizza fundraiser on Thursday, July 23rd at Boston Pizza locations in Regina and Saskatoon. Dinner will be served by local police officers and Special Olympics athletes, with proceeds supporting programs for more than 1,200 athletes across the province. Organizers say the event also gives the public a chance to meet athletes and hear how sport has impacted their lives. Canada's drug agency has recommended that public drug plans pay for lecanemab, a treatment shown to slow the progression of early-stage Alzheimer's disease if patients meet certain conditions. Christina Cicluna is the CEO of the Alzheimer's Society of Canada. She says many still mistake this for normal aging.
1: We need to have more Canadians starting to talk about their concerns about the disease. That's really the first step. So we won't even get to the stage that this treatment is going to be an option if more people are not getting an early diagnosis.
0: Clinical trials showed that the drug, also known by its brand name Leqembi, delayed progression from mild symptoms to more debilitating dementia by about 5 to 7 months. And experts are raising health concerns about the perils of wildfire smoke that go beyond the lungs to the brain. Dr. Bhavini Gohel, a clinical associate professor at the University of Calgary, says increasing exposure to harmful particles can lead to cognitive decline. When toxins reach the brain, Gohel says the result can be fogginess, lack of focus, and headache. That was your 620 CKRM News. Read more stories from around your community and around the province at sasktoday.ca and 620ckrm.com.
2: Good morning, I'm Benny Walchuk. The BC Lions are set to take on the Edmonton Elks kickoff week 7 of the CFL season. The two sides have gone in opposite directions so far this season, with last place BC going 1-3, Edmonton being 4-1 atop the West Division. Riders enjoying their second bye week of the season. They'll take on the Edmonton Elks coming up next Thursday at Mosaic Stadium. Another big night for Saskatchewan teams. The Western Canadian Baseball League saw Moose Jaw, Saskatoon, Regina, and Weyburn all pick up victories. Miller Express won their 10th straight game with a 10-2 win over Energy City, moving into a share of first place overall in the WCBL. The Berries toppled Medicine Hat 7-5. The Red Sox rallied for an 8-7 extra inning win over Lethbridge. The Beavers edged the Brooks Bombers 3-2. Swift Current was the lone Saskatchewan club to fall, losing 15-4 to the Fort McMurray Giants. Major League Baseball returned for the All-Star break last night, with the Philadelphia Phillies falling 4-1 to the New York Mets. Toronto Blue Jays return to action tonight against the visiting Chicago White Sox. It was a record-breaking day at the Saskatchewan Amateur Golf Championships at Golf Kenosi yesterday. Saskatoon's Connor Sissons carded a course record 9 under par 63 to claim the men's mid-amateur title and move into a share of the men's amateur lead with 15-year-old Pilot Butte product Austin Nesbitt. Final round of that event will go today. Grace Odnikon added the women's amateur title to her junior women's championship, while Regina's Alex Schmidt won the women's mid-amateur crown. And that's your sports. Get the latest on your team delivered right to your phone with the SportsGage Insider Report. 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
3: Taking a look at today's forecast, sunshine, wind out of the west-northwest 10 to 20 kilometers an hour, and a high of 29. Mainly clear tonight, dropping down to 19, a mix of sun and cloud tomorrow. Risk of a shower or a thunderstorm later on, high of 30. On Sunday, mostly sunny, high of 31. Sunshine Monday, 26. And sunshine on Tuesday with a high of 24. Around the province, it's 14 in Assiniboia. Swift Current 17, 18 in Saskatoon. Yorkton Melville at 14. Broadview, Mooseman, and Estevan all at 15. And 14s in Weyburn and Moose Jaw. In the Queen City, it's foggy yet. Wind out of the east-southeast at 5. Humidity 99%. 15 degrees.
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0: The Cowboy in Me from Tim McGraw. Country's greatest hits, 620 CKRM. Up and at it, 642, 19 degrees. Well, actually, we were at 19. We're down to 15 now. And 29 is what we're looking for today. I do need to give a shout out to Regina City Crews for trying to catch up with the grass. You know, this summer has been quite the summer so far with all the rain that we've had, and of course then the heat, and the grass is just growing like crazy, and the city crews are trying their best. But I don't know if it was budget cuts or a lack of manpower, but Regina is looking very shaggy, isn't it? It's like the city needs a haircut. The grass on the boulevards downtown and in the ditches look incredibly shaggy. I was driving in from the east side, coming in from actually just off of Anaquad Road, pretty much all the way to downtown, and the ditches are just full. Like, lots of grass, lots of weeds, that sort of thing. And again, I don't know if it's because of budget cuts. That last budget that we had here in the city was not a good one, and I don't know if that's what it is, but I noticed yesterday morning that the crews have been out doing their best to cut grass. The big hill by Curry Field is beautifully mowed, finally. I was starting to wonder if the city was planning on releasing goats to control the grass and the weeds. I mean, I was thinking, when I was looking at that hill at Curry Field, I'm going, you know, you could probably just get a farmer in and swath that and bale it. But I guess the bales would probably roll down the hill into the ballpark, and that would be kind of weird, wouldn't it? So, not as many flowers out this year either, I notice, which is too bad. But hopefully, next year's budget will be a lot more favorable towards grass cutting and overall beautification. I have always said this, and I'm going to say it again, that we all know Regina is nicknamed the Queen City. And I've always said that Regina, of all the capital cities in Canada, Regina's the one that should look the most regal. It should be the one that looks the most beautiful. There shouldn't be a blade of grass out of, you know, that's not cut. So hopefully next year it'll be a little bit better.
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4: Good morning. It's a story you don't hear much in southwestern Saskatchewan, a region that's been plagued by drought conditions for many years. Crops are in good condition, and the moisture is adequate. Crops Extension Specialist with the Saskatchewan Ministry of Agriculture, Shannon Chant, who is based in Swift Current, says crops overall are doing all right despite a later start to the season.
5: For the crops in this area, I think everything's a little bit behind, possibly. The seeding was a bit later this year. We had some stuff kind of went on for frost in earlier. And sometimes we get rolling around here in the start of April, so that definitely didn't happen this year. I got going a bit later than that, but the stuff that is there is, I would think, fairly close to where it should be normally. If it is a little bit behind, it's not a concern that people need to worry about or producers need to worry about doing something different with that crop.
4: She notes crops north of Swift Current suffered hail damage from a storm around the first weekend of July. She estimates hail was the size of peas up to a loonie.
5: Yeah, that was hail damage that kind of flattened that one field. But as you go north, too, there's a bit of a progression, too. So, you know, right north, as we're current, there's a couple of fields that were just flat, basically.

0: so it can be a bit variable.
1: She says depending on the severity of hail damage, crops have a chance to recover. And that's the Morning Farm Show. I'm Ryan Young. Have a nice day.
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They don't make them like that anymore. From Jason Blaine, country's greatest hits, 620 CKRM. 651, good morning, heartstrings and honky tonks. That's coming up on September 21st, Dark Hall here in Regina. And this is going to be a great event. We want you to be part of it too. And tickets are only $56.50 plus tax. But this is also going to be on the radio. It's kind of like a guitar pull, you could call it. It's stories and songs, and it kind of basically welds two concepts together. The Grand Ole Opry, which of course is live on 650 WSM radio, and then of course there's the Bluebird Cafe, where a lot of musicians play downtown Nashville. So what Jason McCoy and Clayton Bellamy have done, they've basically taken the kind of the intimate sort of feeling of the Bluebird Cafe, where artists perform, and they've put that with the live feel of the Grand Ole Opry on the radio. And what

0: get is heartstrings and honky tonks. And you can be part of the crowd. You can get loud. You can cheer if you want. Or you can listen to it on the radio. Gloria and I will be hosting this. And we're going to be reading the commercials live and everything. It's going to be a hoot. Michelle Wright's going to be out there. Clayton Bellamy, Kelsey Kulick, the Johnner Brothers, Dan Davidson, and a special guest appearance by rising Saskatchewan country singer Evan Baxter. 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
1: Good morning, Saskatchewan. It's 7 o'clock. From the Sask Today newsroom, I'm Corey Atkinson with your 620 CKRM News. Leadership at Carmichael Outreach is under renewed scrutiny. Former board member Bertha Rivera is urging the Regina organization's entire board to step aside, saying stronger financial oversight is needed as demand for services continues to grow. Carmichael Outreach recently launched a public fundraising appeal after winter operating costs reduced its reserves. The board says the response from donors has been encouraging, confirming the organization will remain open while it works with staff, volunteers, and community partners to strengthen its financial future. Damage surveys have confirmed that three tornadoes touched down in southern Saskatchewan during storms last week. The Northern Tornadoes Project rated the tornadoes near Spears, Redberry Lake, and Petrovka-Waldheim as EF1 events. An EF0 downburst was also confirmed near Rostern. Investigators documented damage to homes, barns, industrial buildings, trees, power poles, and crops. Estimated wind speeds range from 130 kilometers an hour in the downburst to 175 kilometers an hour in the strongest tornado. No injuries were reported. Saskatchewan is seeing strong growth in both housing and the economy. New numbers from the Canada Mortgage and Housing Corporation show housing starts more than doubled in June compared to a year ago, driven by sharp increases in apartment and multi-unit construction. Single-family housing starts also rose. Meanwhile, Statistics Canada reports Saskatchewan's real GDP reached $85.4 billion in 2025, up 2.2%, while private capital investment increased 12%, signaling continued economic expansion across the province. Police officers and Special Olympics athletes are teaming up for a good cause. Cops, Pops, and Pizza returns next Thursday from 4 to 9 p.m. at participating Boston Pizza locations in Regina and Saskatoon. The annual fundraiser supports Special Olympics Saskatchewan, helping fund year-round sport, health, and leadership programs across the province. Along with enjoying a meal, guests can meet athletes and law enforcement officers while supporting programs that promote inclusion, friendship, and opportunities for people with intellectual disabilities. Canada's drug agency has recommended that public drug plans pay for lecanemab, a treatment shown to slow the progression of early-stage Alzheimer's disease if patients meet certain conditions. Dr. Michael Borey is the medical director of the Aging Brain and Memory Clinic at St. Joseph's Healthcare in London, Ontario. He says at more than $30,000 per year, most of his patients can't afford it.
2: Those who are able to do it were a few, but for many people that we've spoken to, they just, as soon as I mention that figure, they say this is not even an option for us. They don't even consider it. So it automatically excludes most of the people we're seeing.
1: The agency's previous decision, issued in February, recommended against publicly funding the treatment due to concerns about its effectiveness and potential side effects of brain swelling or bleeding. 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
4: Good morning, I'm Benny Walchuk. We start on the diamond with the Western Canadian Baseball League, and their East Division continues to tighten up. Moose Jaw Miller Express stretched their winning streak to 10 straight with a 10-2 win over Energy City. Saskatoon Berries kept pace with Moose Jaw with a 7-5 win over Medicine Hats, while the Regina Red Sox rallied for an 8-7 walk-off win over the Lethbridge Bulls in 10 innings. They pulled even with Weyburn for the fourth and final playoff spots after the Beavers edged the Brooks Bombers 3-2. Swift Currents hits a half game back after a 15-4 loss to Fort McMurray. A record-breaking round highlighted play at the Saskatchewan Amateur Golf Championships at Golf Kenosi. Saskatoon's Connor Sissons fired a course record 9-under par 63 to capture the men's mid-amateur crown, and also vaulted him in a share of the men's amateur lead with 15-year-old Austin Nesbitt heading into today's final round. Grace Odnicom added the women's amateur championship to her growing trophy case, where Regina's Alex Schmidt claimed the women's mid-amateur title with a dominant 27-shot victory. Week number 7 of the CFL season kicks off tonight with the BC Lions visiting the Edmonton Elks. Saskatchewan Roughriders are enjoying their second bye week of the season. They return to action next Thursday when they host these same Elks at Mosaic Stadium. And the countdown to the 2026 Prairie Football Conference season continues for the Regina Thunder as they open up training camp with their first on-field practice today. The Thunder will kick off the preseason August 1st against the Winnipeg Rifles in Brandon. And that's your sports. Don't miss any of the action and chances to win. Get the Sports Cage Insider's Report at sportscage.com.
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3: 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Taking a look at today's forecast, sunshine, wind out of the west-northwest 10 to 20 kilometers an hour, and a high of 29. Mainly clear tonight, dropping down to 19, a mix of sun and cloud tomorrow. Risk of a shower or a thunderstorm later on, high of 30. On Sunday, mostly sunny, high of 31. Sunshine Monday, 26. And sunshine on Tuesday with a high of 24. Around the province, it's 14 in Assiniboia. Swift Current 17, 18 in Saskatoon. Yorkton Melville at 14. Broadview, Mooseman, and Estevan all at 15. And 14s in Weyburn and Moose Jaw. In the Queen City, it's foggy yet. Wind out of the east-southeast at 5. Humidity 99%. 15 degrees.
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3: 7:07 coming up this hour, a chance for you to play Pick the Score and win tickets to the next Saskatchewan Roughriders home game, which is July the 23rd. That's next Thursday against the Edmonton Elks. So you want to be listening for that cue to call. And it's International Tattoo Day today. We're talking about tattoos this hour. Lots of construction going on both in Regina and outside of the city. Slow down to the orange zones. If you do see something out there other drivers should know about, we'll get the word out. You can call or text me 936-6262.

0: Getcha! That's Matt Lang from Country's Greatest Hits, 620 CKRM. Happy Friday! It's 7:15. The weekend is knocking on our door. We're sitting at 16 degrees. Believe it or not, there's actually a fog advisory in place right now for Regina. Actually, I was just taking a look outside. It seems to have burned off a little bit, but it was really foggy earlier on. Well, it is Tattoo Day today. Seems like almost everyone has a tattoo somewhere. To my knowledge, I do not have a tattoo anywhere in my body, but it's been a while since I stood in front of a mirror. I don't know what happened at Country Thunder over the weekend. What happens at Country Thunder stays at Country Thunder, so I might have a tattoo somewhere. I don't know. How many tattoos would you say you've got, and which one is the most important one to you? Because there's a story usually with every tattoo, especially the first one. You know, sometimes people will get tattoos to remember a loved one. Sometimes they'll get tattoos to remember a pet, or there's a favorite quote that they like, or sometimes they just want a tattoo just because a lot of people have them and their friends have them. So what about you? How many tattoos do you have, if you know? And which one is the most important to you? You can text me on the Prairie Land Rentals text line. I want to hear from you this morning. 936-6262. Been a while since we opened up the old text line, so let's hear about your tattoos.
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0: 7:18, taking a peek at precision weather for today. Sunshine with a high of 29 degrees. That wind, not going to be much of a factor today out of the west-northwest, 10 to 20. Mainly clear tonight, low down to 19. Sunshine tomorrow. May see a brief shower or a thunderstorm in the afternoon and a high of 30 on Sunday. Mostly sunny, 31. Sunshine Monday, 26. Sunshine Tuesday and 24. There's a fog advisory in place right now for Broadview, Estevan, Indian Head, Regina, and Weyburn areas. It's 17 this morning in Assiniboia, Swift Current at 19, 18 Saskatoon, 17 for Yorkton and Melville, Broadview, Mooseman, and Estevan all at 16, and 16s for Weyburn and Moose Jaw. Here in Regina, still a little foggy, the wind is calm, humidity 99%, 16 degrees with Clay Walker.

0: She won't be lonely long. That's Clay Walker on Country's Greatest Hits, 620 CKRM. 722 Friday morning. Cody Glidden hanging out with you. Gloria Evans is going to be in at 11 o'clock. She's filling in for Colin Lovequist today and on Monday. And then her and I will be reunited at Ag in Motion next week. That's where we're going to be broadcasting from. We'll be there on Tuesday, Wednesday, and Thursday. And then she's going to be back here. And then Colin comes back the following week. So it's just summer, right? It's just busy here, there, and everywhere. People enjoying holidays and maybe getting a tattoo. It is Tattoo Day today. And I don't think I have a tattoo. I don't remember being wrestled down and getting a tattoo. Now I guess take a look at my lower back all of a sudden. What did they used to call those ones back in the day? The tramp stamp? And I never really liked that phrase. I always thought that was kind of demeaning. Like I never really thought that was a very nice way of describing a tattoo in that particular location in the body. But there's a lot of people who have tattoos all over the place. Their body is like a canvas. An artwork, almost. And so I've had so many people tell me this. Once you get one, you want to get more. And usually the first one is special for whatever reason. And that's our question this morning. How many tattoos have you got? And which one is the most important to you? 936-6262. Drop me a text on the Prairie Land Rentals text line. We always appreciate hearing from you.
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1: 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From the Sask Today newsroom, I'm Corey Atkinson with your 620 CKRM News. A former Carmichael Outreach board member is calling for a fresh start. Mirtha Rivera says the entire board should resign, arguing the Regina organization's financial challenges reflect broader governance issues. Rivera believes new board members with stronger financial expertise are needed to help secure the charity's future. Carmichael Outreach recently appealed for public donations after reserve funds ran low. The organization says increased demand and declining charitable giving created the strain, but services will continue without interruption as fundraising efforts move forward. Three tornadoes and a downburst have now been confirmed in southern Saskatchewan following severe storms on July 10th. The Northern Tornadoes Project rated the tornadoes near Spears, Redberry Lake, and the Petrovka-Waldheim as EF1. The strongest had estimated winds up to 175 kilometers an hour near Waldheim. An EF0 downburst was also confirmed near Rostern, with winds reaching about 130 kilometers an hour. Survey teams reported damage to buildings, trees, power poles, and grain bins. No injuries were reported. Saskatchewan's home building boom continues to gain momentum. New figures from the Canada Mortgage and Housing Corporation show housing starts doubled in June compared to the same month last year, rising 100.3%, the second highest increase among the provinces. Construction of single-family homes climbed nearly 30%, while multi-unit projects jumped almost 147%. The province also reported 2.2% real GDP growth in 2025, with private capital investment rising 12% to $13.6 billion. A pizza night will help support Saskatchewan's Special Olympics athletes. The annual Cups, Pops, and Pizza fundraiser returns Thursday from 4 to 9 p.m. at Boston Pizza locations in Regina and Saskatoon. Special Olympics athletes will join law enforcement officers to serve guests while raising money for year-round sport, health, and leadership programs. Organizers say every dollar raised helps create opportunities for more than 1,200 athletes across Saskatchewan to train, compete, and build confidence. Canada's drug agency has recommended that public drug plans pay for lecanemab, a treatment shown to slow the progression of early-stage Alzheimer's disease if patients meet certain conditions. Christina Sicluna is the CEO of the Alzheimer's Society of Canada. She says it's not for everyone.
2: You could be engaging with a person living with Alzheimer's and the symptoms wouldn't necessarily be showing. We're talking about somebody that's still living in our society, still high-functioning.
1: Lecanemab is an antibody that targets the buildup of amyloid plaque in the brain, which is believed to be an underlying cause of the disease. And experts are raising health concerns about the perils of wildfire smoke that go beyond the lungs to the brain. Research shows that tiny particles from the smoke are so small that they can travel deep into the lungs, but they don't always end their journey there. Dr. Bivini Gohel is a clinical associate professor at the University of Calgary and says some can slip into the bloodstream or get into the brain directly through the nose. Health concerns from breathing dangerously polluted air come after days of hazy skies cast over Ontario as wildfire smoke from the north drifted south. And that was your 620 CKRM News. Read more stories from around your community and around the province at sasktoday.ca and 620ckrm.com.
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6: Good morning, I'm Benny Walchuk. Rain Kreklowitz hit the walk-off single in the bottom of the 10th inning to lead the Regina Red Sox to an 8-7 walk-off win over the Lethbridge Bulls last night at Currie Fields. Elsewhere, Moose Jaw won their 10th straight. They beat the Energy City Cactus Rats by a score of 10-2, while the Saskatoon Barrie stayed one game back in the East with a 7-5 win over Medicine Hats. Weyburn edged Brooks 3-2, and Swift Current fell 15-4 to the Fort McMurray Giants. The BC Lions are set to visit the Edmonton Elks tonight in CFL action. The two sides have gone in opposite directions so far this season, with the last place BC going 1-3. Saskatchewan Roughriders will be back in action next Thursday hosting the Edmonton Elks at Mosaic Stadium. And history was made yesterday at Golf Kenosi as Connor Sissons fired a course record 9 under par 63 to capture the Saskatchewan Men's Mid-Amateur Championships. Sissons will also head into the final round today of the Men's Amateur and tied for the lead with 15-year-old Austin Nesbitt. On the women's side, Grace Odnikon won the women's amateur title just over a week after capturing the U17 and U19 women's golf titles in Warman, where Regina's Alex Schmidt claimed the women's mid-amateur title in convincing fashion. And that's your sports. Get the latest on your team delivered right to your phone with the Sports Cage Insider Report. 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
0: 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Sunshine for today with a high of 29 degrees. Mainly clear tonight, low down to 19. A mix of sun and cloud tomorrow, high of 30. May see some showers or a thunderstorm later on in the afternoon tomorrow. Mostly sunny on Sunday, high of 31. Partly sunny Monday, 26, and mostly sunny on Tuesday with a high of 24. Around the province, there's a fog advisory in place for Broadview, Estevan, Indian Head, Regina, and Weyburn areas. It's 17 in Assiniboia, Swift Current at 19, 18 in Saskatoon, Yorkton, Melville, 17, Broadview, Mooseman, Estevan, Weyburn, and Moose Jaw, all at 16. Regina this morning, fog, wind southeast at 6, humidity 99%. It's 16.
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9: Hi, my name is Kim Blubbins, and I'm the executive director of Country Thunder Music Festivals. I have the most vivid memory hearing about puppies for sale on the flea market, and not long after, I was in a car with my parents heading into parts unknown outside of Archerville to pick up a puppy for my sister. Now, maybe it was the unique experience we lived through to get to that puppy that made it so memorable, but without CKRM, I wouldn't have that memory, and Elvis lived a long and happy life in Weyburn.
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0: Martina McBride, and my baby loves me just the way that I am. 620 CKRM, home of the Saskatchewan Rough Riders. They'll be taking on the Edmonton Elks next Thursday. 7 o'clock is kickoff. It's always tough when they have football games like during the week. You know, a lot of people got to work the next morning, and as we know, we draw from all over Saskatchewan, these fans. Now, we'll have the coverage for you beginning at 4 o'clock with the Nelson Holmes Croft Electric Countdown to Kickoff Show, play-by-play then at 7 o'clock. We'd like to send you to the game. We've got a pair of tickets here to give away, courtesy of SaskTel, the Saskatchewan Rough Riders, and 620 CKRM. What do you think the score will be between the Riders and the Elks? So far, we've only got one person that says the Elks. Everyone else is going for the Riders, which is a good thing. Caller number 8, you get to play this morning. 936-6262, 1-866-767-0628, 0626, rather. I don't know where I got 8 from. You can give us a call right now, and you get to play Pick the Score. 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
4: The Saskatchewan Roughriders bye week is winding down ahead of a critical portion of their schedule. Plaza of Honor quarterback Darian Durant explained what the team has been looking at during their break.
5: For one, Trevor would like to clean up some of these throws that he's throwing to the other team. Most of the interceptions I've seen this year so far have come off of play action. So I think that, what they'll see in the film room is whenever he can keep his head up and he doesn't lose defenders by trying a ball fake and he has to, try to fake out the defense, then he can see everything and he won't make those mistakes. So I'm sure they'll go in the film room and correct some of those and try to get some of those pass plays, in a better situation or more so when they can dictate what the defensive coverage will be. That's when you want to do more of the play action. So offensively, I'm sure they want to clean that up. And then defensively, I think, they still give up a lot of yards. With Hamilton not having Bo Levi, they did a good job of shutting down Hamilton's offense, but they still give up a lot of yards. I think they'll want to clean that up a little bit going up home and home against Edmonton. That'll be a huge series, especially if Edmonton can beat BC this weekend, setting up a 5-1 team and a 4-1 team with back-to-back. Man, this is going to be a huge home and home series so early in the season. So the Riders definitely want to heal up, rest up, and make sure they clean up some of the little small mistakes that they're making, because there's not a lot that they're doing wrong being 4-1, but you want to clean up the small things because this is a huge series coming up against the Edmonton Elks.
4: The Riders return to action on Thursday, July 23rd, when they host Edmonton at Mosaic Stadium. And you can hear Double Talk with Darian Durant on Mondays on the Sports Cage. And that's Between the Lines for Shepherd Realty in Regina, specializing in farm and ranch real estate in Saskatchewan. 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

0: John Conley with Common Man on the Voice of Saskatchewan, 620 CKRM, home of the Saskatchewan Rough Riders. If you haven't, why not download our Rider Radio app, and you can take us with you wherever you go. You can even listen to us and listen to the football game while sitting in the bathroom if you want. That's how handy that app really is. Rhonda Schondelmeyer of Regina is going to the game just because she's playing Pick the Score. Rhonda, how are you?
1: I'm good, thanks.
0: Where are you calling from?
1: Regina.
0: I see. Are you on the go this morning? Sounds like you're on the cell phone.
1: Yes, I'm on my Bluetooth in my car.
0: I see. Are you on your way to work?
1: I'm on my way to my daughter's to look at, babysit her baby.
0: Oh, I see. Okay, so some grandma time today.
1: Yes.
0: Now, what do you think the score will be between the Riders and the Elks next Thursday?
1: 43 the Riders and 28 Elks.
0: 43-28. Let's see here. 43-28. We can take that one. That one's good to take. Alrighty, well, if you've got the right score there, Rhonda, if yours is the closest without going over, you've got that $200 gift card courtesy of SaskTel. This is going to be a very busy weekend at the Sukunin Ship Pioneer Village and Museum. They've got a special Family Day event happening, and we're going to catch up with Evan Davis just after 8 o'clock with all the details on that. And it's Tattoo Day today. Maybe you've got a Saskatchewan Rough Riders tattoo somewhere on your body, and that's our question this morning. How many tattoos do you have? Because it seems like more and more people are getting them all the time, and it's not just an age thing. It's not just younger people that have tattoos or are getting tattoos. There's a lot of older folks who have them. Now, how many have you got? And which one would you say is the most important for you? Text me, 936-6262.
2: The COVID-19 pandemic seemed under control, with all signs pointing to a return to normal. I'm Ryan Young, and this is 100 Years of CKRM. By July 11th, 2021, the province's tight restrictions to curb the spread of COVID-19 seemed to be working. The province reported 70% of people aged 18 and over were inoculated with at least one dose of the vaccine. It looked as though Saskatchewan was on target.

0: And so phase three of the reopening plan was put into action. It involved a rollback of all public health restrictions, including the mask mandate and limits on social gatherings. As people celebrated a restriction-free summer, the numbers told a different story. Major outbreaks were recorded primarily in the North region, where vaccination rates were significantly lower. The next few months would bring record-breaking increases in new cases. Read more at sasktoday.ca and 620ckrm.com. With 100 years of CKRM, I'm Ryan Young.
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1: Good morning, Saskatchewan. It's 8 o'clock. From the Sask Today newsroom, I'm Corey Atkinson with your 620 CKRM News. Financial concerns at Carmichael Outreach are prompting calls for change. Former board member Bertha Rivera says she resigned because she believes the Regina organization needs new leadership to strengthen its financial planning. Rivera estimates funding could become a concern by September, although Carmichael Outreach says recent donations and upcoming fundraising campaigns should carry the organization through the rest of the year. The board says it remains focused on long-term sustainability while continuing to provide services for people in need. The Northern Tornadoes Project has confirmed three EF1 tornadoes and one EF0 downburst in southern Saskatchewan after storms last Friday. The tornadoes struck near Spears, Redberry Lake, and Petrovka-Waldheim, while the downburst occurred near Rostern. Survey teams found damage to homes, farm buildings, trees, vehicles, power poles, and grain bins. The Petrovka-Waldheim tornado traveled nearly 25 kilometers and produced estimated wind speeds of up to 175 kilometers an hour. Investigators say no injuries were reported in any of the storms. New housing construction is surging across Saskatchewan. Canada Mortgage and Housing Corporation data shows housing starts increased by more than 100% in June from a year earlier, placing Saskatchewan second among all provinces. The strongest growth came in multi-unit developments, while single-family housing also posted gains. The latest economic figures also point to continued growth, with Saskatchewan's real GDP reaching $85.4 billion in 2025, and private capital investment climbing to $13.6 billion. A meal out can make a difference for Special Olympics Saskatchewan. The Law Enforcement Torch Run is hosting its annual Cops, Pops, and Pizza fundraiser on Thursday, July 23rd at Boston Pizza locations in Regina and Saskatoon. Dinner will be served by local police officers and Special Olympics athletes, with proceeds supporting programs for more than 1,200 athletes across the province. Organizers say the event also gives the public a chance to meet athletes and hear how sport has impacted their lives. Canada's drug agency has recommended that public drug plans pay for lecanemab, a treatment shown to slow the progression of early-stage Alzheimer's disease if patients meet certain conditions. Christina Cicluna is the CEO of the Alzheimer's Society of Canada. She says many still mistake this for normal aging.
2: We need to have more Canadians starting to talk about their concerns about the disease. That's really the first step. So we won't even get to the stage that this treatment is going to be an option if more people are not getting an early diagnosis.
1: Clinical trials showed that the drug, also known by its brand name Leqembi, delayed progression from mild symptoms to more debilitating dementia by about 5 to 7 months. And experts are raising health concerns about the perils of wildfire smoke that go beyond the lungs to the brain. Dr. Bhavini Gohel, a clinical associate professor at the University of Calgary, says increasing exposure to harmful particles can lead to cognitive decline. When toxins reach the brain, Gohel says the result can be fogginess, lack of focus, and headache. More than 100 workers will be affected as a sawmill north of Saskatoon prepares to curtail production indefinitely starting in October. Carrier Forest Products says the curtailing at its mill in Big River is due to a weak loonie and last year's wildfires. The United Steelworkers Wood Council says the news is devastating for the 117 affected workers, but there's some hope because it's not a permanent closure. Saskatchewan's Energy and Resources Minister Chris Beaudry says laid-off workers will be connected with supports and that the province wants a strong and prosperous forestry sector. The federal government intends to spend nearly $2 billion over the next 4 years on made-in-Canada armored vehicles. Prime Minister Mark Carney says their efforts will be focused on three stages: build, partner, and buy.
3: First and foremost, we're focused on building in Canada, directing procurement to Canadian firms that have what we call sovereign capabilities.
1: Carney announced the deal in London, Ontario, at General Dynamics Land Systems Canada, an aerospace and defense contractor whose parent company is headquartered in the United States. And the Royal Canadian Legion is celebrating its 100th anniversary this week.
4: The Governor General will take part in a commemorative ceremony at the National War Memorial in Ottawa this morning, while Canada Post will unveil a new stamp marking the occasion later this afternoon. Now, the Royal Canadian Legion was formed after the First World War and officially incorporated in July 1926. It has about 300,000 members and more than 1,350 branches right across the country. The Legion is currently offering free memberships and says 100,000 people have already joined the organization this year. Rob Westgate, The Canadian Press.
1: And finally, Andy Burnham has officially been declared the leader of Britain's Labour Party and will become Prime Minister on Monday. That was your 620 CKRM News. Read more stories from around your community and around the province at sasktoday.ca and 620ckrm.com.
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7: Good morning, I'm Benny Walchuk. We start on the diamond where the Regina Red Sox produced one of the most dramatic wins of the Western Canadian Baseball League season. Down to their final out, Jalen Meyer belted a game-tying two-run home run while Rane Klecowicz delivered the walk-off RBI single as the Red Sox beat the Lethbridge Bulls 8-7. Elsewhere last night, Moose Jaw won their 10th straight game, beating Energy City 10-2. The Saskatoon Berries beat the Medicine Hat Mavericks 7-5, and the Swift Current 57s fell 15-4 to Fort McMurray. The Toronto Blue Jays return for the All-Star break tonight. They open a three-game series against the White Sox at the Rogers Centre. Toronto enters the second half of the season, sitting last in the American League, just a half game behind Baltimore. In the CFL, Week 7 kicks off tonight with the BC Lions visiting the Edmonton Elks. The Lions are looking to improve to 2-3 on the season, while the Elks are trying to strengthen their grip atop the West Division with a fifth win in their first six games. And three champions were crowned yesterday at the Saskatchewan Amateur Golf Championships at Golf Kenosi. Saskatoon's Connor Sissons fired a course record 9-under-63 to rally for the men's mid-amateur title, while Grace Odnikon claimed the women's amateur title by one shot, and Regina's Alex Schmidt captured the women's mid-amateur title. The men's amateur championship wraps up today with Sissons and 15-year-old Austin Nesbitt tied for the lead. And that's your sports. Don't miss the latest on your team. 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
10: Good morning. A sunny, warm day setting us up for a mostly sunny, warm weekend, too. We do run the risk for a couple of isolated showers and thunderstorms during the day tomorrow, and wherever they develop, they could be on the heavier side with showers producing 10 to 15 millimeters, but not everybody gets those. For many of us, it's a pretty good weekend with the wind picking up. Temperature at 29 this afternoon with a gentle breeze, clear light wind tonight down to 19, and tomorrow right around 30. The chance of showers and storms mainly in the mid to late afternoon hours tomorrow. 30 degrees is the high. We clear out and dry out for Saturday night into Sunday. Low to moderate humidity on Sunday and increased drying. We'll see gusts up to 45 kilometers per hour for the afternoon with a high of 31. Cloud and sunshine mix. Temperatures start to back down a little bit for Monday, but just some extra cloudiness, not much of a rainfall threat. There is a slight risk into the evening, the high around 26, and a mostly sunny day awaits on Tuesday with a high near 24. With your 620 CKRM weather forecast, I am Precision Weather meteorologist Phil Spivak.
11: Thanks very much there, Phil. Taking a look at the temperatures around the region. It's 20 right now in Assiniboia, 22 in Swift Current, 21 Saskatoon, 19 in Yorkton, Broadview 16, 18s in Estevan and Weyburn, mainly sunny, Moose Jaw 21. In Regina right now, it's mainly sunny, wind, well, it's pretty much calm. Humidity 99%. It's 18.
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11: Good morning, it's 8:10. Cody Glyden here. Gloria Evans will be joined by Miss Rodeo Canada coming up at 2:30 this afternoon. And I think she's got a rodeo-themed number ones at one lined up, so I think you'll want to tune in for that one. Got a text here from Dwayne. He says, I have a fair number of tattoos, including several up my arm for high-fiving with Go Riders Go, and then one on my shoulder with Rider logo integrated with the map of Canada. So thank you, and you sent me a picture. Thanks for those pictures. And if you got a tattoo, tell me about it. 936-6262 here on Tattoo Day.

0: 620 CKR Ram, Country's Greatest Hits with Prairie Oyster. I just love that song. That's one of my favorites from them. One Precious Love. It's 816. Evan Davis is with us right now from the Sukkotan Chip Pioneer Village and Museum. They've always got something going on. If you've never been down there and you're wondering, well, what am I going to do with the kids or the grandkids this weekend? Hey, Evan, you got something going on.
1: Sunday the 19th from 10 to 4. We're going to have our family day. This is an event we came up with a number of years ago. And it's our goal to get people to the museum who maybe wouldn't normally come. And with stuff being the price that stuff is today, we wanted to have a day when people could bring their whole family to the museum and do it in an affordable way. So our goal was to get as many people as we can and have some events. So admission is $2 per person. Normally it's $10. So admission, $2 per person. And so you can bring a family four out and get them through the gate for less than $10. In addition to that, there are some, in our food hall, we have some 25-cent items, an ice cream cone, popcorn, bread and jam, or cookies, a quarter apiece. What a great deal. And so we wanted to make a day when you can come out, enjoy the museum, and see a bunch of other events going on the same day. But keep it affordable.
2: Congrats. You grabbed your ticket. 100 years in one night is officially sold out. We can't wait to celebrate 620 CKRM's 100th anniversary with you on July 18th at Conexus Arts Center. While we count down the days, keep listening for stories from the last 100 years. You never know what classic moments might pop up, and your classic moment can be next. Got a memory? Leave a voicemail at 306-546-6230. That's 306-546-6230. 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

0: Dirt Road in 'em from Aaron Burchett on the Voice of Saskatchewan, 620 CKRM. It's 823, mainly sunny this morning, and 18. Interesting story out this morning about landlines. People have been ditching landlines for a long time now and just using their smartphone, but there seems to be a trend now amongst some to go back to the landline. This is from a digital media professor at Toronto Metropolitan University, Richard Lockman, and he's seeing more and more people going back to landlines to help simplify people's lives. It's an attempt to be less distracted by social media and other digital services and just spend more time with family. And that's why the landline is starting to gain steam again, because with the landline, with the telephone, it's only got one purpose. You know, with the landline, you can't take pictures, you can't take video, you know, you can't scroll Facebook with it. It's meant for talking on, and that's it. So I guess, like that old expression, you know, what's old is new again, and perhaps a few more years, we're going to be heading back to the party lines.
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1: 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It's 8:30. From the Sask Today newsroom, I'm Corey Atkinson with your 620 CKRM News. Leadership at Carmichael Outreach is under renewed scrutiny. Former board member Bertha Rivera is urging the Regina organization's entire board to step aside, saying stronger financial oversight is needed as demand for services continues to grow. Carmichael Outreach recently launched a public fundraising appeal after winter operating costs reduced its reserves. The board says the response from donors has been encouraging, confirming the organization will remain open while it works with staff, volunteers, and community partners to strengthen its financial future. Damage surveys have confirmed that three tornadoes touched down in southern Saskatchewan during storms last week. The Northern Tornadoes Project rated the tornadoes near Spears, Redberry Lake, and Petrovka-Waldheim as EF1 events. An EF0 downburst was also confirmed near Rostern. Investigators documented damage to homes, barns, industrial buildings, trees, power poles, and crops. Estimated wind speeds range from 130 kilometers an hour in the downburst to 175 kilometers an hour in the strongest tornado. No injuries were reported. Saskatchewan is seeing strong growth in both housing and the economy. New numbers from the Canada Mortgage and Housing Corporation show housing starts more than doubled in June compared to a year ago, driven by sharp increases in apartment and multi-unit construction. Single-family housing starts also rose. Meanwhile, Statistics Canada reports Saskatchewan's real GDP reached $85.4 billion in 2025, up 2.2%, while private capital investment increased 12%, signaling continued economic expansion across the province. Police officers and Special Olympics athletes are teaming up for a good cause. Cops, Pops, and Pizza returns next Thursday from 4 to 9 p.m. at participating Boston Pizza locations in Regina and Saskatoon. The annual fundraiser supports Special Olympics Saskatchewan, helping fund year-round sport, health, and leadership programs across the province. Along with enjoying a meal, guests can meet athletes and law enforcement officers while supporting programs that promote inclusion, friendship, and opportunities for people with intellectual disabilities. Canada's drug agency has recommended that public drug plans pay for lecanemab, a treatment shown to slow the progression of early-stage Alzheimer's disease if patients meet certain conditions. Dr. Michael Borey is the medical director of the Aging Brain and Memory Clinic at St. Joseph's Healthcare in London, Ontario. He says at more than $30,000 per year, most of his patients can't afford it.
2: Those who are able to do it were a few, but for many people that we've spoken to, they just, as soon as I mention that figure, they say this is not even an option for us. They don't even consider it. So it automatically excludes most of the people we're seeing.
1: The agency's previous decision, issued in February, recommended against publicly funding the treatment due to concerns about its effectiveness and potential side effects of brain swelling or bleeding. That was your 620 CKRM News. Read more stories from around your community and around the province at sasktoday.ca and 620ckrm.com.
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5: Good morning, I'm Benny Walchuk. The BC Lions are set to take on the Edmonton Elks, kickoff week 7 of the CFL season. The two sides have gone in opposite directions so far this season, with last place BC going 1-3, Edmonton being 4-1 atop the West Division. Riders are enjoying their second bye week of the season. They'll take on the Edmonton Elks coming up next Thursday at Mosaic Stadium. Another big night for Saskatchewan teams. The Western Canadian Baseball League saw Moose Jaw, Saskatoon, Regina, and Weyburn all pick up victories. Miller Express won their 10th straight game with a 10-2 win over Energy City, moving into a share of first place overall in the WCBL. The Berries toppled Medicine Hat 7-5. The Red Sox rallied for an 8-7 extra inning win over Lethbridge. The Beavers edged the Brooks Bombers 3-2. Swift Current was the lone Saskatchewan club to fall, losing 15-4 to the Fort McMurray Giants. Major League Baseball returned for the All-Star break last night with the Philadelphia Phillies falling 4-1 to the New York Mets. Toronto Blue Jays returned to action tonight against the visiting Chicago White Sox. It was a record-breaking day at the Saskatchewan Amateur Golf Championships at Golf Kenosi yesterday. Saskatoon's Connor Sissons carded a course record 9 under par 63 to claim the men's mid-amateur title and move into a share of the men's amateur lead with 15-year-old Pilot Butte product Austin Nesbitt. Final round of that event will go today. Grace Odnikon added the women's amateur title to her junior women's championship, while Regina's Alex Schmidt won the women's mid-amateur crown. And that's your sports. Get the latest on your team delivered right to your phone with the SportsGage Insider Report. 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
6: 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Today's forecast, sunshine with a high of 29, mainly clear tonight, low down to 19. A mix of sun and cloud tomorrow with a chance of showers, high of 30. On Sunday, mostly sunny, 31. Sunshine on Monday, high of 26, mostly sunny Tuesday, and a high of 24. Taking a spin around the province, it's 20 in Assiniboia, 22 Swift Current, 21 in Saskatoon, 19 in the Yorkton-Melville region, 16 Broadview, 18s Estevan and Weyburn, mainly sunny Moose Jaw, 21. Downtown Regina, mainly sunny, wind out of the east-southeast at 5, humidity 99%, it's 18.
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11: This is Saskatchewan recording artist Chris Henderson, and I want to wish my friends at CKRM a huge congratulations on their 100th birthday. CKRM has always been very supportive of my career, starting right at the beginning when I won the Big Country Talent Search back in 2006. They've been in my corner ever since. Happy birthday, my friends.
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0: 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Tegan Witko wandering into the control room here. And we're going to talk about something really cool that happened at the ballpark last night. But before we do that, it's actually Tattoo Day today.
1: Oh, this is fitting then.
0: Yeah. And I know you've got lots of them. Do you know off the top of your head how much ink you have?
1: Oh, maybe 40% of my body?
0: Whoa.
1: Maybe?
0: Whoa.
1: Around there. Yeah. I don't know. I lost count. Mm-hmm. And because you have to go for several sessions on a few of them.
0: Yeah.
1: I don't know. I don't count by numbers. I count by hours, and I've lost count.
0: Yeah, it's been a lot of hours.
1: Hey, you know what? Some people collect pins.
0: Yeah.
1: Some people collect coins. I collect artwork. Just happens to be on my body.
0: Your body is a canvas.
1: Yes, absolutely. And you know what? You might as well customize your avatar.
0: Mm-hmm.
1: Why
0: yeah.
1: not?
0: You know, I was talking about this with one of the girls in the back, and she's got quite a few tattoos as well, but she said she can hardly see any of them. And I'm going, if you're going to spend that much money on a tattoo, because they're not cheap.
1: No.
0: And you
1: get what you pay for.
0: And you're going to sit there for as long as you will for a tattoo. It's like, why wouldn't you want to put it in a place that you can see? That you can look at.
1: That's fair. I only have a few that aren't visible. But then the problem becomes everything's unbalanced because then the entire front of your body is covered and then the back is just blank.
0: Yeah. That's a good point. And then all of a sudden you're tipping over because of all the ink.
1: Right? You know? I know. It's heavy.
0: Cool story last night at the ballpark. You were working the Regina Red Sox game last night and you bumped into somebody pretty interesting.
1: So his name was Pete. He was there with his partner, Terry. They're from Chandler, Arizona. And this was their first trip to Regina and Curry Field specifically. They're 532nd ballpark that they have attended for a game, which is absolutely insane. They've been touring around the province. They were in Moose Jaw, Swift Current. They spent some time in Pence, in Indian Head, learning about the Rockets' history. Of course, the 50th anniversary of that was recognized last year at the Regina Red Sox game. But they've just been touring around. I mean, they're just loving life. They love baseball, and this is kind of a way that they're able to enjoy the game in many different facets. I really want to get them on the sports cage, actually, at some point in the near future. And interestingly enough, when I was talking to them last night, Pete was telling me today, well, he said last night, tomorrow, today, 45 years ago, him and his partner met.
0: Very cool. Think of the amount of hot dogs that they have eaten in all these ballparks.
1: Well, and that's the first thing I asked them.
0: Yeah.
1: Where's the best ballpark hot dog? They said Percival.
0: Percival.
1: Yeah. So I need to do a little more digging and finding out exactly where that might be.
0: Well, there's a Percival, Saskatchewan, but it's pretty tiny.
1: Now, I don't think that's what they were referring to. I'm assuming it's somewhere in the States, but we're definitely going to reach out to them, try to get them on the sports cage for this upcoming Monday. But obviously, we're going to have plenty of other things to talk about as we head into the next Rider game on Thursday.
0: Are they just hanging out? Were they just hanging out for the one game, or are they going to be there tonight?
1: Just the one game, unfortunately. So they can't stick around for that Pile of Bones rodeo, unfortunately, tonight, but they were able to take in what was a great Red Sox game last night.
0: Very exciting, and you never know who you're going to bump into at a Regina Red Sox game. I mean, you talked about Pete there. When I was working a few weeks ago, bumped into a fellow who happens to be a broadcaster from Jamestown, North Dakota.
1: Ooh.
0: He's a big Saskatchewan Rough Riders fan, never been to the new Mosaic Stadium, so he came up for that, and he was like, wonder what else there is to do. He didn't realize that there was a baseball team here in Regina. So he came out and he said, this is fantastic. This is just one of the coolest things ever. So there you go. If you haven't been to a Regina Red Sox game,
1: you're running out of time this season.
0: Yeah. And tonight they're taking on the Lethbridge Bulls at 7 o'clock at Curry Field. And grab your tickets online at reginaredsox.com.
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0: cowboy.
1: 620 CKRM playing country's greatest hits. Save a horse, ride a cowboy from Big and Rich. John Rich now, he's tight with Donald Trump, and Donald just appointed him to a very special government position earlier this week. It's 8:52. I'm Cody Glyden. Good to have you here this morning. 18 degrees under a mainly sunny sky. This weekend, I'll be filling in for Colin Lovequist on No Frills Country Music Rewind, and we're going to look back at this weekend in 2000, and then I'm going to be filling in for Colin again the following weekend, and we're going to be heading into August the following weekend. I know, where is this time going? And we are going to be looking at this weekend. No, actually, no, I guess we won't be heading into August next weekend. Time is just going by so gosh darn fast, it's hard to keep track of, but let's see here. Yeah, next weekend will be the 25th, so we got one more weekend to go, but we are going to celebrate summer on Country Music Rewind coming up the following weekend. Brian Gawley of Smart Investing Solutions is with us right now. Brian, how are you today?
2: I'm okay, sir. How are you?
1: Good. Let's talk about the markets today. How are they looking on this July weekend?
2: Yeah, for the last trading day of the week, they're looking fairly quiet as far as North American equities go. So TSX in Toronto, off about 30 points, trading at 35,287. Dow New York's off 42 points, trading at 52,497. S&P's off about 35 at 74.90. Canadian dollar's higher, up 15 one-thousandths of a basis point, trading at 71.41 cents compared to the U.S. dollar. And we're higher on the commodity side. Oil's higher by $2.50, trading at $81.42 U.S. a barrel. And gold

0: gold's up by $18.30, trading right now at $3,994.93 U.S. an ounce.
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0: Good morning, Saskatchewan. It's 9 o'clock. From the Sask Today newsroom, I'm Corey Atkinson with your 620 CKRM News. A former Carmichael Outreach board member is calling for a fresh start. Mirtha Rivera says the entire board should resign, arguing the Regina organization's financial challenges reflect broader governance issues. Rivera believes new board members with stronger financial expertise are needed to help secure the charity's future. Carmichael Outreach recently appealed for public donations after reserve funds ran low. The organization says increased demand and declining charitable giving created the strain, but services will continue without interruption as fundraising efforts move forward. Three tornadoes and a downburst have now been confirmed in southern Saskatchewan following severe storms on July 10th. The Northern Tornadoes Project rated the tornadoes near Spears, Redberry Lake, and the Petrovka-Waldheim as EF1. The strongest had estimated winds up to 175 kilometers an hour near Waldheim. An EF0 downburst was also confirmed near Rostern, with winds reaching about 130 kilometers an hour. Survey teams reported damage to buildings, trees, power poles, and grain bins. No injuries were reported. Saskatchewan's home building boom continues to gain momentum. New figures from the Canada Mortgage and Housing Corporation show housing starts doubled in June compared to the same month last year, rising 100.3%, the second highest increase among the provinces. Construction of single-family homes climbed nearly 30%, while multi-unit projects jumped almost 147%. The province also reported 2.2% real GDP growth in 2025, with private capital investment rising 12% to $13.6 billion. A pizza night will help support Saskatchewan's Special Olympics athletes. The annual Cups, Pops, and Pizza fundraiser returns Thursday from 4 to 9 p.m. at Boston Pizza locations in Regina and Saskatoon. Special Olympics athletes will join law enforcement officers to serve guests while raising money for year-round sport, health, and leadership programs. Organizers say every dollar raised helps create opportunities for more than 1,200 athletes across Saskatchewan to train, compete, and build confidence. Canada's Drug Agency has recommended that public drug plans pay for lecanemab, a treatment shown to slow the progression of early-stage Alzheimer's disease if patients meet certain conditions. Christina Sicluna is the CEO of the Alzheimer's Society of Canada. She says it's not for everyone.
1: You could be engaging with a person living with Alzheimer's and the symptoms wouldn't necessarily be showing. We're talking about somebody that's still living in our society, still high-functioning.
0: Lecanemab is an antibody that targets the buildup of amyloid plaque in the brain, which is believed to be an underlying cause of the disease. And experts are raising health concerns about the perils of wildfire smoke that go beyond the lungs to the brain. Research shows that tiny particles from the smoke are so small that they can travel deep into the lungs, but they don't always end their journey there. Dr. Bivini Gohel is a clinical associate professor at the University of Calgary and says some can slip into the bloodstream or get into the brain directly through the nose. Health concerns from breathing dangerously polluted air come after days of hazy skies cast over Ontario as wildfire smoke from the north drifted south. And that was your 620 CKRM News. Read more stories from around your community and around the province at sasktoday.ca and 620ckrm.com.
2: Good morning, I'm Benny Walchuk. We start on the diamond where the Western Canadian Baseball League and their East Division continues to tighten up. Moose Jaw Miller Express stretched their winning streak to 10 straight with a 10-2 win over Energy City. Saskatoon Berries kept pace with Moose Jaw with a 7-5 win over Medicine Hats, while the Regina Red Sox rallied for an 8-7 walk-off win over the Lethbridge Bulls in 10 innings. They pulled even with Weyburn for the fourth and final playoff spots after the Beavers edged the Brooks Bombers 3-2. Swift Currents hits a half game back after a 15-4 loss to Fort McMurray. A record-breaking round highlighted play at the Saskatchewan Amateur Golf Championships at Golf Kenosi. Saskatoon's Connor Sissons fired a course record 9 under par 63 to capture the men's mid-amateur crown and also vaulted him in a share of the men's amateur lead with 15-year-old Austin Nesbitt heading into today's final round. Grace Odnicom added the women's amateur championship to her growing trophy case, where Regina's Alex Schmidt claimed the women's mid-amateur title with a dominant 27-shot victory. Week number 7 of the CFL season kicks off tonight with the BC Lions visiting the Edmonton Elks. Saskatchewan Roughriders are enjoying their second bye week of the season. They return to action next Thursday when they host these same Elks at Mosaic Stadium. And the countdown to the 2026 Prairie Football Conference season continues for the Regina Thunder as they open up training camp with their first on-field practice today. The Thunder will kick off the preseason August 1st against the Winnipeg Rifles in Brandon. And that's your sports. Don't miss any of the action and chances to win. Get the Sports Cage Insider's Report at sportscage.com.
3: Today's forecast, sunshine with a high of 29, mainly clear tonight, low down to 19. A mix of sun and cloud tomorrow with a chance of showers, high of 30. On Sunday, mostly sunny, 31. Sunshine on Monday, high of 26, mostly sunny Tuesday, and a high of 24. Taking a spin around the province, it's 20 in Assiniboia, 22 Swift Current, 21 in Saskatoon, 19 in the Yorkton-Melville region, 16 Broadview, 18 Estevan and Weyburn, mainly sunny Moose Jaw, 21. Downtown Regina, mainly sunny, wind out of the east-southeast at 5, humidity 99%, it's 18.

Right on the Moolah with Alan Jackson, 620 CKRM. It's 9:09. Great to have you here this morning. I'm Cody Clyden. Here's Chris Young. He's basically sent out his own invitation. He's coming on over.

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0: 620 CKRM celebrates 100 years, and Brian Mass from Affordable Trailer Sales shares his thoughts on CKRM.
1: The whole staff have just been so professional. 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

0: My Kind of Crazy from Emerson Drive on the Voice of Saskatchewan, 620 CKRM. Cody Glyden with you, and coming up next Friday, 1 week from today, we are going to make the draw for that $40 gift card from Crawford's No Frills, 4th Avenue in Regina. That means you still have a whole week yet to get qualified for that card. Text the word lemonade, lemonade, to 936-6262, and you'll be instantly qualified. Before you press send, though, make sure that you have spelled it correctly. Otherwise, you won't get entered. That's the way it works. You have to spell the word correctly. And we had one here, Lenomade. Yeah, I think that's something that Jay Leno makes, and we don't want to know how he makes it. So text the word lemonade to 936-6262.
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0: 928. Oh, there's a 100% chance of sunshine now. Why? Because Perry Nias just walked in, and it's going to be a Nias day. 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And how about this? It is actually going to be sunny today. Wind out of the west-northwest, 10 to 20, and a high of 29. Clear tonight, low down to 19. A mix of sun and cloud tomorrow with a chance of a shower in the afternoon, high of 30. 30. On Sunday, mostly sunny, 31. Sunshine Monday, 26. And Tuesday, sunshine with a high of 24. Now, Environment Canada still has those fog advisories in place for parts of southeast Saskatchewan, including the Broadview area, but they should be going away here pretty soon. Looks like nothing but sunshine and blue sky. It's 22 in Assiniboia, Swift Current 24, 23 Saskatoon, 22 Yorkton, 18 Broadview, 19 Estevan, Weyburn 20, and it's mainly sunny in Moose Jaw 25. Downtown Regina, mainly sunny. That wind out of the south 11, humidity 89%, 21 with Reba.

0: Cheaper to keep her from Aaron Lines, 620 CKRM. And if you love those hurtin', drinkin' country songs, I'll tell you, you'll want to get your tickets for Heartstrings and Honky Tonks happening at the Dark Hall here in Regina on College Avenue. If you've never been to Dark Hall, you know what? Grab your tickets for this. This is going to be so much fun. It's on September 21st. It's going to feature Michelle Wright, Kelsey Kulick, the Johnner Brothers, Clayton Bellamy, and Dan Davidson with special guest Evan Baxter, a rising Saskatchewan country music singer here. And it's also going to be broadcast live on 620 CKRM. So if you're still harvesting on September the 21st, you're going, well, the weather's going to be nice. I don't know if I'm going to be able to make it into the city for this. Just turn on your radio, and it's going to be live. Gloria and I will be hosting it, and we're going to be reading the commercials live and everything. It's kind of like the Grand Ole Opry meets the Bluebird Cafe in Nashville. But this is the Canadian version, and there's going to be a live audience there, too. We want to thank McBids for jumping on board here and supporting this as well. 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

0: 620 CKRM playing country's greatest hits with Shania and up, just like the mercury is going up and up and up today. 29 is what we're looking for today. Tonight, though, not too bad for the Regina Red Sox ball game. And the last couple of nights have just been perfect out at Curry Field. Lethbridge is in town tonight. 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
1: To celebrate CKRM's 100th anniversary, we're honoring the icons who helped shape this station into what it is today. Our next 620 CKRM icon inductee, James Allen. Here's a James Allen behind the mic moment with James' daughter, Bobby Allen.
2: Well, I think when people think about my dad, they usually think about the voice. And to be fair, it was quite a voice. In fact, legendary broadcaster Doug Alexander once told him, Jim, you've got a Stradivarius in your vocals, which is an instrument you play. And that's probably the highest compliment a broadcaster can get. And Doug even asked him, you could go to Vancouver, Chicago, or Toronto with that voice. And, my dad was pretty humble and he just said, I'm not interested. I love Saskatchewan. I love the people. That was him. When the microphones went

0: Stone Cowgirl, tribute to the legendary ladies of country music, the Rhinestone Cowgirls, Patsy, Loretta, Tammy, and Dolly, DeRiva, Shania, Faith, and Carrie. 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

0: Good morning, Saskatchewan. It's 10 o'clock. From the Sask Today newsroom, I'm Corey Atkinson with your 620 CKRM News. Financial concerns at Carmichael Outreach are prompting calls for change. Former board member Bertha Rivera says she resigned because she believes the Regina organization needs new leadership to strengthen its financial planning. Rivera estimates funding could become a concern by September, although Carmichael Outreach says recent donations and upcoming fundraising campaigns should carry the organization through the rest of the year. The board says it remains focused on long-term sustainability while continuing to provide services for people in need. The Northern Tornadoes Project has confirmed three EF1 tornadoes and one EF0 downburst in southern Saskatchewan after storms last Friday. The tornadoes struck near Spears, Redberry Lake, and Petrovka-Waldheim, while the downburst occurred near Rostern. Survey teams found damage to homes, farm buildings, trees, vehicles, power poles, and grain bins. The Petrovka-Waldheim tornado traveled nearly 25 kilometers and produced estimated wind speeds of up to 175 kilometers an hour. Investigators say no injuries were reported in any of the storms. New housing construction is surging across Saskatchewan. Canada Mortgage and Housing Corporation data shows housing starts increased by more than 100% in June from a year earlier, placing Saskatchewan second among all provinces. The strongest growth came in multi-unit developments, while single-family housing also posted gains. The latest economic figures also point to continued growth, with Saskatchewan's real GDP reaching $85.4 billion in 2025, and private capital investment climbing to $13.6 billion. A meal out can make a difference for Special Olympics Saskatchewan. The Law Enforcement Torch Run is hosting its annual Cops, Pops, and Pizza fundraiser on Thursday, July 23rd at Boston Pizza locations in Regina and Saskatoon. Dinner will be served by local police officers and Special Olympics athletes, with proceeds supporting programs for more than 1,200 athletes across the province. Organizers say the event also gives the public a chance to meet athletes and hear how sport has impacted their lives. Canada's drug agency has recommended that public drug plans pay for lecanemab, a treatment shown to slow the progression of early-stage Alzheimer's disease if patients meet certain conditions. Christina Cicluna is the CEO of the Alzheimer's Society of Canada. She says many still mistake this for normal aging.
1: We need to have more Canadians starting to talk about their concerns about the disease. That's really the first step. So we won't even get to the stage that this treatment is going to be an option if more people are not getting an early diagnosis.
0: Clinical trials showed that the drug, also known by its brand name Leqembi, delayed progression from mild symptoms to more debilitating dementia by about 5 to 7 months. And experts are raising health concerns about the perils of wildfire smoke that go beyond the lungs to the brain. Dr. Bhavini Gohel, a clinical associate professor at the University of Calgary, says increasing exposure to harmful particles can lead to cognitive decline. When toxins reach the brain, Gohel says the result can be fogginess, lack of focus, and headache. That was your 620 CKRM News. Read more stories from around your community and around the province at sasktoday.ca and 620ckrm.com. Sports and weather are on the way, but up next is a look at the opening grain prices.
2: Time now for the opening grain prices on 620 CKRM. And we'll start things off with a look on the futures prices.
3: 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We've got canola up $10 to $7.94. Soybeans up 8 cents to $12.03. Soybean oil is up fairly strong, 210 points to $72.67. Meal down $3 to $3.19. And in the cereals, corn up 2 cents to $4.43. And wheat market 7 cents higher in Chicago to $6.82. 13 higher in Kansas to $7.30. And 7 cents higher in Minneapolis to $6.92. But in the oat market, that's down 4 cents to $3.42. Once again, I'm David Derwin with Ventum Financial, a member of the Canadian Investor Protection Fund. 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
2: The grain prices from Bungie, meanwhile, are up this morning. Canola is up $10 to $741.55 a metric ton, and one red spring wheat is up 93 cents to $302.72, and the rest remain unchanged. Amber Durham, $285.20, feed barley, $251.59, Kabuli chickpeas, $573.20, flax, $630.54, red lentils, $516.50, oats at $190, large yellow peas $273.06, and feed wheat at $238.71. And that's been your opening grain prices. Be sure to join me for SaskAg today, right after the noon news here on 620 CKRM.
4: 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We start on the diamond where all five Saskatchewan teams are back in action tonight in the Western Canadian Baseball League. The Saskatoon Berries visit the Medicine Hat Mavericks. Swift Current 57s host the Fort McMurray Giants. The Moose Jaw Miller Express will welcome the Energy City Cactus Rats. Regina Red Sox entertain Lethbridge and Weyburn host Brooks. Moose Jaw enters the night on a 10-game winning streak after a win on home field last night. Saskatoon also beat Medicine Hat 7-5. Regina rallied for an 8-7 walk-off win over Lethbridge. Weyburn edged Brooks 3-2 and Swift Current dropped a 15-4 decision to Fort McMurray. Speaking of baseball, Toronto Blue Jays are returning from the All-Star break tonight. They open a 3-game series against the Chicago White Sox at the Rogers Centre. Toronto enters the second half with a 45-51 record. Spencer Miles is expected to start for the Blue Jays. Week 7 of the CFL season kicks off tonight as the Edmonton Elks host the BC Lions. Edmonton enters the matchup atop the West Division at 4-1. The Saskatchewan Roughriders continue their second bye week. They return to action next Thursday when they host Edmonton at Mosaic Stadium. And the fourth and final round of the Saskatchewan Men's Amateur Golf Championships is on the course today at Golf Kenosi. And that's your sports. Get the latest on your team delivered right to your phone with the SportsGage Insider Report. 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
5: Taking a look at precision weather for today, sunshine and blue sky, high of 29. Mainly clear tonight, dropping down to 19. A mix of sun and cloud tomorrow. There is a slight chance of showers in the forecast, high of 30. On Sunday, mostly sunny, high of 31. Sunshine sticking around on Monday, 26. Tuesday, mostly sunny and a high of 24. Taking a tour around the province, it's 22 in Assiniboia, Swift Current right now at 26, Saskatoon 23, Yorkton Melville 24, Broadview and Mooseman 21, Estevan 19, 20 Weyburn, and it's mainly sunny in Moose Jaw, 26. Downtown Regina, mainly sunny, wind south 11, humidity at 89%. It's 21 degrees.
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Walking in Memphis with Lone Star, country's greatest hits, 620 CKRM. Just after 10 o'clock, I'm Cody Clyden. Good morning. Gloria is going to be joined by Miss Rodeo Canada coming up this afternoon at 2:30.

0: 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Cody Glidden with you. Our big weekend is upon us. 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
0: Taking a look at precision weather for today, sunshine and blue sky, high of 29. Mainly clear tonight, dropping down to 19. A mix of sun and cloud tomorrow. There is a slight chance of showers in the forecast, high of 30. On Sunday, mostly sunny, high of 31. Sunshine sticking around on Monday, 26. Tuesday, mostly sunny and a high of 24. Taking a tour around the province, it's 22 in Assiniboia. Swift Current right now at 26. Saskatoon, 23. Yorkton, Melville, 24. Broadview and Mooseman, 21. Estevan, 19. 20 Weyburn, and it's mainly sunny in Moose Jaw, 26. Downtown Regina, mainly sunny. Wind south 11. Humidity at 89%. It's 21 degrees.

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0: country's greatest hits, 620 CKR Ram Lisa Brokop. I'd like to see you try. It's a rodeo weekend in Saskatchewan. The Pile of Bones Rodeo will be at the Branch Center tonight and tomorrow. This rodeo is courtesy of C5 Rodeo Stock, and it's going to be pretty warm today and tomorrow. 29 today, 30 tomorrow. Why not be indoors where the air conditioning is at the Branch Center? The first rodeo performance is tonight at 7 o'clock, and then the next one is going to be tomorrow night at 7 o'clock. There's also a cabaret tomorrow night, the old Pile of Bones Cabaret. If you want to go to the rodeo performance and the cabaret, it's $40. Just the rodeo, $25, and just the cabaret. If you don't want to do the rodeo, it's also $25. So there you go. That's going to be a lot of fun this weekend. If you've been wondering, well, I don't know, you know, Country Thunder's done. What am I going to do? Check out the Pile of Bones Rodeo Friday and Saturday, today and tomorrow. It's proudly presented by 620 CKRM at the Branch Center.
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0: Good day to ride George Canyon from 620 CKRM. Judging by the forecast, blue sky and sunshine all weekend long. So a good day to, or a good weekend to go riding in your classic automobile or your motorcycle. We've got Gloria Evans coming your way just after 11 o'clock. Miss Rodeo Canada will be joining her at 2:30. Sports Cage at 3 o'clock. Tomorrow, starting at noon, we've got the 100 greatest country songs of all time. If you missed it on New Year's Day, well, it's back again tomorrow. Myself, Ray Allen, and Gloria Evans will be hosting that one. We've got our 100 years in one night celebration tomorrow night, and I'll be back with you Sunday afternoon at 1 o'clock for Country Rewind. This weekend, we're going to look back at the year 2000.
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1: Good morning, Saskatchewan. It's 11 o'clock. From the Sask Today newsroom, I'm Corey Atkinson with your 620 CKRM News. Leadership at Carmichael Outreach is under renewed scrutiny. Former board member Bertha Rivera is urging the Regina organization's entire board to step aside, saying stronger financial oversight is needed as demand for services continues to grow. Carmichael Outreach recently launched a public fundraising appeal after winter operating costs reduced its reserves. The board says the response from donors has been encouraging, confirming the organization will remain open while it works with staff, volunteers, and community partners to strengthen its financial future. Damage surveys have confirmed that three tornadoes touched down in southern Saskatchewan during storms last week. The Northern Tornadoes Project rated the tornadoes near Spears, Redberry Lake, and Petrovka-Waldheim as EF1 events. An EF0 downburst was also confirmed near Rostern. Investigators documented damage to homes, barns, industrial buildings, trees, power poles, and crops. Estimated wind speeds range from 130 kilometers an hour in the downburst to 175 kilometers an hour in the strongest tornado. No injuries were reported. Saskatchewan is seeing strong growth in both housing and the economy. New numbers from the Canada Mortgage and Housing Corporation show housing starts more than doubled in June compared to a year ago, driven by sharp increases in apartment and multi-unit construction. Single-family housing starts also rose. Meanwhile, Statistics Canada reports Saskatchewan's real GDP reached $85.4 billion in 2025, up 2.2%, while private capital investment increased 12%, signaling continued economic expansion across the province. Police officers and Special Olympics athletes are teaming up for a good cause. Cops, Pops, and Pizza returns next Thursday from 4 to 9 p.m. at participating Boston Pizza locations in Regina and Saskatoon. The annual fundraiser supports Special Olympics Saskatchewan, helping fund year-round sport, health, and leadership programs across the province. Along with enjoying a meal, guests can meet athletes and law enforcement officers while supporting programs that promote inclusion, friendship, and opportunities for people with intellectual disabilities. Canada's Drug Agency has recommended that public drug plans pay for lecanemab, a treatment shown to slow the progression of early-stage Alzheimer's disease if patients meet certain conditions. Dr. Michael Borey is the medical director of the Aging Brain and Memory Clinic at St. Joseph's Healthcare in London, Ontario. He says at more than $30,000 per year, most of his patients can't afford it.
2: Those who are able to do it were a few, but for many people that we've spoken to, they just, as soon as I mention that figure, they say this is not even an option for us. They don't even consider it. So it automatically excludes most of the people we're seeing.
1: The agency's previous decision, issued in February, recommended against publicly funding the treatment due to concerns about its effectiveness and potential side effects of brain swelling or bleeding. That was your 620 CKRM News. Read more stories from around your community and around the province at sasktoday.ca and 620ckrm.com.
3: Good morning, I'm Benny Walchuk. We begin on the baseball diamond. Another busy night awaits in the Western Canadian Baseball League. The Saskatoon Barriers look to complete the sweep in Medicine Hat when they take on the Mavericks at Athletic Park. Swift Current 57 trying to get back in the win column as they welcome the Fort McMurray Giants. The Regina Red Sox will look for another big win against Lethbridge. They host the Bulls at Currie Fields. Moose Jaw will look for 11 straight win as they host the Energy City Cactus Rats. And the Weyburn Beavers host the Brooks Bombers at Tom Lang Park. Speaking of ball, Toronto Blue Jays will send Spencer Miles to the mound tonight as they open up their second half of their Major League Baseball season. The Jays will host the Chicago White Sox to kick off a three-game series. In football, week number 7 of the Canadian Football League season kicks off tonight as the Edmonton Elks will host the BC Lions. Edmonton sits atop the West Division tied with the Riders with a 4-1 record, while the Lions are looking to improve to 2-3. Riders remain on their second bye week of the season. They return to the field next Thursday when they host the Edmonton Elks. And the Saskatchewan Men's Amateur Golf Championship will wrap up today with the fourth and final round at Golf Kenosi at Kenosi Lake. And that's your sports updates. For the latest on your favorite team, sign up for the Sports Cage Insider Report at sportscage.com.
4: Taking a look at precision weather for today, sunshine with a high of 29. Tonight, mainly clear, low down to 19. A mix of sun and cloud expected on Saturday with a high of 30. Sunday, sunshine, 31. Sunshine Monday, 26. And on Tuesday, mostly sunny with a high of 24. It's 24 right now in Assiniboia, 26 in Swift Current, 25 Saskatoon, 24 Yorkton, 21 Broadview, Estevan at 22, 23 in Weyburn, sunny Moose Jaw, 27. Mainly sunny in Regina, the wind out of the south at 10, humidity 76%. It's 24.

620 CKR, Rim and Jake Matthews. If I had it my way, it's 9 minutes. That's 10 minutes after 11. What a gorgeous day. I was just over taking in some of the pomp and circumstance. The Lieutenant Governor Bernadette McIntyre and her husband Rich McIntyre at the Cenotaph in downtown Regina. It is the launch of the 100th anniversary of the Royal Canadian Legion, and legions across the country and Saskatchewan are celebrating. If you happen to be in the area, please stop by the park. They've got some cake, and they will also be heading over to the Legion, which is at 1820 Cornwall Street. There's a book sale going on there, and I understand there's some pretty cool stuff. I was in there yesterday to pick up my anniversary challenge coin, which is a beautiful piece. It is the window of the Legion, the stained glass window of the Legion, and then on the back of it is the story of the creation of the Legion in Regina, the first across Canada. As we celebrate, it's a big weekend, and we'll tell you more about our celebration. Here's Dan Seals and Bop.

0: greatest hits.
1: Hi, this is Colin Amy, and I'd like to wish 620 CKRM a very happy anniversary. This is such a remarkable achievement, and here's to another 100 years of success.
2: Celebrating 100 years.

Kissel and We Were That Song. And sometimes that song is on Rough Riders, on Rough Riders. Well, the Riders are on their bye week. However, that doesn't mean that we're still not thinking about them, because we're keeping track of what's going on with the injury list, maybe who's where on their holidays. And the players are pretty engaged with the fans. So we would like to play Pick the Score with you. Sastel Pick the Score means that you automatically get a pair of tickets to the Riders' next home game, which will be Thursday next week, and they are playing the Edmonton Elks, two teams that are going to battle it out with home and away games, back-to-back games. And so we would love to send you. All you have to do is decide who is going to win. Will it be the Riders? Will it be the Elks? And let's take your calls now, 936-6262, long distance, 1-866-767-0620. Pick the Score. Let's hear from you. And if you've never won before, that's even better. I'll take caller number 5. In the meantime, Be My Baby Tonight. It's John Michael Montgomery. Good morning.

0: 620 CKR Rim and the Washboard Union with a shot of glory. Well, I think this might be a shot of glory. Helen Kodalak is on the phone line with me. Helen, you were telling me that you are a football fan and you're going to be going to see the Riders and the Elks play next Thursday because you are playing Pick the Score. And awesome. What's your favorite thing about going to a game?
1: I think just the fans, the excitement, cheering the Riders on. They're such a big part of our province.
0: Yeah, and you know, the team really does a great job these days of getting the players out. I'm not sure if you've gone down to the store when they've had those signings, but another one is coming up on Saturday, and it's from 2 until 3:30, and Jameer Thurman's going to be there, Tavon Campbell, good guy, and Trevor Harris. So you might want to go down.
1: Absolutely. Yeah, it's good for the guys to get out and the people of Regina to see them.
0: I think that's a big thing, too, when they talk about the community. It's just like that they can't believe the buy-in is through the whole province, really.
1: Absolutely. Everybody, all of them want to play in Saskatchewan.
0: Well, you're going to be there to cheer on the team. And your score is, again, you told me what you thought you'd like to do. We had to check it against all the others. What's the score going to be, Helen?
1: 28-17 Riders.
0: And that sounds good to me. If you are right on the mark or just below the actual score, you'll win a $200 gift card from SaskTel.
1: Oh, that's perfect. Awesome. Thank you so much, Gloria.
0: You betcha. Have a great weekend.
1: Yes, you too. Thanks a lot.
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0: It's 11:29 and good morning, everybody. What a smoking hot day it is, and the weekend's looking much the same. Right now, we're expecting just sunshine, west-northwest winds 10 to 20 and 29 degrees. Mosquitoes, they're heavy duty today, and mainly clear tonight with lows of 19 with a light wind from the northeast. Sunshine on Saturday and a risk of a shower or a thunderstorm later in the day, 30 degrees, overnight low 18, skies clearing off. On Sunday, 31 with the strong winds gusting up to 45 from the west-northwest. Monday, 26 and 26 on Tuesday. Right now, we are 26 degrees in Assiniboia, Swift Current 27, also 27 in Saskatoon, 24 in Yorkton, 23 in Broadview, 23 in Estevan. In Weyburn, it's 24. Moose Jaw reporting 27. It feels like 33. And here in Regina, with the winds from the south-southwest, 25 degrees, it feels like 32.

0: 620 CKRM and Countryside. So that means we're giving a shout out to the communities of Creelman and Kennedy. They both have some big events taking place tomorrow. For Kennedy, it's the 2-day Moose Mountain Pro Rodeo. Tomorrow morning, they get started with some golfing. And then the parade at 3 and the rodeo to follow. So watch for Tanya Cherry. She'll be representing 620 CKRM at that event. And we are going to be talking about more rodeo action at around 2:30 this afternoon with Miss Abby Hardy, who is Miss Rodeo Canada. Can't wait for that.
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0: James Barker Band. Yeah, you know, I think they're going to be at the Canadian Country Music Association Awards. The awards are going to be handed out in September. And a big congratulations to Jess Moskaluk with a number of nominations. That is amazing. And we've got our own real special event that's going to be taking place. It's in September, too. And we would love to see you at Dark Hall for our Heartstrings and Honky Tonks. It's going to be like a live broadcast. If you want more information on how this all plays out, how you can be in the audience, or you can just be at home listening to great voices like Michelle Wright and the Johnner Brothers, all the details are at 620ckrm.com. 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
1: It's 12 o'clock. Good afternoon. I'm Corey Atkinson from the Sask Today Newsroom with your 620 CKRM News. A former Carmichael Outreach board member is calling for a fresh start. Mirtha Rivera says the entire board should resign, arguing the Regina organization's financial challenges reflect broader governance issues. Rivera believes new board members with stronger financial expertise are needed to help secure the charity's future. Carmichael Outreach recently appealed for public donations after reserve funds ran low. The organization says increased demand and declining charitable giving created the strain, but services will continue without interruption as fundraising efforts move forward. Three tornadoes and a downburst have now been confirmed in southern Saskatchewan following severe storms on July 10th. The Northern Tornadoes Project rated the tornadoes near Spears, Redbury Lake, and Petrovka-Waltheim as EF1. The strongest had estimated winds up to 175 kilometers an hour near Waltheim. An EF0 downburst was also confirmed near Rostern, with winds reaching 130 kilometers an hour. Survey teams reported damage to buildings, trees, power poles, and grain bins. No injuries were reported. Saskatchewan's Ministry of Community Safety says two people have been found dead near McTavish Lake. LaRange RCMP responded Wednesday to a call about a suspected wildlife incident. The province's Conservation Officer Service is working with RCMP and the Coroner's Service. Officials are trying to identify the animal involved. The province says the investigation is early and more details will be shared later. The Saskatchewan Public Safety Agency says there were 49 active wildfire incidents across the province as of this morning. Five fires were listed as contained, with seven listed as not contained. 30 fires remained under ongoing assessment, and seven were classified as protecting values. The agency was also responding to eight flooding incidents and one other emergency support call. There were no active evacuation incidents reported at the latest update. The Royal Canadian Legion is celebrating its 100th anniversary this week.
2: Now, the Royal Canadian Legion was formed after the First World War and officially incorporated in July 1926. It has about 300,000 members and more than 1,350 branches right across the country. The Legion is currently offering free memberships and says 100,000 people have already joined the organization this year. Rob Westgate, The Canadian Press.
1: Governor General Louise Arbour is expressing her gratitude for Canada's veterans. She spoke today at a ceremony in Ottawa commemorating the 100th year anniversary of the Legion.
3: For a century, the Royal Canadian Legion has supported our veterans during and beyond their years of service, while keeping their stories alive and paying tribute to those who made the ultimate sacrifice.
1: Meanwhile, in Regina, Saskatchewan Command and Regina Branch No. 1 hosted a celebration at City Hall. A flag-raising ceremony took place this morning, followed by a remembrance service and a wreath-laying to honor those who sacrificed for Canada's safety, security, and freedom. The Saskatchewan Festival of Words is celebrating its 30th anniversary this week in Moose Jaw. The four-day festival runs through Sunday and features more than 50 events, including author readings, writing workshops, panel discussions, music, and storytelling. Organizers say the festival brings together internationally known authors, emerging writers, and local talent. Events are taking place at several downtown venues, with programming designed for readers, writers, and families of all ages. Prime Minister Mark Carney says Ottawa will spend nearly $2 billion over 4 years to expand the Canadian Armed Forces fleet of light armored vehicles by 190 vehicles. London-based General Dynamics Land Systems Canada will build the vehicles. The Prime Minister says that with more Canadian companies partnering with the government, more opportunities will grow.
4: What happens in return is that the federal government will act as an anchor customer, will accelerate approvals, and will open doors to new export markets.
1: The defense strategy seeks to build out Canada's national security capabilities using domestic suppliers wherever possible. When homegrown providers aren't available, the government looks to partner with other nations or buy off-the-shelf systems. Falling gas prices in June are expected to pull the annual inflation rate back below 3% when Statistics Canada reports fresh price data on Monday.
5: Economists expect inflation fell to 2.9% in June from a recent high of 3.2% in May. BMO's Benjamin Reitzes says a 10% drop in pump prices last month puts his inflation forecast right in line with the consensus. Global oil prices were falling last month on the prospect of a U.S.-Iran peace deal, but renewed hostilities over the critical Strait of Hormuz are pushing gasoline higher again. Michelle Zedekian, The Canadian Press.
1: And it's beginning to look a lot like Christmas in one Danish city. And when we say a lot, we mean a whole lot. Santas, Mrs. Clauses, and elves from around the world have gathered in Aalborg, Denmark for the annual World Santa Claus Congress. The colorful midsummer tradition, first held in 1957, moved to Aalborg 2 years ago. The event is marking its 70th anniversary this year and was created to entertain children and has become a popular gathering for Santas. The four-day event includes gingerbread eating, gift wrapping, and parades. Organizer Peter Gislin says kids love seeing Santa early. Santas from as far away as Japan and Norway share stories and joy, proving Christmas is a feeling, not just a season. That is your 620 CKRM News. Read more stories from around your community and around the province at sasktoday.ca and 620ckrm.com.
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1: Now from the Harbour Media Sports Cage, here is your 620 CKRM Sports. The Saskatchewan Roughriders are enjoying their second bye week of the season and will return to action on Thursday, July 23rd, hosting the Edmonton Elks at Mosaic Stadium. Voice of the Saskatchewan Roughriders, Dave Thomas, says the bye week came at a good time for the Riders.
6: Because they've got a few guys that are on the six-game injured list that are starting to ramp up and starting to, again, for example, Ryder Varga, Dylan Jette, the new receivers. So there's guys that are starting to ramp up that have been on the six-game injured list for the most part this season. So it's going to be interesting to see what their health is moving forward. I think the Riders like that they're finally getting into a little bit of a rhythm. Like, let's just face it, from training camp on, it's been disjointed, right? You get a bye week in the last week of the preseason and a bye week in the first week of the regular season. So now they know that this next stretch up until September, where they don't get another break, is going to be a big one, starting off with two back-to-back games against Edmonton.
1: The Regina Red Sox won 10-9 in an extra inning over the visiting Lethbridge Bulls last night in WCBL action. Other Saskatchewan teams saw the Moose Jaw Miller Express win their 10th in a row, 10-2 over Energy City. Saskatoon won 7-5 over Medicine Hat. Weyburn edged Brooks 3-2. And Fort McMurray rolled over Swift Current 15-4. Tonight, in the final day of game action before this weekend's All-Star festivities in Saskatoon, Lethbridge is in Regina, Fort McMurray is at Swift Current, Energy City is back in Moose Jaw, Brooks is in Weyburn, and the Berries are in Medicine Hat. Three provincial champions were crowned yesterday at the Saskatchewan Amateur Golf Championships at Golf Kenosi. Saskatoon's Connor Sissons fired a course record 9-under-63 that featured 7 birdies and an eagle to erase a 7-shot deficit and capture the men's mid-amateur championship. Sissons finished at 5-under, 1 shot ahead of Kipling-born Carson Harcourt. On the women's side, 16-year-old Grace Odnicon added another provincial title to her growing resume, capturing the Saskatchewan Women's Amateur Championship just 1 week after winning both the under-19 and under-17 provincial titles in Warman. The fourth and final round of the Men's Amateur Championship got underway this morning at Golf Kenosi. And that is your sports. Don't miss the latest on your team. 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
8: The weather for today, sunshine with a high of 29. Tonight, clear with a low of 19. Tomorrow, a mix of sun and cloud and a high of 30 degrees. Mostly sunny on Sunday, wind gusts up to 45 kilometers an hour, a high of 31. Monday, partly sunny and 26. Mostly sunny on Tuesday, also a high of 26. Across the province this hour, in Saskatoon, 27. Swift Current, Assiniboia, 26. Broadview, Mooseman, and Estevan, 23. 25 in Yorkton and Melville, and 24 in Weyburn. Right now in Moose Jaw, it's sunny with a south-southeast wind at 17 kilometers an hour. The temperature is at 27. Mostly sunny in Regina with a south wind at 10 kilometers an hour and a temperature of 25 degrees. 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
8: 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And the Arcola Co-op. You're at home here on Highway 13 in Arcola. On today's program, we'll be highlighting the federal, provincial, territorial ag ministers' meetings that wrapped up today with a news conference, and they highlighted a few things, so we'll go over a couple of notable things in particular from the news conference. We'll also be hearing a little bit from Rob O'Connor, the show director of Ag in Motion. That's coming up pretty fast next week, a few sleeps from now. We'll be previewing some other things that are happening at Ag in Motion, and a whole lot more, including Farm Precision Weather with Phil Spivak, which is in its usual spot at the bottom of the hour. 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
8: Sask Ag Today is brought to you by Johnston's Grain, your first and last stop for grain pricing and crop protection, and Municipal Hail Insurance, crop hail insurance at cost. municipalhail.ca. Following 2 days of meetings in Halifax, Nova Scotia, Canada's agriculture ministers came out of those discussions with a series of united principles to guide them in creating the next ag policy framework. The next policy framework will eventually replace the Sustainable Canadian Agricultural Partnership, or Sustainable CAP, when it expires in the spring of 2028. Federal Agriculture Minister Heath MacDonald says the principles are summed up in a document called the Halifax Statement,
13: which outlines our shared vision, guiding principles, and key priorities. These priorities will guide the development of the next policy framework over the coming year, including discussions to reach an agreement with the provinces and territories on a multilateral framework agreement. The key priorities include diversifying markets and increasing trade, enhancing sector resilience, and advancing science, research, and innovation. The goal is to build a framework that provides the flexibility to respond to regional priorities and evolving needs of the agriculture sector while supporting long-term success and sustainability.
8: To expand on what he said, the vision of the Halifax statement is a world-leading agriculture, agri-food, agri-based product sector that is competitive, innovative, resilient, and drives economic growth. Priorities focus on driving economic growth, diversifying markets, advancing science and research, and enhancing sector resilience. The guiding principles are geared toward collaboration on all levels, being more responsive to emerging needs of farmers, building on relationships with Indigenous peoples, streamlining administrative processes to improve program delivery, and ensuring there is accountability and results. McDonald says the group also covered business risk management programs, saying improvements to BRMs, including agri-stability, is a top priority for everyone that was around the table. He then announced an agreement in principle to move forward with changes to agri-stability.
13: I'm pleased to say that as a group, we agreed to take necessary steps to bring forward agri-stability changes related to non-arm's length labor and contract work, and are committed to reaching a decision by the 2027 program year. This change would recognize compensation paid to family members for work performed on the farm, better reflecting the realities of family-run operations and ensuring labor costs are appropriately captured under the program. Making contract work like cutting hay an eligible expense reflects on-farm realities and makes the program more responsive to the needs of producers. We also considered permanently increasing the agri-stability payment from $3 million to $6 million. The adjustment would reflect significant growth in farm size and production costs since the current payment limit was introduced, helping ensure producers have access to the support they need to recover from significant disasters and market disruptions.
8: On trade, McDonald says the group reaffirms support for the need to expand trade internationally, as well as doing better with internal trade.
13: In light of ongoing trade uncertainty, tariffs, and supply chain disruptions, it is vital that we work together to keep the sector competitive and resilient. We do that by maintaining, diversifying, and expanding market access. We are also united in support of supply management and recognize its importance in a competitive and resilient agriculture sector. And we continue to support potential opportunities to increase internal trade.
8: McDonald also highlighted a pair of ag sector-related stats from 2025. The sector contributed $150 billion to Canada's GDP and exported a record $100 billion worth of agricultural goods. The ministers also talked about the Grocery Code of Conduct, the Temporary Foreign Worker Program, and progress on strengthening and updating Canada's food system. After the break, we'll cover a memorandum of understanding signed between Ottawa and Saskatchewan regarding the AAFC research sites at Scott and Indian Head.
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8: 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The federal and provincial governments signed a memorandum of understanding to keep the Scott and Indian Head research sites productive assets for the agriculture sector while finding long-term solutions. Under the MOU, both levels of government will, quote, explore possible interim arrangements to allow the research farms to continue their work. This, officials say, will support the ongoing stewardship of the properties while the federal government advances the established disposal process in accordance with Treasury Board requirements. The news release also notes Agriculture and Agri-Food Canada will invest in science and strengthen collaboration with industry, governments, academia, and other key stakeholders. Federal Ag Minister Heath MacDonald was asked if he's doing similar work with other provinces.
13: Yeah, certainly. We've had discussions with most. Look, you know, from the beginning, we said we're not going to do less science. We're going to do more streamlined science. We're going to be more appropriate and exact. We're going to combine our effort with academias, with provincial governments, and first and foremost, stakeholders. So farmers and ranchers. I mean, so that's kind of where we're at. And we're working our way through that. And I believe we have a good path forward.
8: Earlier this year, the federal government announced all departments had to cut their budgets by about 15% as part of efforts to reduce spending. AAFC is to close 7 research sites across the country, including the Scott and Indian Head locations in Saskatchewan. The cuts at AAFC impacted about 665 jobs. Many farm groups were against those cuts. Coming up next is Ag Review with Doug Falconer, followed by Farm Precision Weather with Phil Spivak.
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19: has wrapped up its 2026 summer meeting in Halifax, Nova Scotia. The gathering focused on establishing shared priorities for the next agricultural policy framework through the CFA Policy Summit and the annual Federal Provincial Territorial Ministers Roundtable. The 2026 CFA Policy Summit provided a platform for discussions on strengthening the competitiveness, sustainability, and resilience of Canada's agriculture and agri-food industries. Sessions explored ways to increase productivity, encourage innovation, expand value-added agriculture, and support long-term economic growth. Speakers and panelists highlighted the importance of targeted investments, modern regulatory systems, effective business risk management programs, and policies that encourage on-farm innovation. They also emphasized that future agricultural policies should deliver measurable benefits for producers while strengthening Canada's food security. Canadian farmers and agricultural exporters could benefit from a major federal initiative aimed at expanding trade capacity through the Port of Vancouver, Canada's largest and most important export gateway. The federal government unveiled its Port of Vancouver Gateway Strategy yesterday, a long-term plan designed to strengthen the country's ability to move commodities to international markets. While the strategy includes several major components, two areas stand out for agriculture: expanding land and infrastructure for bulk export terminals, and improving rail capacity serving the port. The announcement comes as Canada pursues an ambitious objective of doubling exports to non-U.S. markets by 2035, with growing demand for agricultural commodities across Asia and other international destinations. According to the federal government, the Port of Vancouver currently handles about 40% of Canada's trade in goods outside North America and moves roughly $1 billion worth of goods daily. Fertilizer markets continue to be roiled by the war in the Middle East. Urea prices tumbled in June, then flatlined in July, and are expected to remain near today.

0: these levels for the next couple of months, according to Argus Media. The market has become balanced with the return of Chinese exports starting in late May. Global prices have corrected to about $400 US per ton from the highs of about $900 per ton after the outbreak of hostilities between the United States and Iran. Argus is forecasting 6.5 million metric tons of Chinese exports in 2026, up from 4.6 million tons last year. The release of stockpiled urea through the Strait of Hormuz has also had a calming influence on the market. Most of that product was already spoken for through long-term offtake agreements or tenders. The International Grains Council says it has cut its forecast for 2026-27 global corn production following recent heat waves in Europe. The intergovernmental body, in a monthly update, cut its 2026-27 global corn crop forecast by 4 million metric tons to 1.306 billion tons. France's corn crop was downgraded to 9 million metric tons, down from a previous forecast of 12 million, while Hungary is now expected to harvest 3 million metric tons, down from 4.1 million anticipated a month ago. The IGC also kept its 2026-27 world wheat crop outlook at 821 million metric tons. The report notes increased uncertainty in supplies from the Black Sea region. Ukraine and Russia launched missile and drone attacks on Thursday on vessels in the Black Sea and the Sea of Azov, stepping up hostilities in a zone vital for grain exports. And that's today's Ag Review. I'm Doug Falconer.
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6: 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I'm here with Phil Spivak from Precision Weather. And Phil, what can we expect out of the weather for today and into this weekend?
7: Well, some pretty nice conditions overall. Temperatures are warm. The weather pretty quiet. Our best chance for showers comes in through the late day Saturday and Saturday evening, so most of the day is dry. Just checking some of the air quality reports around around the center of the country and down to the south. We're pretty much in good shape. The smokiness from all those wildfires spreading across parts of Manitoba, not really impacting too much. It's really mostly heading straight south into the Great Lakes region from on both sides of the border in the Great Lakes, but then into the U.S. Midwest. So not really much westward progress. Also watching some of the smoke from the fires to the west. Also not impacting us. We're in a pretty good position for staying with some fairly clear air now. Sunshine through the day today, 29 degrees the high. Clear sky tonight, light wind, and 19 is the low. Tomorrow, 30. We'll look for it. In fact, the chance, really, when I say 29, the chance for 30, a margin of error. But better chance tomorrow, and even better chance still on Sunday. Tomorrow, there is a chance for some showers and thunderstorms, as I mentioned, just a slight chance. I got it pegged at 10%. That's about the coverage we'll see of showers. Just not a lot to work with here. The chance drops off very quickly into the evening to the point where it's negligible through once we get past sunset, and Sunday is a mostly sunny day with a high near 31. Winds pick up a little bit on Sunday. Winds shift into the west to northwest, and that'll bring temperatures down just a touch. Very little change. We'll be into the mid-20s for Monday and Tuesday, and don't see much change, staying likely within a few degrees of that for most of the week as we remain dry. The only real chance to break that dry stretch would be any of those pop-up showers late tomorrow.
6: Thank you very much, Phil. The normal highs for this time of year in Regina, 26 degrees. The lows at 11 degrees. The sun rose in Regina at 5:05 this morning, and the sun will set at 9:03 tonight. Across the province this hour, in Assiniboia, 27 degrees, Broadview, Moosomin, and Estevan, 24, Saskatoon and Swift Current, 28, Weyburn, Yorkton, and Melville at 26. The provincial hot spot this hour is in Maple Creek at 31 degrees, the cold spot at Stony Rapids at 21 degrees. Right now in Moose Jaw, sunshine with a south-southeast wind at 9 kilometers an hour. The temperature is at 28 degrees. In Regina, mainly sunny with a south-southeast wind at 13 kilometers an hour. The humidity is at 70%. The temperature at 26 degrees or 79 Fahrenheit. And the barometric air pressure is at 101.7 and falling. And a reminder that today is the absolute last day to make sure you enter into the 620 CKRM and Kloss Germany Trip Giveaway. Six unforgettable days experiencing the culture, sights, and sounds of Germany, as well as a tour of the Kloss World Headquarters to see how everything is built behind the scenes. All you have to do to get in on the contest is text the word CANOLA to 306-936-6262. Again, text the word CANOLA to 306-936-6262. We'll be doing the giveaway next week in Ag in Motion. Also, a thank you to Mac Auction Company for helping us out with the giveaway. Stay tuned, more of Sask Ag Today after these messages.
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6: 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Next week, farmers will be heading up to Ag in Motion near Langham, Saskatchewan to try out the latest equipment and see the latest crop varieties. The event not only attracts people across Western Canada, but also internationally. Show director Rob O'Connor is expecting a bigger international presence this year, thanks to partnerships with federal and provincial organizations.
14: We've had some great partnerships with Global Affairs Canada, Saskatchewan Trade and Export Development, Saskatchewan Trade and Export Partnership, and all the different exhibitors that participate. We've got hundreds of international guests coming this year from about 20 different countries, including big delegations from countries like South Africa and India and Australia.
15: That's got to be a pretty good feeling, knowing that the international presence is growing with this show, and considering that I've heard in years past from you specifically that you don't do too much promotion or advertising outside of Western Canada.
14: That's true. We still don't do any promotion outside of Western Canada, but what really has helped get the message out is we have stronger partnerships with those different government and arm's length government organizations who are utilizing our trade offices and the embassies across the world to invite people to the show to see, you know, the great technology that we have here in Western Canada. And I say it time and time again, the technology we have, because we've done such a great job of getting it implemented into our system of agriculture, that we take it for granted. But when you travel around the world, they're still a decade or two behind us in most things. And that's why they come to Saskatchewan, to see the different technology that we've built and created here that can help in other countries that have similar environments as ours.
6: Ag in Motion is being held at a time when weather conditions haven't been favorable for some regions of the prairies, and market instability brought on by geopolitical events beyond farmers' control. O'Connor described the feeling among producers and exhibitors coming in as having guarded optimism.
14: I mean, the weather here with all the rain has been fantastic. We don't have any drought situations. But on the other hand, there are some flooding situations. So there's parts of Manitoba and Saskatchewan that maybe have different issues than we've had in the last 4 or 5 years. So those need to be overcome. You know, commodity prices are good, but they're not as strong as they had been in some past years. While our costs for fuel and fertilizer have gone up due to international concerns. So I think there is a guarded optimism because there's still things out there we have to deal with that can impact the revenues that will come this fall at harvest time.
6: The hope is the weather cooperates for all 3 days of Ag in Motion. O'Connor says if the weather turns hot again, they're prepared.
14: It looks that way. It looks like we're going to see anywhere from 27 to 30, which is just perfect for July. And, you know, we'll have about 200 tents out there. So if it gets hot, you need to get out of the sun. There's lots of indoor exhibits. And if it's a little cooler, there's lots of outdoor exhibits for people to walk around and see as well.
6: The event is on more than 100 acres of land northwest of Saskatoon in the RM of Corman Park. O'Connor says they have an app that has everything a person needs to plan their trip to Ag in Motion.
14: The Ag in Motion app just continues to get better all the time. For people who are visiting the show, download that app because it gives you an interactive map which allows you to actually see where you are on the site and help you to understand how to get to the next stop you want to get to. Have to remember, this show is on 100 acres, so it's really a long walk to get from one point to another. If you don't know where you're going, you don't want to spend those extra steps. Also on there, there's an opportunity for you to actually pre-plan your day and to make some appointments with the exhibitors. So there's that great feature where you can, again, because the show is so large, if you have a limited time to spend, you can pre-plan your day and know where you want to go and how to get there.
6: An event that's grown in recent years is the Ag Tech Breakfast.
14: So we, over the past 4 or 5 years, have really worked hard with groups like Conexus and Cultivator, FCC, and what we're doing is we're trying to bring those new startup companies, give them an opportunity to interact with farmers, get some of their products out there so that farmers can see what's coming down the pipe, as well as investors, whether they're from Canada or international, give them an opportunity for an angel investor or some of those other investors who want to see a company grow and evolve. And we actually host 2 Ag Tech Breakfasts now. The first one on Wednesday is focusing on companies ready for commercialization. And the one on Thursday morning focusing on what's new and cutting edge and just at the very start of its startup stage. So we've seen great uptake from those startup companies and those in the industry. In fact, to the point where entirely the Wednesday is booked with other events around the breakfast. And that's why we started a second Ag Tech Breakfast program on the Thursday of the show.
6: Ag in Motion gets underway next Tuesday, and we'll be there all 3 days. We'll take another break, but Sask Ag Today will return in a moment.
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6: This segment of Sask Ag Today is brought to you by Degelman Industries. 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As of this month, grain is again moving through the port of Churchill in northern Manitoba again. It's the first grain movement from the northern port in 6 years. Arctic Gateway Group, which owns the port and Hudson Bay Railway, announced that grain would start moving north of the Paw, Manitoba, today, with export vessels scheduled to load later in the summer. We don't know how much will be shipped from the port this summer. Churchill historically handled prairie grain exports during the summer, but volumes fell sharply after the shutdown of the CWB single desk and also ongoing problems with the rail system. Earlier this year, Manitoba Premier Wab Kanu spoke with reporters about the importance of the port and his dream of having that port on Hudson Bay operate year-round.
20: I think there's sort of three big buckets of potential commodities that they're looking at. You have ag and forestry kind of lumped into to one bucket together. You got the critical minerals in another bucket, and then you got energy products in another bucket as well, too. There already is ag using the port to some extent. We'd like to see it be much higher volumes, of course. Critical minerals also moving out of the port, but we'd like to see that at a much higher level, much more volumes. And then energy could potentially be something new and something with enough dollars and volume behind it that would actually make the port independent and sustainable for many years to come, which then all of a sudden unlocks all these other opportunities, like being a logistical point for the Arctic defense conversation that we're having, like accessing India, like accessing the European Union more generally for our exporters. So there's a lot of opportunities here.
6: 2001 was a peak year for the port, with more than 700,000 tons of grain moving through there. Livestock producers are encouraged to add diverse forage stands to their pastures. With more, here's Caitlin McMurphy, an agri-environmental specialist with the Saskatchewan Ministry of Agriculture in Yorkton.
21: Have you recently added pollinator species such as sandfoin, sicer milkvetch, bird's foot trefoil, or clovers to your forage mix? These species can offer many benefits to livestock producers and pollinators alike. They can lower the risk of bloat without sacrificing yield, maximize ground cover, improve establishment success, and increase pollinator activity. However, to maximize return on these forage species, you must take into consideration each species' unique management requirements. When creating a forage blend that will meet your production goals, it's important to consider compatibility with other species, preferred growing conditions, competitiveness, and plant longevity. For many of these alternative flowering varieties, patience at establishment, adequate regrowth after harvest, and allowance of frequent seed set will maximize persistence and yield potential, providing a benefit to both the producer and pollinators. Funding is available through the Resilient Agricultural Landscapes Program for the addition of pollinator species to your seeding tame and native forage projects. For more information, call the Agriculture Knowledge Center at 1-866-457-2377.
6: That's Caitlin McMurphy, an agri-environmental specialist with the Saskatchewan Ministry of Agriculture, based in Yorkton. Up next is the market update.
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6: 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The grain prices from Bunge were up in early trading today. Canola was up $10 to $741.55 a metric ton, and One Red Spring Wheat was up 93 cents to $302.72, and the rest remain unchanged. Amber Durham, $285.20, Feed Barley, $251.59, Kabuli Chickpeas, $573.20, Flax, $630.54, Red Lentils, $516.50, Oats at $190, Large Yellow Peas, $273.06, and Feed Wheat at $238.71. Now here are the prices per bushel. Amber Durham, $7.76, Feed Barley, $5.47, Canola, $16.81, Flax, $16.01, Oats, $2.93, Large Yellow Peas, $7.43, Feed Wheat, $6.49, One Red Spring Wheat, $8.23, Kabuli Chickpeas, 26 cents per pound, and Red Lentils at 23 cents per pound. On the Minneapolis Grain Exchange, the September Hard Red Spring Wheat contract is up 6.5 cents, to $6.91 and 3/4 cents a bushel.

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8: This is Jeff Cheeseman from Heartland Livestock in Moose Jaw. For the week of July 17th, we had 450 head come to town. Prices for cows were down just a hair, but don't panic though, it may be 5 cents on the top end. D1 cows brought anywhere from 255 to 265, selling up to 272. D2 cows were 230 to 250, and D3s were $1.20 to $2. Good mature bulls sold from 290 to 339, and your good-bodied bulls with lumps and limps were 250 to 280. Heiferettes averaged 342. As we enter haying season, I hope all you ranchers have a safe haying season. If you have time in those early morning baling times, check out our website at hls.ca/moosejaw, as our fall schedule will be out very soon. If you have animals to bring to a regular sale, we have one every Thursday. Give us a call at 306-692-2385. We will be happy to talk to you. This is Jeff Cheeseman. Have a great day.
7: And the latest pork prices from the Brandon and Moose Jaw plants are up $1.07 today to $237.09 per CKG. Coming up, the Resource Report.
9: This is Roy Rutledge at the Weyburn Livestock Exchange. 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I doubt that they make bologna out of $7,500 bulls now. There is a lot of meat there, though, and the price proves it. The biggest mistake anyone can make in this environment is to not sell by auction. No one knows the exact price of these cattle or how high the price will be. No one buying wants to pay these prices. They have to if they want cattle. They need inventory. Sell by auction. The sale on July 29th could fill up. Book now. Weyburn Livestock, 842-4574.
6: 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Here's Ryan Young.
7: Natural Resources Minister Tim Hodgson has pitched First Nations chiefs in Ottawa on the federal government's major projects push. He told the Assembly of First Nations Annual General Meeting that there's no good way to build major projects without Indigenous leadership and partnerships. Hodgson's message got a skeptical reception from some chiefs in the audience. First Nations chiefs have vowed at their annual meeting to oppose any actions by federal and provincial governments to expedite major projects that undermine their rights and environmental protections. Statistics Canada reports fresh price data on Monday. Temporary relief in gas prices is expected to pull inflation back below 3% in June. Global oil prices were falling last month on the prospect of peace between the United States and Iran. Then renewed hostilities over the critical Strait of Hormuz are pushing the cost of gasoline higher again. And U.S. Trade Czar Jameson Greer says Canada won't be getting any credit for, quote, doing something bad and then undoing it, end quote. He's referring to Canada dropping its digital services tax and rolling back its online streaming act, which he is still glad about. Greer says if President Donald Trump and Prime Minister Mark Carney reach an understanding, they can get over the hump to some sort of trade agreement. Greer says he's in weekly contact with his Canadian counterparts, and he's offered Ottawa proposals to, quote, put us in a better position. On the markets, the TSX is down 54 points at 35,342. The Dow is down 205 points to 52,346.

0: 7. Oil is up $3.27 to $81.55 per barrel, and the Canadian dollar is at 71.35 cents U.S. And that's the Resource Report. If you missed any segment of the show, tune in to the SaskAg Today podcast, and be sure to sign up for the SaskAg Today newsletter. And that's SaskAg Today for this Friday. I'm Ryan Young. Have a nice day, a nice weekend, and we'll try this again on Monday.
1: Congrats, you grabbed your ticket. 100 years in one night is officially sold out. 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
7: Good afternoon. It's 1 p.m., mostly sunny and 29 degrees in Regina. From the Saturday Newsroom, I'm Denis Conroy with 620 CKRM News. The Saskatchewan Public Safety Agency says there were 49 active wildfire incidents across the province as of this morning. 5 fires were listed as contained, while 7 were not contained. 30 fires remained under ongoing assessment, and 7 were classified as protecting values. The agency was also responding to 8 flooding incidents and 1 other emergency support call. There were no active evacuation incidents reported at the latest update. The latest labor force survey from Statistics Canada shows Saskatchewan workers are putting in longer hours than the national average. Stephen Wilson has the details.
8: Data from earlier this month shows the average employed person in Saskatchewan works 36.8 hours a week. That is a full hour more than the Canadian average of 35.8 hours. When it comes to pay, the average hourly wage in the province sits at $34.26. However, a wage gap remains between genders across all industries. Men in Saskatchewan earn an average of $36.27 an hour, while women earn $32.09. 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
7: Time is running out for young Saskatchewan entrepreneurs to apply for a $5,000 bursary. Today is the deadline for the Saskatchewan Chamber's Young Entrepreneur Bursary Program. 57 recipients will receive funding, mentorship, and business networking opportunities. Applicants must be between 18 and 35 years old, own a Saskatchewan-based business, and have operated it for 10 years or less. The Saskatchewan Festival of Words is celebrating its 30th anniversary this week in Moose Jaw. The four-day festival runs through Sunday and features more than 50 events, including author readings, writing workshops, panel discussions, music, and storytelling. Organizers say the festival brings together internationally known authors, emerging writers, and local talent. Events are taking place at several downtown venues, with programming designed for readers, writers, and families of all ages. The Royal Canadian Legion is marking 100 years of service to veterans and communities across the country today. In Regina, the Command in Regina Branch No. 1 hosted a celebration at City Hall. A flag-raising ceremony took place this morning, followed by a remembrance service and wreath-laying to honor those who sacrificed for Canada's safety, security, and freedom. That's 620 CKRM News. Read more stories from around your community and around the province at sasktoday.ca and 620CKRM.com. 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The Saskatchewan Roughriders are making the most of their bye week after climbing to 4-1 and a share of first place in the CFL West. The defending Grey Cup champions return to Mosaic Stadium next Thursday to renew their rivalry with the Edmonton Elks, while excitement is already building for another sold-out Labor Day Classic. Over to the WCBL, where the Regina Red Sox are back under the lights tonight against the Lethbridge Bulls at Curry Field. Elsewhere, the Saskatoon Berries host the Energy City Cactus Rats. Medicine Hat welcomes the Weyburn Beavers, and Brooks visits Moose Jaw as the playoff race heats up ahead of this weekend's All-Star festivities. The Toronto Blue Jays are back in the field today, opening a three-game series against the Chicago White Sox. First pitch is set for 5:15 Saskatchewan time at Rogers Centre. And sports fans have plenty to look forward to. The Pile of Bones Rodeo bucks into Regina's Brandt Centre tonight and tomorrow for two nights of CPRA action, while France and England meet Saturday in the FIFA World Cup third-place playoff before Argentina and Spain battle for the championship on Sunday. And that's your sports. Get the latest in your team delivered right to your phone with the Sports Cage Insider Report. 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
0: The weather today, sunshine with a high of 29. Tonight, clear with a low of 19. Tomorrow, a mix of sun and cloud and a high of 30. On Sunday, mostly sunny with wind gusts up to 45 kilometers an hour, high of 31. Partly sunny on Monday with a high of 26. And Tuesday, mostly sunny and 26. Across the province this hour, in Assiniboia 27, Broadview, Moosomin, and Estevan 24, Saskatoon and Swiftcurrent 28, Weyburn, Yorkton, and Melville at 26. Right now in Moose Jaw, sunshine with a south-southeast wind at 9 kilometers an hour. The temperature is at 28 degrees. Mainly sunny in Regina with a south-southeast wind at 13 kilometers an hour and a temperature of 26 degrees. 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
11: 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Now, today is a very special day because we have a guest that I was trying to get in this 1 o'clock hour because it would be perfect. It would work out perfectly. But she is coming in a little bit later, and that is Miss Abby Hardy, who is Miss Rodeo Canada. She won her title with Agribition and then went on to take the national title. So that's fantastic. And of course, we want to give a shout out to the folks over at Real District. They have been preparing for two nights of rodeo. The first one going tonight at the Brand Center, and then tomorrow there'll be a cabaret that follows. And one of the longest running rodeos in Saskatchewan, right up there with Wood Mountain, is the Moose Mountain Pro Rodeo that's taking place in Kennedy. And it'll be going for tomorrow and on Sunday. So what a great weekend for rodeo. And why not just play cowboy, cowgirl, and rodeo music? We're going to start things off with a huge song for Garth Brooks. And it really wraps it all in a big red ribbon. It's Rodeo 620 CKRM, number ones at one.

Such a great song from Dustin Lynch, Cowboys and Angels. And this is kind of an interesting thing. You know, we haven't necessarily heard much of Dustin Lynch, but Cody and I had a chance to meet him when he was on tour with Thomas Rhett. Just a wonderful guy. Had lots of time for interview time. That was his debut single in 2012. It picked up American Country Awards Single of the Year for New Artist and a video as well for that. Now, he recently was awarded a CCMA award, so making waves in country music in Canada, with Madeline Merlot for the song Broken Heart Thing. And that was just last year. Of course, the CCMAs are going to be in Saskatoon this fall. Now, the next couple of songs that we have are very cool because one is a different spin on a song that was made famous by the one and only Ian Tyson. And if you're looking for a true cowboy experience in musical form, then you might want to take a look at the discography of Ian Tyson, because he covered it all off when he talked about the horses and the calving and everything else. You go to Ian Tyson to find out all about that. But we're going to give it a different spin. And this is Blue Rodeo's Four Strong Winds. 620 CKRM and number ones at one, all about rodeo, cowboys, and cowgirls.

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0: That is a great song. It's Dear Rodeo, a love song to the sport of rodeo with Cody Johnson and Reba McEntire. Both of them, Reba especially, coming from a rodeo family in Oklahoma. And Cody Johnson still carries a little bit of a lariat with him in case he needs to, get that skill back for roping. And he's a team roper as well. You guys out there, you're rodeo fans, you probably know more about Cody Johnson's record in the arena than I do. But what a great song from 2019. So there we go. It's a theme today about rodeo because, well, hey, it's a big rodeo weekend, whether you're heading to the Moose Mountain Pro Rodeo or maybe you're staying inside and just going to the Pile of Bones Rodeo. Again, just a reminder that we hopefully are going to have our special guest roll in at 2:30, and she'll talk a little bit about rodeoing in the mud up in Ponoka at the Stampede there. Now, coming up, we've got music from Brooks and Dunn, and also we've got another, we might just squeeze in another Reba song, but stay tight to the phone or to the, I guess we don't have anything to give away, so stay tight to your radio, maybe it's on your phone, and keep it tuned to 620 CKRM, where we're streaming each and every day.
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0: CKRM, Saskatchewan weather. All right, well, I'm just checking around here and having a heat wave, tropical heat wave. This coming from the Saskatchewan Storm Watch. So heat warning yellow issued for Environment Canada. That was just at 119 this afternoon. So it kind of stretches from the Alberta border, like right across to in Kincaid and La Flèche, and then almost up to Gull Lake there. So temperatures, you need to remember, just take it cool. Seek the coolness of somewhere, however that works for you. Anyway, what we do have is a strong front of heat that's going to continue over the weekend. And whether or not that brings us any thunderstorms, we'll just have to see. So what have we got going on? A high of 29, lows tonight 19, 34 tomorrow. There could be a shower on Saturday. Saturday night 18, 31 on Sunday. Monday 26, and heading up to Ag in Motion, 26 degrees here in the Regina area. Assiniboia at 28, 29 in Swift Current. Saskatoon 29, 27 in Yorkton, Broadview, and Estevan 25, 27 in Weyburn. Moose Jaw 29, it feels like 36, and here in Regina is southwest winds at 10, 28 degrees, feels like 34.

0: That is one special song, Brooks and Dunn and Cowgirls Don't Cry. There is another version of it where Reba McEntire, fellow Oklahomian, does the last version or the last chorus or verse of that. Anyway, Brooks and Dunn had that as a huge hit back in 2008. It is the theme of cowboys and cowgirls and rodeo, since we do have a couple of very big dates on the calendar for rodeo. This whole weekend, as a matter of fact, it starts tonight in Regina with the Pile of Bones Rodeo presented by 620 CKRM. You can check out our website for all the details. And then the Moose Mountain Pro Rodeo into its 93rd year. That starts Saturday and goes to Sunday. So if you like to dance, you like to have a party, you like to check out wranglers on men or women or whatever, you just like rodeo, this is where you're going to find it. Now, this song that we're going to hear next in our repertoire, that's brought to you by McBids and North Home Windows, little bit controversial, perhaps, for some. And for others, it's just a fun song to play. Big and Rich are next.
1: If Dolly Parton's Way Could Talk, it'd host the show. Until then, Colin's got you. Number one's at one. No wig required. 620 CKRM.

0: boy.
1: When I first started working at 620 CKR Ram in 2011, those were the guys that were, what did they call it, in the Nashville Mafia, that were on stage at the Craven Country Jamboree way back then, along with Gretchen Wilson and that whole crew. All right, coming up, we've got a performer that just turned 82 this year, and he's going to reflect on one very important part of rodeo, and that would be the clown. And also, Jade Eagleson has a song about the young woman who's going to be showing up here later on this afternoon, a rodeo queen.
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620 CKR the M. That's a classic from Mo Bandy. Bandy the Rodeo Clown from the album of the same name, dialing it way back. And this is kind of interesting. You know, he did a lot of songs that kind of lean towards that rodeo lifestyle. And Mo and his brother Mike Bandy, a six-time NFR bull riding qualifier, were inducted into the Texas Rodeo Cowboy Hall of Fame back in 2007. So for every rodeo, there's bound to be the barrel racers or the breakaway ropers and some gals out there.

0: All right. Rodeo Queen Jade Eagleson on 620 CKRM. Jade has been down at the Grand Ole Opry performing in the Big Circle. I wouldn't be surprised you're going to see him at the CCMA Awards later on this year in Saskatoon. 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

0: Good afternoon. It's 2 p.m., mostly sunny and 29 degrees in Regina. From the SAS Today Newsroom, I'm Denis Conroy with 620 CKRM News. A dive into the recent Statistics Canada labor force survey reveals a wide gap in pay across different industries in Saskatchewan. Stephen Wilson breaks down the numbers.
1: The highest earners in the province are working in forestry, fishing, mining, quarrying, and oil and gas. Workers in those sectors are taking home an average of $52.38 an hour. Utilities workers are close behind at $48.23. On the other end of the spectrum, employees in accommodation and food services have the lowest average wage at $18.52 an hour. The wholesale and retail trade sector is also on the lower end, paying an average of $26.98. From the 620 CKRM Newsroom, I'm Stephen Wilson.
0: Today is the final day to apply for the Saskatchewan Chamber's Young Entrepreneur Bursary Program. The program will award 57 bursaries with $5,000 each to young business owners across the province. Eligible applicants must be between 18 and 35 and own a Saskatchewan business operating for 10 years or less. Chamber membership is not required. Two people are dead after a suspected wildlife-related incident near McTavish Lake in northern Saskatchewan. The Ministry of Community Safety says LaRange RCMP received a call for service on Wednesday. Conservation officers and the RCMP are now investigating with help from the coroner's office. A special wildlife response team has been deployed. Officials say they are working to find the animal or animals involved. Moose Jaw is celebrating 30 years of the Saskatchewan Festival of Words this week. The festival continues through Sunday with more than 50 events across the city. Visitors can attend workshops, author readings, literary discussions, and live performances featuring Canadian and Saskatchewan writers. Organizers say the annual event encourages a love of reading and writing while giving people the chance to meet authors and explore a wide range of stories and ideas. Today marks 100 years of service by the Royal Canadian Legion to veterans and communities across Canada. In Regina, a flag-raising ceremony took place at City Hall this morning. The event had a remembrance service and wreath-laying to honor those who served and sacrificed for Canada's safety, security, and freedom. That's 620 CKRM News. Read more stories from around your community and around the province at sasktoday.ca and 620ckrm.com. The closing grain prices are next.
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3: Now the closing grain prices on 620 CKRM. The closing cash prices from Bungie are up this afternoon. Canola's up $1 to close at $742.55 a metric ton, and One Red Spring Wheat is up $1.51 to $304.23, and the rest remain unchanged. Amber Durham $285.20, Feed Barley $251.59, Kabuli Chickpeas $573.20. Flax $630.54, red lentils $516.50, oats at $190, large yellow peas $273.06, and feed wheat at $238.71. And that's been your closing grain prices. Be sure to join me for Sask Ag today, right after the new news each weekday here on 620 CKRM.
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0: Now from the Harvard Media Sports Cage, here's 620 CKRM Sports. The Saskatchewan Rough Riders are sitting near the top of the CFL after improving to 4-1. And the Green and White are using this bye week to gear up for a huge home showdown with the Edmonton Elks next Thursday at Mosaic Stadium. The baseball spotlight shifts to Curry Field tonight, where the Regina Red Sox host the Lethbridge Bulls. Across the WCBL, the Saskatoon Berries welcome the Energy City Cactus Rats. The Moose Jaw Miller Express entertain the Brooks Bombers. And and the Weyburn Beavers visit the Medicine Hat Mavericks as teams battle for playoff positioning ahead of this weekend's All-Star celebrations. The Toronto Blue Jays return from the All-Star break today as they open a weekend series against the Chicago White Sox. First pitch is at 5:15 Saskatchewan time as Toronto begins a six-game homestand. And the weekend is packed with big events. The Pile of Bones Rodeo rides into Regina's Brandt Center today and tomorrow, while the FIFA World Cup wraps up with France facing England in Saturday's third-place playoff before Argentina takes on Spain in Sunday's championship final. And that is your sports. 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
5: Precision weather for today. Of course, we've got sunshine. Highs of 29 degrees and for tonight, lows of 19. Mainly clear, a light wind from the northeast. For the weekend, well, it looks like we could see some showers maybe tomorrow with 30 degrees. That is probably a likelihood. The winds from the south, 15 to 25 on Saturday. Saturday night, -18. I wish it was -18 in this heat, right? Sunday, we're looking for 31 and cooler as we head into Egg in Motion in Saskatoon. 26 degrees on Monday and Tuesday. Around the province, Assiniboia, 29, 31 in Swift Current. Saskatoon is 29, 27 in Yorkton, 26 in both Broadview and Estevan, 28 in Weyburn. Moose Jaw reporting a sunny day, 31 degrees, southeast winds at 11. It feels, though, like like 37. I don't know why. I think it's cold out there. 29 degrees right now in Regina with southwest winds at 14. It feels like 36. See?

620 CKRM, and everybody's setting up for a big weekend. Maybe you're out at the lake or you're doing some camping. Just a reminder to keep your ear peeled for what's going on in the weather. And I will tell you that this weekend is a special one for us as we're celebrating our 100th anniversary tomorrow. If you got tickets for the event taking place at the Conexus Arts Center, make sure that you are there. 5:30, come at 5:30, be there and be ready, because this is going to be broadcast on Access Communications as well. So the show goes live at 8, but we want you to be in your seats and ready for supper, because we've got a special entrance at 6 o'clock. Here's Aaron Tippin.

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Shania Twain and Rock This Country. She said that in a recent interview, she had a great time over in England, in London. She was on stage with Harry Styles. And basically in the same breath, I was watching a video of her talking about living in Northern Canada, Timmins, Ontario, and she come rolling in on a skidoo. Like a snowmobile, but it was a skidoo. And the thing was smoking. I was like, well, okay, Shania. But she gave it one good pull and started that machine right back up again. So yeah, Canadian girls were pretty cool. Here's Ricky Van Shelton and I'll Leave This World Loving You. It's 218.

0: 620 CKRM, and life is a highway. There's no doubt about that. Take it easy out there on the roads. It is a hot one, and you got the air conditioning up. You've got children or dogs or whatever crying in your ear, and it's like, just slow down and relax a little bit. We have got a couple of dynamic young women that have come into the studios, and we are going to talk about some rodeo. I'm going to make sure I've got all the right microphones up here. So, first and foremost, we are going to start with Shyla Sitter, Miss Agribition Rodeo. And also alongside her is somebody who started out in that role, but quickly moved into Miss Rodeo Canada, and that is Abby Hardy. So, hello, ladies. How are you?
1: Good.
0: You're ready for a hot weekend of rodeo action?
1: Oh, boy. Yes, we are. Yeah.
0: Now, first and foremost, we've got the Pile of Bones Rodeo that starts tonight, and two performances of that, and that's coming up at the Real District. Now, Shyla, I'm going to get you to talk about a little bit about this. You've been around Regina, probably in connection with the crew that's putting it on. Tell us a little bit about what people can expect.
1: You can expect some wonderful athletes, some of the best in the CPRA, as well as some wonderful stock. We're hoping to have a wonderful turnout for sure. It's held at the Brandt Center. It'll be today and tomorrow, both. The doors open both at 7 o'clock, and we hope to see you there.
0: And you're going to be both flying the flags, are you? Carrying flags in?
2: Absolutely. Yes.
0: Now, I know that there's so much that gets jammed into a year of rodeo or holding these titles. So, Abby, let's start with you. You were crowned in October up in Edmonton at the CFR. And then you've been on a whirlwind ever since, I guess, as Miss Rodeo Canada.
2: Yeah, I have been. Honestly, it's been just a dream come true. I've gotten to see so many different places and bring the title of Miss Rodeo Canada all over the world, and just going down into America and also in our western provinces as well. It's been super special to represent this sport, and not only the sport, but just to represent where I'm from. You know, bringing a little piece of Saskatchewan with me everywhere I go has been just incredible this year, and I'm really looking forward to the rest of the year. I get to do some pretty big trips coming up, so I'm just really excited for that. But being back home in Saskatchewan this weekend is just super special for me.
0: Oh, I bet. Yeah, get to see some friends that maybe haven't been following you all over the map. I'm going to mention a couple of things, and I want you to say what you think about them and the experience you had. Panoka Stampede.
2: Oh, it was just electric. Honestly, just I can't even put into words how much fun we had out there. Me and Brooke Bale, Miss Panoka Stampede. We you know, soaked up the mud, honestly. It was a wet Panoka Stampede, the wettest one they've had in over 20 years. But it was just such an electric experience.
0: I was watching that, and I was just like, oh, my God. Shyla, what did you think of, what rodeo have you been to recently that you can just go, it was, like, absolutely nutty?
1: It wasn't a rodeo. We were actually in Craven for Bucking Thunder, and it was the opposite of muddy. It was like 35 degrees and super, super warm outside, and yes, it was crazy.
0: You were probably just hoping there would be a cloudburst, right?
1: Oh, yeah, 100%. I was like, I hope there's rain here right away.
0: Oh, boy. Okay, now I'm going to bounce back to Miss Rodeo Canada. What about the Calgary Stampede?
2: There's nothing short of amazing when you talk about Calgary. It was just super special to be there as Miss Rodeo Canada. I got to go last year as Miss Rodeo Agribition and represent CWA, but to bring the title of Miss Rodeo Canada to Calgary and ride in the streets at the Calgary Stampede Parade, it was, I don't know, just a really, really fun experience. And just to be able to spend time with some of the visiting royalty that came up from America. And then we also had Miss Rodeo Australia here. So just to be able to visit with her was a lot of fun. But just the history and the heritage of that rodeo, not only just celebrating our Indigenous roots as well, was really, really special. And honestly, just to connect with all the people, I got to see some of the Canadian Western Agribition folks out there. And I just really enjoy Calgary. It's one of my favorite stops of the year.
0: Well, it looked fantastic and a lot of emotion. There were some cool events that were taking place. That relay race was absolutely wild.
2: Absolutely, you know? It was. Yeah, they had some really good teams there this year, and just watching them was really exciting.
0: I think both of you are horsewomen, and imagine jumping from one horse and bounding onto another.
2: Yeah, it's incredible to watch them. They're true horsemen and athletes nonetheless, and the whole team comes together and they just put on one heck of a show. And honestly, I think I heard from, you know, a lot of people that the relay racing was one of the most sought after events this year in Calgary, and to have it broadcasted was really special for most of the teams, and I think you know, they look forward to bringing it back next year and just putting on another great show for everyone.
0: Oh yeah, I absolutely love it. Smaller rodeos, bigger rodeos. Shayla, give us your opinion of those.
1: Oh, I, as a Saskatchewan girl, that having the Pile of Bones Rodeo here, it means so much because there is not a lot of Saskatchewan pro rodeos. Like, this is their third pro rodeo in Saskatchewan, so like the bigger rodeos mean absolutely everything to me. But so do the small ones, because you got to start somewhere, and that's where I started. I started super small, and now here I am as Miss Rodeo Agravision, representing some of these pro athletes. So yeah, you start small to get big.
0: Now, before I let you go, because I know you've got a jam-packed day, if you're giving advice to any young women out there who would like to take on the possibility of moving into the positions that you're into, what advice would you give them? And I don't know which one of you wants to start. Abby, do you want to start? You
2: Absolutely.
0: Are at the top of the game right now.
2: Absolutely. Honestly, just to dream big. I never thought that I would be sitting in this seat and sitting with the role of Miss Rodeo Canada. So if I, you know, see anyone that's you know, looking to maybe start this dream, is just to dream a little bit bigger and to look at the possibilities, because you never know where it might lead you. And just always start somewhere, because I think, you know, I wasn't born in a rodeo family, but I always wanted to find myself in this rodeo family, and I think I have now, and it's just wonderful to make all these connections. So honestly, just to shoot for the stars and dream really big.
0: And Miss Sitter?
1: I would have to agree. My advice is honestly just do it. I was very hesitant at first, and actually Abby was like, you should do it. I was like, okay, I'll do it. And then soon as I started and was like, yeah, this is what I want. This is going to be so much fun. And yeah, I got into it and I was like, I want this. Like, this will be absolutely amazing. And so yeah, honestly, just do it. Like, you only live once. Take every opportunity that you can. You never know who you're going to meet along the way and the memories that you're going to make.
0: That's great advice. And by the way, who is somebody outstanding that you have met that you were just like, oh my gosh, I can't believe I'm being introduced to this person?
2: Absolutely. That's a great question. Honestly, there's been a lot of people that I've met in my role as Miss Rodeo Canada and Miss Rodeo Agravision, but I think the little girl that comes to my mind, her name is Desiree, and I met her up in Grand Prairie at the Grand Prairie Stampede, and there's just something really special about the way that, you know, she admires the rodeo queens, and honestly, you know, she might not have the biggest name all over the world or is known all over the world, but there's just something super special about the connection I made with her, and that's the little girl that I think of whenever I'm asked that question.
0: Perfect. And
1: for me, mine was easy. Mine's from when I was in Pilot Butte. There was a little girl. She was looking at me and just staring in awe and couldn't say anything. And her mom was like, she's such a huge fan. Like, she absolutely loves rodeo queens. Like, can we get a picture? I was like, yeah, absolutely. So they go to take the picture and she just can't stop staring and is just looking. And her mom's apologizing. I'm like, no, you're okay. And I go to give her like an autograph sheet and everything. And she just didn't say a single thing. But then she saw me about 10 minutes later and she's waving at me and saying hi. And it was absolutely amazing, because the kids are the future of this sport, really.
0: Yeah. Oh, no kidding. And there's some tough little hombres.
1: Yes.
0: And cowgirls out there, whether they're riding sheep, calves, or whatever, yeah. Wild ponies, you name it. All right. The Dirt is going to fly 2 days at the Pile of Bones Rodeo, and it's presented by 620 CKRM. It's truly rodeo season here in Saskatchewan, isn't
2: yes,
0: it?
2: Yes, absolutely.
0: Are you going to be traveling down the road on Sunday?
2: Yes. I'll be in Kennedy for the Moose Mountain Pro Rodeo Saturday and Sunday, so I'm really excited to head back out there and be out there, but I can't wait to be in the Brandt Center tonight. It's going to be one heck of a rodeo.
0: Tickets are available at the door. Don't miss it. Again, start time is 7 o'clock, right? Yay! All right. Thank you. Once again, we want to really support rodeo here in this community. And again, Miss Rodeo Canada, Miss Rodeo Agribition, bravo. Thank you so much for popping in.
2: Thank you so much.
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4: The BC Lions are set to visit the Edmonton Elks, kickoff week number 7 of the CFL season. The two sides have gone in opposite directions so far this season. Last place BC has a 1-3 record. Edmonton currently sits at 4-1 in a tie for a top spot in the West Division. In baseball, the Toronto Blue Jays are back in action following the All-Star break as they host the Chicago White Sox for their opener of their three-game series at the Rogers Centre. Toronto entered the break last in the American League East, half game behind Baltimore, and on a two-game losing streak. Spencer Miles will get the start for the Blue Jays. And the Toronto Temple look to find their way out of a funk as they host the Atlanta Dream tonight in the WNBA. Toronto's coming off a 17-point loss to Washington on Tuesday.
5: It was 9 years ago this week that Hall of Fame rocker and Saskatchewan native Kenny Shields was lost to generations of fans and the Canadian music industry. I'm Ryan Young, and this is 100 Years of CKRM. July 21st, 2017, when Streetheart frontman Kenny Shields passed away from a heart condition at just 69 years old. Rising to fame as the singer for Saskatoon band Witness Inc., Shields' distinctive voice and warm personality won the hearts of music lovers across the country. In 1970, Shields was seriously injured in an accident that required a lengthy recovery. In 1976, he returned to the industry as the frontman for Regina's iconic rock band, Streetheart. His career spanned more than 50 years, including multiple platinum albums and a Juno Award. Fans and friends mourned as the death of a legend dominated the headlines and airwaves. He was especially beloved by Saskatchewanians, who fondly claim him as their own. He was born October 25th, 1947, in Nokomis, Saskatchewan. Read more at sasktoday.ca and 620ckrm.com. With 100 years of CKRM, I'm Ryan Young.
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0: All right, precision weather for today is, again, hot. And here's what the deal is. Sunshine, 29 degrees, tonight 19. Winds from the west-northwest, 10 to 20. For tomorrow, we're looking for a risk of a shower or a late-day thunderstorm and 30 degrees, 18 on Saturday, and skies clearing up. And on Sunday, 31, 26 on Monday. Currently, Assiniboia, 29, 31 in Swift Current. Saskatoon, 29, 28 in Yorkton, 26 degrees in Broadview and Estevan, 28 in Weyburn. Moose Jaw reporting a sunny sky, 31 degrees. And here in Regina, southwest winds at 14. It's currently 29, but it feels like 36.

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0: 620 CKR, Ram and the Rankin family, and moving on. It's not that time of the year just yet to have the trailer loaded up, is it? Although I noticed that there's a lot of people out there shopping with what looks to be like their kids that are headed off to university or post-secondary, or maybe they're moving to the States to fulfill a scholarship. Actually, through Lumsden High School, there was a young woman who had a full scholarship for softball or fastball down there. Now that is pretty cool. So if you've got that in the makings for this weekend, make sure you don't lift anything too heavy because it's going to be hot and we'd hate for you to injure yourself. That's coming from Dr. Gloria. Sports Cage is going to be coming up and we'll be taking a look at the closing markets for this Friday, but a reminder too that we have our 100th anniversary going on this weekend and the top 100 songs of all time from 620 CKR will be on the air, and that is coming up tomorrow afternoon or tomorrow with Ray, Cody, and I.
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0: And because it's Friday, 2:51, Brian Gawley is not in, so let's try to find out what's going on in the markets. The TSX is down 0.22% and it's trading at 35,263.85. The S&P 500 also down 1.01% and trading at 7,457.69. The Dow is also down 0.77% and trading at 52,146.42. The NASDAQ is down 1.4% and oil is up $4.40. No, let's try that again. It's trading at $81.79. So it is up 4.48%. Okay, breathe. Dollar I wish the dollar would get back up there, right? Trading at 71 cents, and that is up 0.17 percentage point. Gold is now up by 0.58%, trading at 4,015.30. And that is a look at how the markets are shaking out. Brian Gawley will be back on Monday morning.
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0: 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We are 620 CKRM Regina, a Harvard Media Station.
1: It's 3 p.m. Good afternoon. Mainly sunny and 30 degrees in Regina. I'm Denis Conroy from the Saturday Newsroom with 620 CKRM News. The latest update from the Saskatchewan Public Safety Agency shows 49 active wildfires across the province. As of this morning, 5 fires were contained, 7 were not contained, and 30 were under ongoing assessment. Another 7 fires were classified as protecting values. The agency also reported 8 active flooding incidents and 1 other emergency support response. Officials say there were no active evacuation incidents underway at the time of the update. The Royal Canadian Legion is celebrating its 100th anniversary today with events across Canada. In Regina, Command and Regina Branch No. 1 held a flag-raising ceremony at City Hall this morning. A remembrance service and wreath-laying followed to honor those who sacrificed for Canada's safety, security, and freedom. According to the latest Statistics Canada numbers, some Saskatchewan industries are demanding much more time on the clock than others. Stephen Wilson has more on who is working the longest hours.
2: The agricultural sector leads the pack in Saskatchewan, with workers putting in an average of 46.1 hours a week. That is significantly higher than the provincial average of 36.8 hours. The goods producing sector as a whole averages 42.4 hours on the job. The data also shows men are working longer hours than women overall. Men log an average of 39.5 hours a week, compared to 33.6 hours for women. From the 620 CKRM Newsroom, I'm Stephen Wilson.
1: Young business owners have until the end of today to apply for the Saskatchewan Chamber's Young Entrepreneur Bursary Program. 57 bursaries of $5,000 will be awarded across the province. Eligible applicants must be 18 to 35 years old and own a Saskatchewan-based business that has been operating for no more than 10 years. The Saskatchewan Festival of Words is making its 30th anniversary with 4 days of events in downtown Moose Jaw. Running until Sunday, the festival features workshops, book discussions, readings, concerts, and storytelling sessions. Internationally recognized authors will join emerging writers, poets, and musicians for more than 50 scheduled events. Organizers say the festival continues to celebrate literature while creating opportunities for readers and writers to connect and share ideas. That's 620 CKRM News. Read more stories from around your community and around the province at sasktoday.ca and 620ckrm.com.
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4: Weather tonight mainly clear and a low down to 19 tomorrow. Sun mixing with cloud. Risk of a shower or thunderstorm late because it's going to be nice and warm. 30 degrees tomorrow night, clearing and a low down to 18. Sunday, mostly sunny, high of 31. Monday, partly sunny, high of 26. Tuesday, mostly sunny, high of 26. Currently in downtown Regina, sunny sky. It is 29 degrees. It feels, with the Humidex, like 36.
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4: What a day weather-wise in Regina. I'm sure it's very similar if you are in Saskatchewan, wherever you are. Thank you for making time. Let's end the week together on the Sports Cage today. 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I'm going to be there. I'm really looking forward to seeing some of the old guard from around the station here. I've only been here for 20 years. It's 100. 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Some of you are listening right now on the audio streams. Maybe it's your Alexa Play 620 CKRM in the sports cage. 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Curtis Gammon is with me. It's Curtis's last full day as a producer, we think, as the Colson man is supposed to be back on Monday.
6: He's supposed hopefully.
4: I'm wondering if he's been growing a beard. 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But cool, yeah, Curtis has done a great job. 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Curtis, did you have something else on that?
6: No, I was just seconding you, waving my finger.
4: And all of our guests will join us on the Western Pizza Guest Hotline. That is what I am having for supper tonight with the boy, because the ladies are out of town. We're batching it. So nothing says batching it like a little pizza pie from Western Pizza. Not lasagna tonight. We're going to go pizza pie. I'm an all dressed guy. I like pineapple on my pizza, but yeah, Western Pizza Guest Hotline is all of our guests join us. And then you get to jump in like Randy already has. Prairie Land Rentals text line. There's two ways, through the YouTube chat or 936-6262. Prairie Land Rentals is special. They're locally run. You get to deal with the owner. 600 Albert Street, right past the tracks. If you need anything to rent for that job or project, and then of course, I always say the Husqvarna dealer that's trusted in Regina. Some interesting news just came down from the Western Canadian Baseball League's Regina Red Sox. I'll read the release verbatim. The Regina Red Sox announced today that the club has parted ways with field manager Rye Pathakos. Assistant coach Braden Cobb will assume field manager duties on an interim basis for the remainder of the 2026 Western Canadian Baseball League season. And then it goes on. That is it. That's interesting.
6: Wow.
4: He is supposed to be managing the All-Star game this weekend up in Saskatoon. Does he still... I think Tegan's actually trying to find that out, if he's still going to be part of that. That's interesting news. We do have some alleged news and reports coming up. I didn't do this. I'll do this quick. It's going to run down the show for you. About 3:15, Paul Appelese, former CFL coach, TSN analyst, and head coach of Canada's men's flag football team. They are picking they're announcing their 12-man roster next week. So a great time to get Lapo on. We will talk clothing. We will talk football with Lapo. Also in this hour, we are to be joined by Todd Liskowich, who is a member of the Peak Training Group here in Regina. I just want to find out more about hockey training and training in general for other sports, but hockey training in 2026 through the summertime, because some of the things I'm kind of involved in it a bit with the boy. Some of the stuff they do nowadays is a million times different than 10, 20, 30, 40 years ago. So Todd Liskowich will be in as well. Hour two, Farhan Lalji from TSN. We'll talk a lot of CFL with Farhan. Prairie Golf Gems are back today. We will talk about the Sask Landing Golf Resort, located 30 minutes north of Swift Current, south of Kyle, Saskatchewan. If you've ever driven by it, it looks beautiful. That is Prairie Golf Gems in hour two. We will have Luke Mullender in hour three. Very good odds that Luke right now is in the swimming pool because it's so hot. And then also in hour three, we talked to the winner of the first $75,000 prize and the rider scratch ticket from Saskatchewan Lottery. So that is the program for SAS today in general. People are already coming in on the Prairie Land rental text line. Dylan, again, no Filet-O-Fish for supper tonight. Heather, very nice, says, take care, Curtis. Great job having you on the sports. He'll be filling in probably again at some time. It's just kind of his, how many weeks was it? Eight weeks
6: of straight producing the show, which Coulson does an excellent job too, so don't feel too sad that I'm gone, but I'll be in occasionally because we, during the rider season, we do a lot of games on like Saturdays and Sundays, and Coulson also does a big part of those games. Like he'll run the board for those games, so he needs a day off occasionally, especially now that he's a new dad. So I'll fill in whenever he needs a day off, so most likely Mondays, but we'll see.
4: James saying, Curtis, well done keeping the show great on the rails, more importantly, I think he says keeping Barney grounded. I'm grounded, ain't I? Shout out to Curtis. More shout outs coming in here to the text line. Yeah, everyone just appreciating what Curtis has done.
6: Thank you.
4: Bill says, good job, Curtis. Curtis has been very creative, and we're going to go through some of that creativity in a bit. But the other rider news that I was talking about, being reported, Arash Madani reported it, and I think that it is now being reported elsewhere that the riders, Curtis, could be allegedly getting some help on the pass rush.
6: I know
4: a lot of people have been talking about the pass rush, but apparently a guy by the name of Derek Robertson should be coming in. He has had an all-star. I'm just going to try and find the message that I got here. He's had an all-star season, which I didn't even know was possible, to be honest with you, in the UFL.
6: People can't have good games or seasons in the UFL?
4: I didn't know it went the full season. I know it kind of came out. I knew it was originally and it was there at the beginning. I didn't know it ended. Who won? In fact, can you look at who won this year's UFL?
6: That's a
4: season.
6: Good question.
4: Who played in the final? Did the teams that play in the final start the season? Or did they just cut? Did they just pay an entry fee halfway through and end up? Derek Robertson, apparently heading to the Saskatchewan Rough Riders, said Arash Madani reported it earlier. Robertson is fresh off an all UFL campaign with 28 pressures, 7 sacks with DC this year, set to join the Riders, allegedly.
6: Louisville Kings won the 2026 UFL championship by defeating the DC Defenders in the United Bowl, 27-20.
4: Louisville, come again, what was the team name?
6: Louisville Kings.
4: The Kings. So yeah, we'll wait. We're still waiting for the Riders to send out an official release. So nothing official until that happens. Another thing, I wouldn't mind throwing this out there. If you're listening and you're driving, maybe you're driving to or from one, let me know. I'll give a shout out to any of the baseball or fastball teams that are competing in provincials around the province. I drove by the Regina girls minor ball diamond on 9th Avenue on the way here. It is buzzing. I remember those days as a kid. I can't believe I lost a provincial final to the Regina Fighting Saints, the Pollock boys. But they're packed. There's so many parents with umbrellas because it's so hot, and just watching ball this weekend. So if you want, I'll give a shout out, 936-6262 as the show goes on, because I know there's a lot of provincials going on throughout the province. We're going to get to more. We got to go to break here. And then on the other side, we're going to be joined by Canada's flag football team, men's team head coach, Paul LaPolice. It's the Sports Cage. 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
4: Welcome back on this Friday. Sitting with Curtis for SaskToday.ca. Thank you for making some time. I talked about Western Pizza. 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Joining us, Paul Lapolice, coach of the men's flag football team for Canada. Nice to see you again, Lapo. You are looking dapper, sir.
14: Yes, about to get ready to go on the air in a couple minutes and do a SportsCenter hit, and then I'm in studio for all weekend.
4: Do you get sick of everybody talking about your clothing? I like the Western thing in Calgary. I like that. Then there was the shorts sport coat combo, which I didn't think about. Is that like, hey, just leave me alone with my clothes?
14: Yeah, you know, it's kind of funny because actually last week I just picked up, you know, like some new suits for the year, you know, and it's pretty cool to get down, go down there and get spoiled. But like, they have to show me what to wear, all that stuff, right? Like back when I was a head coach, I had like one suit. It wasn't fitted. Now it's like you're in television. You got to kind of play it up a little bit. So I'm enjoying that part.
4: No, I like it. I like it. Okay, next week, it's a big week for the Canadian men's flag football team.
14: Yeah, both men's and women's. Next week, we're going to announce our, we should be announcing our roster of 12. The women's team has had 24 girls competing throughout the course of the year. We've had about 18. Basically, from starting in December, we had players, you know, down in San Diego. We did it again in March. We had our open tryouts in Winnipeg in April. And then we went down to Chula Vista again. The team just got back. Both men's and women's program were in China last week, if you can believe it. They spent a whole week. It's pretty cool for these players to get this experience. We had a friendly with China and Australia, where I believe both men's and women's went 4-0. So good training, good work, good team building. Those are the last. So now we've kind of gone through all the film. This weekend we'll be finalizing what our roster is, and what that means is we'll name a roster of 12 and 6 reserves, at least on the men's side, and those 12s will go to Dusseldorf, Germany next month to help help get us the gold medal.
4: Has the process been more difficult than you and your staff has thought it was to get down to 12?
14: Year two is, you know, certainly year one last year, we probably had that decision made pretty quickly. We pretty much knew our 12 after our ID camp, where this year we knew what our, we kind of knew a group of 15 that we said, hey, listen, these guys all could be in the 12. We're really talented. We had more talent this year. We invited a lot more players that maybe had less of a flag football background, maybe more of a tackle background. So they had, you know, we had a couple guys like Daniel Peterman, former CFL football player. Now he started with us in December, so he's had a bunch of time to go compete with the other guys. So, yeah, the competition was much harder this year, at least on our side. You know, and I'm sure Rachel has a talented crew over here on her side, the women. But, yeah, we believe we have a much better roster than 1 year ago.
4: Is there a reoccurring comment that you get from the guys that are coming from pro and tackle that are shifting to flag football and learning the flag football game?
14: Two things, I think. When we brought some people in and they got their opportunity to come train with us, one, they're unsure, they were kind of amazed at, how do we say, like, the just basically what shape you need to be in to play the game. Two, that, you know, when we're going down to San Diego for a week, this is like training camp. We're going to be practicing twice a day. You better be ready to go. You better be able to run. And we take this is not, this is not a club anything. We are, this is a, as professional as I always tell the players, they're the, with the nine professional football teams playing men's football, and then we're the 10th. So I think they're surprised at how talented everybody is and how serious it is. And I just do think just learning the rules of the game and just understanding the tackle guy in Canada, the field's 65 yards wide. Well, it's 25 yards wide in flag football. So you just got to be cautious on how you build systems and how you understand. You better sit in zones a lot sooner in flag football than you do in tackle football.
4: Suits was on a few weeks ago, and he mentioned that there was a friendly that went down with the United States of America that didn't probably go the way, or maybe it did. Maybe you saw what you wanted to see out of that game.
14: So we spent, we're in San Diego for a week training with 18 players, and the women's side had their crew too. But what was nice is we had a day before, or 2 days before that friendly with the United States, we had a practice with the United States. So we basically played almost like a game situation with the U.S. They had their first and second group. We had our first and second. We went back and forth, and I thought that was really good reps. And obviously, they're spectacular. The best team in the world. And I swear to God, I think they're better than they were last year and with their last world championship. They made some changes on defense. They're talented. They've been together a long time, this roster of players and coaches. So, but I felt pretty good after the practices. Then on Friday night, we played a friendly in LA. It's the same tournament we beat them 1 year ago before. And, you know, we started out 8-0. We started out beating them 8-0. We were up, and then they kind of, they took it to us pretty good. I think we lost 56-16. So, made some mistakes. It's pretty hard to come by. You can't, I think we threw a pick six and had some turnovers and got behind the sticks, and you can't do that against that team.
4: Refresh people's memory that the Dusseldorf and going to Germany for the World Championships, the importance of that with trying to qualify for the Olympic Games.
14: Okay, so the United States is already qualified because they're the host city. That helps both for the men's and women program, how successful that team has been. The men are 5-time world champions. So, you know, you have a really good team getting one of the bids already. So the next two highest places get Olympic bids. So three Olympic bids are given out. One is already given in the U.S. Two more bids are going to be given out August 13th through the 16th in Dusseldorf. So, you know, we expect to be right there in the mix for one of those Olympic spots, both men's and women's side. If you don't qualify, then you have to go to what's called Continentals, which is what last year we finished third in Panama. And the top two teams that aren't already in the Olympics in each a continental, where there's five continents, then they will pick it. They'll pick a group of 10 teams. The top two in each continent will then play in June of 2028. And you might have just seen that Montreal is hosting an Olympic qualifying flag football. That's going to be one, I think, one bid or so. There's already three. I think two bids given out there. And then the last bid the following week, Orlando. So it's very important. You know, it's going to get really difficult to not. We would love to make sure we know what where we're at. You know, obviously there's only six teams because it's an exhibition sport. They started small. We expect to be in the Olympics, but we want to get it done now. It's going to help everything for our program and make it a lot easier for us to understand. So we want to get first, second, or third and take care of business.
4: Yes. Do you know, is there any way for people to watch when you guys are in Germany?
14: Yes. I believe DAZN is covering it. DAZN, who's just coming on board with the Canadian Football League, they're going to be covering all those games. And again, we start in, I believe it's August 13th, the tournament starts. In our bracket, we play Austria and Japan first. And then we go from there. Austria is the number two ranked team in the world. But we feel like, you know, we're a new program, but we feel with the talent we put together, we're going to be in the top, one of the top programs in the world. So, coming back from, you know, playing in China, we spent a lot of time together getting this group together. Our next thing will be we get together in Montreal for a little bit, and then we travel over and we spend a week and a half almost in Germany before the games start.
4: I love it. I can't wait to watch it. Can I give you a couple CFL ones while we have you here?
14: Yeah, sure.
4: BC Edmonton tonight. Bigger game for BC to kind of get back in things. Is it still too early? Or for Edmonton, maybe as that measuring stick game to kind of prove to people where they are sitting at 4-1 right now?
14: Yeah, I mean, obviously it's BC, you know, understanding how talented the West is and just staying on schedule, just getting another, be able to, get, if they can get another win after a bye, getting healthy against a good football team. The Elks do a really good job of a lot of things. They take the ball away most on defense in the Canadian Football League. Obviously, they have the most explosive football player in the Canadian Football League in Justin Rankin. I think a key for the BC Lions is they put a lot of yardage up. They have the CFL in time possession. They get first downs. You know, if they want to play and take care of business, Nathan Rourke's got to have a lot of long drives, hold on to that football like they do, put up a ton of yards, and keep Mr. Rankin over there on the sideline and don't give him opportunities to get on the field. Because, you know, I just think they can help themselves so much doing that. Just minimize his opportunities with touches. Because you know he's going to make somebody miss. You know he's going to create an explosive play. So, and Cody Fajardo does a really good job of, you know, like a couple weeks ago, he did have a three interception game, but for the most part, he's not going to turn the ball over a lot. So, you know, I think BC's got to control the line of scrimmage instead. I don't say control line. They just stay on the field, keep ranking on the sideline.
4: And I got to ask you, you're on a Saskatchewan show. How do you rank or what do you think of our riders as we sit at the quarter pole here of the CFL season? What's impressed you?
14: You know, they're built, you know, Trevor Harris impresses you, obviously. A guy who's seen every coverage, not going to make a lot of mistakes. If you play zone, he's going to know where to throw the ball in zone. If you play man, he's going to be able to have explosive shot opportunities. And very seldomly does he have it, you know, you get a takeaway on him. How do you pressure him? How do you get takeaways on him? So, you know, on that scope, they have really talented receivers around him, and then they have a defense that stops people from getting in the end zone. So that's obviously a recipe to win a lot of football games like they've done.
4: Coach, it's always a pleasure. Can't wait. August 13th to 16th to watch a little flag football and take it in. Like you said, let's get it in the till, as we talk about at the golf course. Get it in the till early, then you know.
14: Get it done now.
4: Yeah, you know what's up. And obviously, best of luck to the female squad as well. Okay, thanks for doing this, Coach. Good luck with your hit with TSN. We'll chat again.
14: Okay, thanks. Take care.
4: There he is. Paul Appelese, head coach of Canada's men's flag football team. Also, of course, former CFL coach and on CFL on TSN. And Curtis, I said this yesterday. I'm not just blowing smoke. Not that I would watch anything else tonight on a Friday evening in July. The Open doesn't start again until 11:30 in the morning, but we're kind of getting into the weekend. But this game tonight with your boy from the Rankin family, Justin, against BC. I'm very curious how this one plays out.
6: For sure, it's definitely one of the games to watch this week. I'm trying to remember what I did for my pick. I'm going to go double check here. So it's Edmonton versus BC. I think, honestly, I'm going Edmonton. Edmonton's hot right now. You can't argue that. And if Rankin can get on the field, yeah. Paul Appelese is saying, yeah, get him off the field. But if he's on there, we already know what he does when he's there. So
4: it's coming up tonight, Friday Night Football in the CFL. It is a sports cage. We're on the home of football in Saskatchewan on 620 CKRM.
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4: Welcome back. Heavy riff there on the metal coming back. Sports Cage Friday Curtis is
6: big
4: with me.
6: Big riff kind of show.
4: Sasstoday.ca. You play? Can you play the guitar?
6: No, absolutely not. I do not play the guitar. I play a mean triangle, though. Fun fact.
4: You should start a Chicago cover band because I got one song where they have the triangle in it. If You Leave Me Now is the name of the song. I talked earlier this week about the only job I was ever fired from, which was Burger King, and why that happened, and it was great. But
6: keeps you grounded, knowing that you got fired from Burger King.
4: The only class I ever failed in high school. I wouldn't say I wasn't good in school. I was just, I didn't apply myself, to put it properly. But the only class I ever failed, this is so funny, was guitar.
6: You had a guitar class?
4: We did. I think I was going to take band, and there was some sort of change, or you had to do something resolving with sports. And I was like, you know what? I wouldn't mind learning guitar. So I went to the guitar. It wasn't my crew of friends in that class. I tell you that much. I remember it vividly. You'd pick them up, you'd go, you'd tune them. I remember not much from that class, except the teacher hated me. Mr. Brown was his name. He had awful breath, and he hated me. And I fit grade 10 guitar.
6: That's tough, man.
4: Isn't it?
6: Also, guitar class being a prerequisite for band seems interesting. You know what? You know what's an instrument that I would totally learn? It steel guitar.
4: Oh, yes.
6: Yeah, that'd be sweet. I would definitely learn to play the steel guitar, but yeah, not a guitar person.
4: How does one learn how to play the steel guitar? Do you take guitar classes? Is that a separate thing?
6: I'm sure you could probably take lessons, but you can also probably be self-taught. There's a lot of people that self-teach instruments, but if you want to learn good technique, it's always nice to get lessons from certain people, get good fundamentals.
4: Maybe there's somebody out there in sports cage land that knows someone that can teach Curtis how to play the steel guitar. You're not in an apartment anymore, are you?
6: Send me a flyer. No, I have like a regular rental unit. It's kind of like a house. Yeah.
4: That'd be funny if you were in an apartment and you bought a steel guitar and you just played it all the time and annoyed the crap out of your neighbors.
6: Yeah, windows open, just like sweet, sultry tunes.
4: The crying of the steel. Good. I'm very jealous. Everybody that went to Zach Top in Saskatoon, I was supposed to go with DA, who comes on and co-hosts once in a while the show. I just couldn't get away. And now I'm seeing all the videos and I have FOMO. If this FOMO, I missed out.
6: Fear of missing out is what the acronym is. FOMO. Yeah,
4: but it's not, I already missed out. So it's fear that I missed out. Whatever that you want to go there.
6: Regrets.
4: It looked like a fantastic show. And it was packed. Old Sastel Center. Little heroin beers there at some of the kiosks. The drafts. You got to watch out. Those sneak up on you.
6: You know,
4: everyone knows what I'm talking about that's had too many beer at Sass Place.
6: Speaking of fear of missing out, good seg, by the way. There was a kicker in Rider Nation last year that got a little bit of a bad rep for missing field goals and kind of having a bad end to his season. And that would be Brett Lawther. And, well, it's been after post CFL Week 6, he's currently leading the leaderboard for 14 out of 14 field goals made, 100% percentage, and his longest one being 51 yards.
4: So if you're watching the stream, you see the board there that Curtis put together. It looks fantastic. And if you're listening on the radio, we'll paint the picture for you. So like you said, Brett Lawther, attempts 14, made 14, percentage 150. You said he did miss a convert?
6: I think he did miss one this season.
4: Vincent Blanchard from Edmonton, who plays tonight, 13 of 13, 100%. Longest is 50 yards. Jose Maltos, the Maltosian one, 15 out of 16, 93.8%. 50s is longest. Sean White, 10 of 11, 90.9%. 43 yards is Sean White's longest this year. Jude McCatmy, 8-9, Hamilton, 57. So he's the clubhouse leader for longest one.
6: Oh, yeah.
4: At 57. Then we got Alex Hale from our Saskatchewan Rough Riders, 10 of 13, 76.9%, 38 yards is Hale's longest.
6: Yeah, that's probably the most interesting stat for Alex Hale is that he hasn't exactly hit one from far away yet. And you could kind of see, too, that they're a little bit tentative to give him the chance sometimes, too. It's like, ooh, you miss one from that far away? It's like, maybe we just punt it. Let's not go for it. So it is interesting.
4: Haralahu from Toronto's 11 of 50, and that's a down year for him. 73.3, 52 is his longest. And then Sergio Castillo, 12 of 17, 70.6 yards, 56.
6: I think the leash is a little bit longer for Sergio. Plus, they're definitely attempting longer field goals with Sergio. So I think that stat's a little misleading. But
4: it's surprising to me. Very surprising to me because he seems automatic.
6: Yeah. So when we're talking about it this morning, one of the fun, interesting things was that it's like, okay, let's not compare apples to oranges because with Alex Hale sitting at 76.9%, it's like, oh, what about Brett Lawther when he's having a down year? Well, Brett Lawther finished the year at 72.2%, but in comparison, his first five games, he was actually 82.4%. He didn't have that slump until later. So when you actually compare the two through their first five games, Brett Lawther was a little bit more accurate, 14 out of 17, 82.4%. And then Alex Hale's at 10 out of 13 with a 76.9. And longest being 38. And then Brett Lawther's longest being 53. And then I also got the converts because that's another important one because, yes, Alex Hale has missed some converts. He's missed two, and Brett Lawther missed one out of his first five games in the 2025 season.
4: That's a lot of stats coming at people, but you did a great job. Can you leave that last one up a bit? Because if people are watching the stream, like that's a well-done graphic, my man. That looks really good.
6: Thank you.
4: Now, you know what would be an interesting one? We could have talked about this morning. If we went back to Brett Lawther's first ever career year and see what he was after five games.
6: I think he had a pretty good first year. I'd have to double check the stats. But here, sorry, I got the numbers actually for the converts. 13 out of 14 in his first five games in 2025. And Alex Hale is 16 out of 18 for the first five games here on converts.
4: Dylan, that's a funny comment. I'm not going to read it. Brett Lawther can score more goals. He's a heck of a hockey player. But Alex Hale can surf.
6: It's true. Down under.
4: There's a useless stat for everyone. No, it's you did a great job there. Yeah, I would say that 95, while we're throwing out stats and numbers and making everybody's head hurt and get a nosebleed, I would say 95% of people listening to the show right now are happy for Brett Lawther.
6: Yes, that is probably the biggest thing is love to see him be successful with Ottawa because he was definitely getting a little bit grinded down from the media here near the end of the season. And didn't want to harp on a guy when he was down, you know, like
4: speaking of a great instrument,
6: harping. Yeah. So, you know, kudos where it's due, right? He's having a fantastic start to the season in Ottawa. And if he keeps it up, yeah, I mean, he might be the most accurate kicker in the league
4: with a team that isn't very good.
6: Yeah.
4: As well. Him and Geno Lewis probably looking around going, come on. Come on here, guys. Yeah, no, there's a little talk there. A kicking in the CFL. Curtis, another fantastic job on that. Okay, we're going to go to break. We're going to come back. We're going to talk training. Yeah, any of you out there ever played hockey back in the day and you trained? What did you do? 936-6262. We're going to talk to Todd Liskovich. It is the Sports Cage. We're on 100-year-old 620 CKRM.
1: Hey, Regina. 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
4: Some good text messages coming in on the Prairie Land Rentals text line. We're going to get to a few of those. Some talking music, some talking off-season training, some talking kicking, others talking just football in general. You can have your say. 936-6262. Curtis is with me. We're in hour one here for sasstoday.ca. Western Pizza. Speaking of training in the off season, nothing says training in the off season like a nice wheel on a Friday evening. Maybe a couple of cold ones for me. Todd Liskovich is joining us. Todd, my diet and then what you got going on there, peak, ain't the same thing. But peak hockey and fitness, Todd. Let's get into it. There's been some changes there. You guys are located in Regina. Take us through kind of what's changed in the last year, the last few months at peak.
25: Yeah, well, first of all, Barney, thanks for having me on. Appreciate it. And just before I forget, it's never too late, right? You know, okay. we do have adult programs for you. It's never too late. you always want to keep the dream alive. No, we've definitely had some changes. Peak's been in existence for about 13 years now, and our recent ownership group has really been a great addition to the program, and everything starts at the top for sure. So we've got a great ownership group, and then from there we go into our staff, and we feel we have probably some of the best coaches that are available in Saskatchewan for sure. Locally, definitely, Dave Struch and Todd Johnson both have extensive years of experience in Western Hockey League, CIS, International. So then we move into our facility. Deanna Wells is also our performance training coach, which she works with the Pats as well. So she's got a ton of experience. So I guess the difference for us is our staff is full time. This is what we do 12 months of the year. There's a ton of experience. And then with the new ownership group, we've been able to make some changes in our facility. So our we're located at the Cooperators, and we've been there since 2013, and we've got a pretty good location. Cooperators have been great to deal with, and we've been able to expand this year. So we added an extra over 2,000 square feet of shooting and more gym space. And then, of course, with the addition of Deanna, we've increased our gym equipment. So our facility is I've been there since day one, so I always thought it was sort of a state of the art for Western Canada, and I think we've even stepped it up another notch. And being located in the six rinks is very convenient. Obviously, it allows us to do the on ice, off ice. So we're fortunate enough to have a great facility for sure.
4: Off season training, like I remember, it was late with plyometrics. It's like, what is this? Sure, I'll try it. Crushing Ultimate Orange. But you're still, you know, you're going to the gym and you're hitting the pec deck, and your buddies are trying to like do as much bench as you can, and maybe some leg squats and all that. But what's changed in that? And you said you've been there from day one, but you've been in hockey your whole life as well. Like, let's maybe go the last 10 years, 15, whatever. How has training changed for hockey players?
25: Well, I think it starts with the game. I mean, the game has changed, right? I mean, players need to be more dynamic. Players need to play all positions. The defensemen need to skate more than backwards sort of scenario, right? Like that was the key thing. So with the game changing, players need to be more dynamic. There's more emphasis. Like, for example, for you probably, you know, would have been a guy that set the bench press record back in the day, whereas now the bulk isn't the best thing right now. Now we want mobility, agility. We want to be able to, change directions. Like if you look at a guy like Cale Makar and watch him play, he's dynamic in his mobility and agility. So that all stems back to the off ice training. So you have to be more fit, more mobile. And that is where the training's gone. So there's less bulk, more speed, more agility, more mobility, being more of a dynamic player. And multi-sport athletes are probably our best athletes. There's no question. But with the increase in training for various sports, athletes are definitely picking a one sport a lot earlier. So our training has changed in the off season. And actually back in the day when you played, you didn't train during the season either. And that's another thing that's changed. We have teams that come in regularly, like, you know, we have our main teams, Pacanians, the Rebels, they come in and they train weekly during the season. And of course it's less weight. It's more, stretching, plyometrics, that type of thing, agility, keeping, loose, kids tend to not stretch. So obviously that's a big emphasis in being mobile for that and being flexible so that it prevents injury. So the games change, which has changed the training for sure. Now the on ice training is, you know, it's not as much changed, but obviously our focus is on the ability to read and react, read situations, be less robotic, understand why you're doing what you're doing so that you can read and react properly, support, you know, the player without the puck is often the most important player, that type of thing. So there's the mental aspect of learning the game too, that we try to emphasize too, but for sure training has changed because the game has definitely become more mobile for sure.
4: At what age do you say, okay, maybe your kid, you know, should start some sort of training? Cause there's probably an age where it's like, nah, they're too young, you know, boy, girl, doesn't matter, whatever.
25: Yeah. I think, like our programs start, I mean, if we go from top to bottom, we have a male and female pro program and it goes all the way down to a U9. But our U9, U11, it's a lot more sort of universal. The U13 gets into a little bit more gym stuff. So I'd say, you know, second year U13, first year U15, both on the male and female side, that's where we see a lot more of an increase, where players have decided what they, you know, what avenue they want to pursue or what they want to try to, you know, where they want to improve on and pursue. So that's probably our biggest influx of age. And then we tailor it accordingly too, right? Because there's all levels of interest, right? So I would say, you know, it varies from sport to sport, obviously different sports are different ages, but I would say hockey, our primary really is where people really start getting interested and getting hungry for more, I would say, is probably that U13 age, and then into U15, they're really dialed.

0: talk and work with the kids, a smaller group allows us to connect. And, you know, I think back in the day, I think Dave King's one of his best lines was, you know, you got to connect before you can correct. So the small group atmosphere allows us to actually work with the kids and know them. And, you know, and Deanna does that in the gym very well, where she can, you know, she can adjust accordingly to what each kid, where they're at, where their diet's at, that type of thing. So the small group allows more attention to detail for that. And essentially that's what we want. We want to be able to focus in on that individual detail. So small groups are really good for that. On ice, it's the same thing. We can work with the player individually. We can work. And then on the plus side, obviously with a smaller group, kids aren't standing around on the ice. They're getting more reps. They're getting a bigger bang, you know, for their session. So that's really important.
1: What's the furthest that you have kids come in weekly, like to drive in to be able to train with you guys?
0: Well, in the summer, right now we have a group of, there's a small group that comes out of Swift Current. There's kids that come out of Yorkton, Estevan, Musiman. We have some Saskatoon kids, Davidson, yeah. Humboldt. Yeah, they put the miles on.
1: Do you guys still have? I remember seeing. Do you guys still have the skating treadmill? What's that used for? Like, what's the benefits in that?
0: Well, I've got you slotted in for Tuesday at 4:15.
1: Right on.
0: So
1: tarpless. There we go. In jeans.
0: Tarpless. Yeah, tarpless and jeans. Yeah, the skating treadmill. So skating treadmill has been around for a long time, and there's no question. For us, when we brought it in back in 2013, it's a tool. It's not a magic ticket, but it's a tool, and it's a really good corrective tool where you can isolate a player's stride. You can isolate their mechanics, and it's a really good corrective tool. We don't use it as a cardio. We use it strictly to teach, and then, of course, by the time you're done your session, it's a cardio session. But it's really good for analysis on stride, angle, weight distribution, edge control, and then, of course, the biggest thing is the recovery. So if your retraction speed is improving, your speed's improving. So it's a great tool. And the nice thing I like about it is that it's good for all ages. We have a wide range on it, and it's a workout, but it's very beneficial.
1: Okay. Todd, thanks so much for doing this today. When I come on Tuesday, make sure you have a pec deck. We want the old pec deck, and then I like to hit the stair climber as well. Old school stuff.
0: Yeah, and you might want to shed the jeans, but tarps off's okay.
1: Okay. Thanks for doing this. Right on. And we'll see you around. There he is, Todd Liskovich from Peak Hockey and Fitness, peakhockeysass.com. Very, very cool. And some of the videos online they have there, joining us on the Western Pizza guest hotline.
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1: Interesting news from the Regina Red Sox. They announced that the club has parted ways with field manager Rye Pathakos. Assistant coach Braden Cobb will assume field manager duties on an interim basis for the remainder of the 2026 Western Canadian Baseball League season. Some reports that the Riders are bringing in a pass rusher in Derek Robertson, who was playing for DC in the UFL. At the Open, Lucas Herbert went off today. He's -8, leading Jackson Suber, Cameron Young, Ryan Gerard, all at -6. Canadian Football League, Week 7 tonight. BC Lions, Edmonton Elks, 7 p.m. kickoff. The Red Sox are hosting the Lethbridge Bulls. Moose Jaw welcomes Energy City. Swift Current plays host to Fort McMurray. And Weyburn has Brooks in town. The Blue Jays are back playing hardball tonight, 5:15 on the south side. Chicago White Sox. Is it south side there? I think it is. Chicago White Sox. It's the lesser of the parks in Chicago. Anyway, Sports Ticker for Reliance Heath. Rent a new water heater and softener together for $1.20 a day. Hour 2 is coming up. Farhan Lalji, Prairie Golf Gems, and more. It's a Sports Cage. We'll be back.
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4: It's 4 p.m. Good afternoon. Mainly sunny and 30 degrees in Regina. I'm Denis Conroy from the Saskatoon Newsroom with 620.

0: CKRM News. A bear has been confirmed in a fatal northern Saskatchewan wildlife incident. The Ministry of Community Safety says the conservation officers have euthanized the bear believed to be responsible for the deaths of two people near McTavish Lake. The animal will undergo a necropsy at the Western College of Veterinary Medicine. The victims have not been identified, and the investigation is now being led by the Saskatchewan Conservation Officer Service and the Coroner's Service as well. Estevan police are warning businesses after counterfeit cash turned up in the city. Officers are investigating after a local business reported receiving a fake $50 bill and are urging retailers to carefully inspect cash payments and report any suspicious bills. Elsewhere in this week's police report, officers responded to several domestic disturbances, an assault, and impaired driving investigations. Police also made an arrest after a person on court-ordered conditions was allegedly found in possession of cocaine. The latest labor force survey from Statistics Canada now shows that Saskatchewan workers are putting in longer hours than the national average. Stephen Wilson has the details.
1: Data from earlier this month shows the average employed person in Saskatchewan works 36.8 hours a week. That is a full hour more than the Canadian average of 35.8 hours. When it comes to pay, the average hourly wage in the province sits at $34.26. However, a wage gap remains between genders across all industries. Men in Saskatchewan earn an average of $36.27 an hour, while women earn $32.09. From the 620 CKRM Newsroom, I'm Stephen Wilson.
0: Drivers in Saskatoon should expect delays this weekend. Several major roads will have closures or lane restrictions beginning this Saturday through Monday for bridge washing, paving, streetlight maintenance, road patching, and water main work. Affected routes include Highway 16, Circle Drive, Idlewild Drive, Confederation Drive, and 20th Street West. Detour signs will be posted, and the city says some Saskatoon transit routes may also be affected during the construction work. The Royal Canadian Legion is marking 100 years of service to veterans and communities across the country today. In Regina, Branch No. 1 hosted a celebration at City Hall. A flag-raising ceremony took place this morning, followed by a remembrance service and wreath laying to honor those who sacrificed for Canada's safety, security, and freedom. That's 620 CKRM News. Read more stories from around your community and around the province at sasktoday.ca and 620ckrm.com.
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4: Weather tonight, mainly clear and a low down to 19 tomorrow. Sun mixing with cloud. Risk of a shower or thunderstorm late because it's going to be nice and warm. 30 degrees tomorrow night, clearing and a low down to 18. Sunday, mostly sunny, high of 31. Monday, partly sunny, high of 26. Tuesday, mostly sunny, high of 26. Currently in downtown Regina, sunny sky. It is 29 degrees. It feels, with the Humidex, like 36.
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4: Welcome back Inside the Sports Cage for SAS today on this Friday, getting the end of the weekend. Curtis Gammon is with me, still to join us in this hour. Farhan Lalji. In about 5 minutes' time, we'll get Farhan on. Lots of fastball and baseball provincials going on across the province. I know it's a little too early for the clutch performer, but the Saskatchewan Amateur Golf Championships wrapped up in Canosa. Yesterday, there was a course record. Connor Sissons from Saskatoon shot 63. Oh, that is a number. That is a number. We'll run down some of those. Excuse me. After the break with clutch performer. Now, Curtis, watching the Open this morning, and I got a lot of sprinkles on. I'm debating sprinkle of the day here. And can we do it? Let's do sprinkle of the day right now. Sports Select, sportselect.com. But I'm gonna talk off the board too. I'll go Sports Select first for the CFL game tonight. 936-6262. I don't know if the Rochdale Rocket Benny is listening today, but the Sports Select line: Edmonton, BC. At BC's 260. Edmonton on the pro lines 205. The tie. So that means a 3-point ball game. Pays 330. You know I'm a sucker for those ties. Right now, the point spread: Edmonton minus 2.5. BC, you take 2.5, you pay 180. I think you're better off taking the tie and the pro line if you're going to go that route, to be honest with you. And then the over-under. Now, this is where it gets kinky.
7: The Wild Wild West set at 16.5.
4: That's a good number. They know what they're doing. What thoughts? Initial thoughts, Curtis.
7: Well, whenever I see where the over-under is set, I always like to see what these teams have hit up in the first couple weeks.
4: Well, you know the other thing you should look at? Weather.
7: Weather.
4: I'll look that up. You go to the other one.
7: So, obviously last week, Edmonton put the beat down on Ottawa, and they put up 40 points on their own. Ottawa put up 17, so that would have been an under game despite putting up 40 points with the line set at 16.5. And then on the flip side, we got BC, and BC, well, actually their last game was against Edmonton. The last time they played was against Edmonton in week 5, and it was 36-24.
4: So the last time these two teams they played, they're at 60.
7: 60 on the dot.
4: The weather's awesome tonight. 30 degrees. Back sweat central, Commonwealth Stadium. So there's not a problem there. I'm going to say over.
7: You're going to say over. I'm going to say under. I think it's going to be close. I think it's going to be pretty close. It's going to be like a 60-point game or like a 58-point game, but I think it's going to be under.
4: SportsSelect, SportsSelect.com. 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The original SportsSelect. Okay, now I'll go to some of the props, because there wasn't any props on that one. So I'll go somewhere else here, unnamed, for props. And receive, you want to go passing props. Okay, obviously Mr. Rourke can sling it over 330 yards. I'm leaning towards over. I'm leaning towards over. Cody Fajardo, 298. I'm kind of leaning over there as well. Rushing props, what is the Rankin family set at? 138.5.
7: That's a crazy line to have it set at. That is insane.
4: You think he's over that?
7: 138? I don't know, man. he's been putting up good numbers, but like I feel like setting the line at 138 is crazy. Like a lot of the time, the rushing lines are set closer to.
4: Oh,
7: like
4: sorry,
7: 80.
4: It's sorry. That chikai. I screwed that up. It's right. It says rushing and receiving. No, that's rushing. That's rushing.
7: Rushing yards 138. Okay. Same thing. I feel like I need to like check the game log here and see what Justin Rankin's
4: been
7: doing.
4: Well, I think it's like BC's defense. Where, you know, how's can they, what did they last time, how many did he rush against BC?
7: Last time against BC, he didn't play very much. 19 rushing yards.
4: What?
7: Unless the stats are screwed up here, which, because like on the CFL website here, it says that against Ottawa, he went for 102. Against Montreal, he went for 179 rushing yards. And then Winnipeg, 106. And then Ottawa, 107. But yeah, it says against BC, 19. That seems
4: okay. This is more that was rushing and receiving. Here, I got the rushing yards over 195. Sorry, 95.
7: 95. Okay.
4: Yeah. 91. On this other one, 91.5.
7: I would say over. He's been consistently doing over 100 yards for rushing, minus the one game, but...
4: I feel like I just butchered that. Anyway, 91.5. Yeah. Yeah, I don't know if I want to touch that one, to be honest with you, but... I like the passing over. I think the game is going to be over. As far as the outcome, I go back to Sports Select and I think I take a 3-point game. I think a tie.
7: Take a tie. You know what? You might be right. Like I said, it was going to be like a 58-point game. I could see it being a tie.
4: Close. It could be a close one tonight. Text line looks like Russell is saying over. Take the Russ. A lot of the games have been under. Some of the games have been under lately. So, yeah. Charlene says there's no way they keep Rankin to under 91.5 yards. So, okay, I'll keep reading the text messages as we go. Let's go to break, and we'll come back with our weekly segment with our football insider Farhan Lalji. It's a Sports Cage on 620 CKRM.
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4: All right. How did the trip end up? How was Princeton?
17: It was awesome. You know, we went to, this last trip, we went to four different Ivy League schools, and then we also went to another school, Lehigh, about an hour outside of Philadelphia. And Princeton was fantastic. Five of the Ivy League schools are in the city, and then three of them are like way out in the country. And Princeton, I think, is kind of the perfect mix. Like spectacular campus where you feel like a college town, but then you're kind of close enough to big city amenities. So I think it's awesome. I hope my son strongly considers going there.
4: Absolutely. Yeah, you have a piece of paper from one of those things. You can kind of go anywhere you want. Okay, CFL talk here. Had Paul LaPolice on in the first hour, talked about flag football and then some CFL. Measuring stick game tonight for Edmonton, BC, desperate to get back in the win column. How are you handicapping this one tonight?
17: Yeah, look, I think it's, you know, when you look at this game, for the Lions, they need the win standings-wise, right? I mean, they're only at one win, and whether they've got Nathan Rourke or not, like you don't just say those three losses they've had didn't happen. You've got to go out and win some games. So they've got to try to go back-to-back here and do what they did last week. So it matters for them standings-wise to get some traction. For Edmonton, they haven't beaten BC in a long time. I think they've lost 13 of the last 14. I think it's been seven straight with Nathan Rourke at quarterback. Like, it's been a while. Like, Nathan Rourke hasn't lost to Edmonton. So I'm sure that those numbers are on Edmonton's wall. They're going to have a better crowd tonight. You know, they've had some weather issues, and then the last crowd was better, but not great. I think they're going to get a pretty solid crowd tonight. So they're going to want to keep bringing those fans back, which means finding a way to win home games. And, you know, Edmonton is 4-1, but they've also, you know, two of their wins were against Ottawa, and they were probably a little bit fortunate to win that Montreal game. So I think they want to continue to prove that their record and their improvement is for real.
4: Is there pressure on the Lions yet, or is it still too early?
17: Well, I think there has to be, right? Because the West is so competitive top to bottom, right? I mean, when you look at it, you could see early on in most years Edmonton was going to be really bad, or that Calgary was going to be bad. And whereas now, I can tell you right now, there's going to be a crossover, right? Like Ottawa and Hamilton are going to be, like Hamilton without Bo Levi Mitchell is going to fall off a cliff. They're going to just lose, and those two teams are going to struggle. So there's going to be a crossover, but it's going to be hard to get a crossover spot because the West is so darn competitive top to bottom. So BC can't fall out of range here.
4: Most important guy that BC's getting back.
17: Ooh, it's a good question. I'm going to say TJ Lee. And I liked what their secondary did in the last game without him, but now they're slowly starting to get a little bit more experienced as a group. Some of their young guys are coming of age. They've kind of found this guy, Stanley Thomas Oliver, that might be a guy for them at corner. And slowly it's starting to kind of work itself together. So getting TJ back, I think, is a positive thing for them. I think Levi Bell will add to their pass rush. But, you know, Ben Hladik, the guy that replaced him last week, Parker McKenna, the young American, a lot of people are calling him Adam Big Hill 2.0. I think he's still listed as a starter and is going to be pretty good there. And, but yeah, I think those two, TJ Lee first, Levi Bell second, are the two most important guys for them.
4: There are some reports that came down just around noon that the Saskatchewan Rough Riders are bringing in a pass rusher and Derek Robertson from DC of the UHL. Know nothing about him, know nothing about DC in the UFL. But Farhan, are we going to maybe see teams kind of starting to bring these guys in? I'm trying to remember, have we seen a massive influx after the UFL season of guys coming north?
17: I think it'll be spotty, right? I think if you need something specific, you may look there to potentially go get it. But understand, the player that's going to come up here was not deemed good enough to sign by an NFL team, right? So it's not like you're going to get the best of the best that's going to come here and make an instant impact. You know, the Lions, I mentioned Levi Bell played in the UFL last year, and then the Lions got him late, and he was a bit of a spark plug for them. But I don't know that that's the norm. I think it's kind of depth guys you're going to not necessarily plug and play, but you're going to need a few weeks to get them into your practices and see exactly what you've got. It's not like, you know, the old days where the NFL had all their roster cuts and then the airlifts would come. It's not going to be like that in the UFL.
4: What'd you think of that Riders Hamilton game last weekend?
17: Well, I think it was predictable, right? I mean, Hamilton without Bo Levi Mitchell is an entirely different football team, and that's just the way it's going to be. Like, I'm curious to see what's going to happen there, big picture, if Harrison Frost, who's been with them for a couple of years, is going to come in and in 2 to 3 weeks is going to all of a sudden be their starting quarterback, because I don't believe they're going to be able to consistently win football games with Jake Dolagala and Trey Ford. I just don't. So, it's what Saskatchewan did last week was, you know, I went 3-1 last week in my picks, and that was by far the game I spent the least amount of time digesting. Check. Sask, done.
4: If that happens, would Dolagala or Ford be available for anyone else, maybe?
17: Maybe, right? I mean, they've also got Jared Daigie they've brought in. And I don't know that he's going to be anybody's answer as a starting quarterback, but if they think he's better than one of the others, maybe. You know, it's going to be a lost season for Hamilton without Bo. It just is. I don't know that any of those guys is going to come in and turn things around for that franchise. And they need big time quarterback play. And, you know, like you're going to see, you know, Keandre Smith and Kenny Lawler slowly kind of work their way down the receiving depth chart, just because you got to have someone to get him the ball. And I just don't think that guy's in the building that can do it on a consistent basis. So, it'll be tough.
4: They're not up against a gangbuster. It's Ottawa, but still, Drew Brown for Hamilton or for Winnipeg looked good last week. What kind of team is Winnipeg with Drew Brown at the helm?
17: You know, a lot of people, first of all, I'm a big Zach Caleros fan. And this, in my opinion, as soon as he gets back next week, and I'm assuming it'll be next week, that Zach Caleros will be the starting quarterback, because that's just how Mike O'Shea rolls. Loyalty, veterans, guys that know his culture, his system, all of it, that's what he wants. Even though Drew Brown had been there previously, he's not going to get treated the same way. This is Zach's team. And I think eventually we're going to get the best of Zach. But a lot of people tell me that last week was the best version of Winnipeg's offense they've seen. Now, the one thing I saw from Drew Brown is he got the ball out of his hands very quickly. You know, he had a pretty good scope of the defense and got it out now. Zach wants to let plays progress. He wants to read them out and play them out. And I think he and Tommy Condell are on such a same wavelength, same page that that's just going to continue, right? Whereas I think they simplified a lot of things for Drew, given the lack of practice time that he had, and he just got the ball out quick. So you could look at that and say it was decisive, but I think it was by design. So let's see what happens here, because certainly he's going to be motivated to play Ottawa, but Ottawa's also going to be motivated to face him, and they're probably going to feel like they know what he does good and bad, and that they might be able to take advantage of some things. So I don't think this is going to be Ottawa rolling over here and Winnipeg winning by a big number.
4: That's a good point. There's always two sides to it, for sure. Okay, we kind of talked about this yesterday on the show. Curious to get your take. What CFL team is best situated if their starter goes down with their number two?
17: CFL team is best situated with their starter? Edmonton. Uh-huh. Edmonton, because Taylor Powell's their next guy. Hey, like, first of all, let's take that back. Winnipeg, because their starter's already gone down and Drew Brown has been an established starter in this league. So Winnipeg is the best team, and they're showing it with what we saw last week. 29 of 35 for 339. That's pretty good coming off the bench. I think that's really good. But I think that's the obvious answer, right? So I think after that, I think Saskatchewan's got two good quarterbacks in Cone and Schrader, right? That can potentially give them some help. But again, they haven't necessarily proven themselves as starters. I like Taylor Powell. I think he's had enough mileage. I think he looked very good for them in training camp and in the preseason. And, you know, Cody Fajardo, who's doing great. Like, I've always said, Cody Fajardo is a high floor, low ceiling player, right? I think Taylor Powell can get to Cody's floor very quickly if Cody happens to go down.
4: Our TSN football insider Farhan Lalji is with us for the Cooperators. Is this the best crop of Canadian receivers that we've ever seen in the CFL?
17: Heck yeah. Like, they're so good. You know, and I, like I mentioned, Keandre Smith, I feel for him because he's not going to get to show just how good he is. But, absolutely. You know, when you look at what Saskatchewan's got, Keon Schaefer-Baker's been unbelievable. We know how good Sam Emelis is when he's healthy. They've got depth there, Del Duck and Busby and others. You know, you've got guys, you know, in BC with Justin McInnes and Javon Kotoy when he gets back healthy. And they're starting three, even without Javon Kotoy. You know, Nick Senecal has been just a find for them. Obviously, the Philpotts. We know what Tyson has done in Montreal, you know, between him and Justin Rankin. Those are my two MVP front runners right away. But, you know, the other thing, Barney, is that they're getting opportunity, right? What we're seeing now is we're seeing roster construction different because there's such a premium on offensive linemen, Canadian offensive linemen. You know, you saw what Colterwood Manzi got signing with Edmonton, and he's never been an all-star. $300,000. It's wild. So what you need to do is you need to find different ways to build your offensive line. And the Canadian receiver, the elite Canadian receiver, is allowing them to do that. Like, you're not going to find better receivers in this league than Philpott. Like, you just aren't. I don't care what your nationality is. I don't care if you're Kenny Lawler. I don't care if you're Keon Hatcher. But Tyson Philpott is every bit as good as those two guys. And so is Kian Schaefer-Baker and others. So elite Canadian receivers that are better trained at a younger age and are now getting an opportunity to play closer to the football than that field side Z that we used to see all the time. That was a token position because teams are playing with four Canadian offensive linemen.
4: Okay, so roughly at the quarter pole of the CFL season, what team are we maybe not talking about right now, but you think we're going to be talking about more come, like, let's say October?
17: The team that you're talking about plenty is the team the league's not talking about enough, and that's Saskatchewan. And I say that because, I expected them to take a step back because of the number of changes that they had. They haven't taken a step back. Like, they are really good, and they're still figuring out their pass rush. But the other ends of that team have allowed, you know, that piece to elevate. And I just think that Corey Mace has them playing at a real high level. There's no Grey Cup hangover. You know, they used so much depth last year, you know, especially on the offensive side. We talked about the nine receivers that they had last year. And now they've lost pieces, but they still have enough. Right? Because those, you know, you can lose Joe Robustelli and Adjoa Joe, and you're still really good at receiver. So I think league wide, they're probably not talking about Sask enough, and they should be because they are really, really good. I know you talk about them every day, though.
4: Yeah, every hour. Okay. What the World Cup is gone, excuse me, moved out from Vancouver. What is it like there right now? What's the legacy of the event that was there for the month?
17: I think it just showed Vancouver and its colors and its passion for sports and its passion for culture and just the vibe for every country that came in here. I think we saw the best of Vancouver. It was like the Olympics times 10, the Olympics on steroids. It was such a great time, and it's still going because you're still going to see great scenes at the Fan Fest and in other locations for watch parties for the World Cup final on Sunday. But for those games that were here at BC Place, it was absolutely fantastic, and it showed the best of the city. It showed the best of the country.
4: I have FOMO for sure. Anything new on the Canucks?
17: Not really. You know, they're still talking about trades. They're still looking at potentially moving on from Elias Pettersson, Jake DeBrusque, and, you know, I don't know that there's any more names in that are necessarily going to be front and center. You know, Thatcher Demko's got to reestablish himself as healthy. They just hired a coach for their minor league affiliate. So they're kind of filling in the gaps organizationally. But, you know, the two big moves that may or may not happen this offseason, Jake DeBrusque and Elias Pettersson, are still front and center. But, gosh, we've heard Pettersson's name at the deadline for the last 2 years now, and literally every day for the last 2 years in terms of his future. So let's just, you know, I want to say let's just get to training camp, but let's not. Let's just enjoy the CFL and not have to think about hockey until we get to, you know, many months from now. You know me, I'm a football guy, buddy.
4: Okay.
17: I'm looking forward to my NFL training camp. In a couple of weeks, I'll be talking to you from, like, Denver or Kansas City or L.A. or San Francisco. I'm excited about that, not hockey.
4: Okay, you said you were a stud with your picks. But what do you think about tonight's over-under in Edmonton, 60.5?
17: Wow. Yeah, you know what? I can take it. I can take it. I think Nathan Rourke's doing some really good things offensively. BC showed some really positive steps last week. And, you know, BC's defense still has something to prove, right? They looked good last week, but can they stop Justin Rankin on back-to-back weeks? You know, the one thing Edmonton is doing is, you know, they're finding lots of different ways to generate points. It's not just on the offensive side of the ball. So if, you know, if BC can keep the turnovers down, then maybe that 60 number is high. But, yeah, both offenses got to feel pretty good about themselves. I think if you're Edmonton, you just don't believe BC's going to be able to do this 2 weeks in a row.
4: Yeah, I'm taking the over. I hit 4 of 5.
17: Yeah,
4: I hit 4 of 5. If you want to pat backs, I hit 4 of 5 in the Riders Hamilton game, and probably the most successful CFL game I've ever had. The main one, an anytime defensive touchdown for the Riders. Those are
17: Are you allowed to tell me what you won?
4: No, I'm not. Never
17: tell. You have all these vacations you need to spend it on.
4: Never tell. Never tell. Maybe those vacations are gambling vacations. Maybe it's all work.
17: They might be.
4: It's all the side hustle. It's all
17: but that means you're getting free rooms and free drinks and everything at these big time casinos. I know you.
4: Oh yeah, and a porterhouse. There we go. Okay. Well, yeah. have a good weekend. Very intriguing tonight, and then we'll catch up next week, my man.
17: Take care. Have a good one.
4: There he is, our TSN football insider, Farhan Lalji, joining us. I like the over. It's for the cooperators all the time. The cooperators, time to get financially fit. Visit the cooperators, and they can help you out. All right, Curtis. You know, it's too bad. We got on the TV station here in the studio, there's some sort of boxing / UFC that looks like it's tier four, whatever that. This could be happening at the Eagles Club right now in Regina, whatever we're watching here.
7: It was, there was not the channel that you wanted on, so I found Legacy Fighting Channel. So this is an old fight that you're watching right now. You could probably Google the results if you wanted to.
4: could have sprinkled on. Okay, let's go to break. We come back. We have Clutch Performer. We're going to navigate our way through a very interesting final round of the Saskatchewan Amateur Golf Championships. A youngster out of Pilot Butte, making noise. It's a sports cage. We'll be back in a moment.
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21: Manfred and him had a couple of decade-long friendship. 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They loved to tinker. And my dad also, during the time that he was at CK, had gone to SIAS and taken a motor vehicle repair diploma course. You know, him and Manny would get together and he would teach Manny rebuild engines, and they had a real love of the media and cars. They would talk current events for hours. So it was a great relationship. You know, his kids were always over, and I babysat Manfred's kids as well. I remember my dad teaching Manfred's son how to ride a bike. Like, we were very close.
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4: Okay, Saskatchewan Amateur Golf Championships. Sharky and I talked about this yesterday. Going on at Golf Kenosi today. Grace Odnikon won the Saskatchewan Women's. Alex Schmidt from Regina finished second. Now, the Odnikon story is very interesting as Grace joins her mom, Carla, on the championship trophy. The first mother-daughter tandem to win the provincial amateur championships. Her mother won it back in the day. How about that day for Connor Sissons yesterday, shooting a 63, smashing the course record at Golf Kenosi. On the men's side today, though, amateur men's, it's a big deal. It's a big tournament. Played it in a couple times back in the day. This 15-year-old Austin Nesbitt of Pilot Butte, Saskatchewan, plays at the Wascana Country Club, shot a 70 to win by one shot over Drajan Sparvier out of Regina. 15 years old, Austin Nesbitt, congratulations to you winning the Saskatchewan Men's Amateur Golf Championship. He is our clutch performer for Kelm Solar in Lumsden, Saskatchewan. You're thinking solar? 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If you have a livestock operation, they should be the place you're calling coming up here for the fall time. Kelm Solar, find them online. Did you have one? Sorry, Curtis. Sorry, buddy.
7: Oh,
4: I didn't see you there.
7: Oh, my goodness.
4: I thought you were already gone. I thought you were already checked out for your 8 weeks.
7: 1 foot out the door already. I don't have anyone that would be okay. Good. Maybe Brett Lawther for leading the league in field goals made thus far. Shout out Brett Lawther, clutch performer for me.
4: Yeah, there it is again. If you didn't catch it in hour one and you're watching the stream, Brett Lawther leads the CFL while Blanchard from Edmonton, who plays tonight.
7: Well, he's 13 for 13, so he's made one more. That's still leading.
4: And Lawther's longest, 51 on the season. 100% field goals.
7: Money.
4: Let's there were some people on the text line. Jason said earlier somewhere down here being about just happy for Brett Lawther, and I said, yeah, the majority of people would be for sure. I know some people were going at Dylan on the text line of saying, can we get Jonathan Kim, please? Now, Kim's raw too. I don't think he'd be 100%.
7: Kim's not bad.
4: There's nothing. We don't know. Where's the tape of regular season games for him? In it, really being in the pressure cooker, really being in a game. We don't know.
7: Yeah, it's interesting. Like, he had a good showing in the preseason for sure, but it's just a roster thing that it really comes down to, because if you have the global, you can do the designated American. So you got to do some shuffling around if you're going to have an American kicker, and that's just what it comes down to, because who is the next global on the roster if it's not Alex Hale, right? So they made their choice there. You kind of have to, unless you can find someone to like shuffle things around, then like it's kind of what you picked. You kind of have to go with it.
4: Get Prairie Golf Gems queued up here, but we got a text message. I got to say, Ben, I wasn't sure if he was listening today, but Benny Rochdale Rocket just sent me on the Prairie Land Rentals text line, 600 Albert Street. The number is 936-6262. his Sports Select tickets today. He just getting back from his Lotto Spot retailer. Now, Benny, I appreciate this, but I have no idea. He's taking Cavalry FC. Soccer, obviously. They are playing. I can't even read who they're playing. But then these CFL games, he's got the Hamilton Tiger Cats over the Toronto Argonauts.
7: Oh, I don't know about that one. I don't know about that one, Benny.
4: Ooh. And then he has the tie, like I like, the three-point game tonight, BC and the Edmonton Elks. On another ticket, he's taking the Lions. He's taking Quebec in a soccer game. And then he's taking Montreal over the Calgary Stampeders outright. That makes sense. There you go. You can let me know if you're sprinkling out there. 936-6262. We were talking golf. Sask Amateur wrapping up in Kenosi. Let's keep the golf chat going with another installment of Prairie Golf Gems. It is another installment of Prairie Golf Gems, brought to you by Flooring Superstore in Regina, servicing all of Southern Saskatchewan. 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They can help you out. Cash and carry prices, tough to beat. And if you don't want to do it yourself, they have contractors that can do it for you. And also, Cooper Tires. If North America, you're visiting your tire dealer, ask for Cooper Tires, whether it's spring, summer, all season, or down the road, winter, Cooper Tires. Okay, Crystal Imrie joining us from the Saskatchewan Landing Golf Course. This is one that gets talked about a lot, and people drive by it. Some people have played it. Crystal, first off, thanks for doing this. How do you describe the Sask Landing Golf Course to people that maybe have never been there?
0: Well, we're definitely known for our scenic views, the well-maintained course, and just a very welcoming atmosphere.
4: Take me through the history, because I remember it way back. I was driving that highway a lot back in the day. I saw them building the golf course. Like the history of the course.
0: Yeah, for sure. We are located in the Saskatchewan Landing Provincial Park, right along Lake Diefenbaker. We are a beautiful 18-hole course, about 30 minutes south of Swift Current. We were founded and funded through the effort of local residents from Elrose, Kyle, and Swift Current area. In the beginning, money was raised through the sale of shares, which was quite successful, as enough money was raised to get the course built. Operating a golf course within a provincial park was very new at the time, but with the partnerships formed between the original executive members and the park, the partnership has continued to be very, very successful. So that first round of golf we had here was held in late October of 2001 on the first completed nine holes, which is currently now our back nine. The following year was the first full season in 2002, which means next year in 2027, we'll be celebrating 25 years of the Saskatchewan Landing Golf Resort.
4: Jeez, that is really cool how time flies. When I'm looking at the website, SaskLandingGolfResort.com. Like you said, some great views. If you had to say signature hole or signature holes, what would those be?
0: Well, one of our signature features is the incredible scenery throughout the course. Several holes offer beautiful views of Lake Diefenbaker and the surrounding hills. We've had, like you said, people drive by and actually stop in and ask if they can get on and play 9 or 18 holes. They often tell us it's one of the most scenic courses they've played in Saskatchewan, and every player seems to have a favorite hole once they've played the course. One of my favorites is Hole 15, which is located at the top of one of our rolling hills, and it looks over the shores of Lake Diefenbaker, which is a breathtaking view. And that's kind of what makes our course unique in Saskatchewan, where we have elevation changes and open views. We're more of a link-style course with very few trees. The other favorites are Hole 17 and 18, which feature a narrow fairway and run right along Lake Diefenbaker. So there's water in play to your right on both holes.
1: Jeez, that sounds right. Like you said, looking at these pictures, busy times. This could be a real dumb question, but is the summer, I'm sure, is busy with the parks. Is it kind of every day, the weekends more? What can we tell people about that?
0: Well, yeah, like every course, you know, once school lets out and the weather warms up, we get busier. Our peak season is July and August. Our busiest times are Friday through Monday, because that's when, you know, people are visiting the park, and we run our own private campground as well. Mondays are especially popular because we have a $2 a hole special. Oh. So that means you can play 9 holes with half a cart for $20.
1: Wow. Walking the course? Is it walkable?
0: It's walkable, but it's challenging.
1: Because of the elevation changes.
0: Yeah, and we do. We have, I would suggest, mornings when it's a little cooler. but our mornings actually fill up quite quickly, so we always encourage golfers to book ahead if they have a preferred time.
1: You talked about the special, the $2 a hole. Anything, what else can you tell us about rates, maybe for seniors, regular players, juniors as well?
0: Yeah, we have a list of all of our various rates on our website, but generally 18 holes with half a cart will cost you $69.
1: Wow. And what about a junior? I know there's a lot of people that like to take, kids out there and juniors.
0: Yes, we have junior rates. 12 and under is actually free.
1: Mm.
0: So, you know, it's a great course. It's a challenging course for an experienced golfer, but it's not so challenging that just the average recreational golfer would have fun. So it's a nice family course too.
1: And if people are going to come out, but they want to stay in the area, maybe they don't have a camper, they don't want to camp, what would you suggest there?
0: Well, like I said, Swift Current is only a 30-minute drive away, and they have all the amenities you could need. We also, located in South Atlantic Provincial Park, there's also the glamping.
1: Okay.
0: Area, so you can book that online. So you got a couple of options there.
1: And when is closing date usually for the Sask Landing golf course?
0: Well, because we face south and with our sandy soil, we're usually one of the first closest courses open, and the end of the season really depends on the weather, but we typically stay open into October. We always try to keep the course open as long as conditions allow. It's all very weather dependent.
1: Are there any special events throughout the summer or into the fall that public can take advantage of?
0: Yeah, for sure. We host a number of tournaments, special events. We have company events that book. We're always happy to welcome public play as well. We run men's league on Tuesdays and ladies on Thursdays, which is open to anyone. Our next big events will be the Ladies Hummingbird Classic on August 8th, which is our ladies scramble event. And then the CMX Smoke Show Mixed Scramble will be on August 22nd.
1: Right.
0: And then we have into September, we have our triathlon and stuff. So yeah, lots going on.
1: And then, yeah, you guys got a great website as well. SaskLandingGolfResort.com. Well, Crystal, thank you so much for doing this today and shedding some light on the golf course. I think a lot of people have, like I said, driven by it or they've heard about it. And you now paint the picture. And when you go to the website, I think people will want to head out there and play. Thanks for doing this.
0: Yeah, thanks so much. You know, our new tagline is worth the drive, and we truly believe that.
1: Yeah. Crystal Imrie, thank you so much. 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
4: Some interesting news dropped on us before we went onto the old air here today. The Regina Red Sox have announced that they are parting ways with bench boss Rye Pothakos. Assistant coach Braden Cobb will assume field manager duties on an interim basis for the remainder of the 2026 Western Canadian Baseball League season. He's supposed to coach the All-Star game in Saskatoon this weekend, so don't know if he's still doing that. We're efforting. Our team is on it. Reports that the Riders are bringing in a pass rusher. It's not official. Riders haven't released it. Got the report from Arash Madani this morning. Derek Robertson, who's playing for DC in the UFL, he was an all-star there at the Open Championship this morning. A guy with white Pit Viper glasses named Lucas Herbert went off, and he leads at minus -8. Jackson Suber, Cameron Young are sitting at minus -6, as is Ryan Gerard. And then a bunch of guys are right in the hunt going into the weekend. Canadian Football League Week 7 starts tonight in Edmonton. We've been talking about it. BC Lions, Edmonton Elks, 7 p.m. kickoff our time. Western Canadian Baseball League, those Regina Red Sox host Lethbridge tonight. Moose Jaw Miller Express welcomes Energy City. Swift Current plays host to Fort Mac, and Weyburn welcomes the Brooks Bombers. Toronto Blue Jays are back in action in the major leagues, taking on the Chicago White Sox. 5:15 is supposed to be the first pitch. 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This guy, I watched golf last night, Curtis, and so it starts at 11:30 our time, the coverage. So I'm watching it, and I know some people are like really ticked off because you're not being able to watch it here. Like, we tried to put it on when we got in here. It's like, I don't know. I don't know where it is.
7: Got to put on the Legacy Fighting Channel instead.
4: Yeah. There's stuff going on in here. I think one guy's got a knife.
7: Ding, ding, ding.
4: He's, this guy, this Lucas Herbert, was they were talking records. He shot on the front nine. You don't golf, right? So it doesn't mean a lot to you. He shot 28 on the front nine, and it's a par 34. So it's 6 under.
7: Ooh.
4: On the front nine. Then he started the back nine, par, birdie, birdie. So people are like, well, we might be in for a record here. But then he finished 62, which is great. But I was, the thing that I was watching, and I was like, he's got, you know what pit vipers are?
7: I love pit vipers.
4: Man, those are cheesy. My son has them.
7: The big thing is they technically count as like safety glasses because they wrap around. So a lot of guys that work out on the rigs, they love them because it's PPE, but it's PPE that looks cool.
4: Lucas Herbert, maybe he is on 10 off from Fort Mac right now because they were white. They were white pit vipers. I was like, hey, there's a good chance. There's a good chance this guy works on the rigs. So we'll see what happens tomorrow. As for the Canadians, I know, but Corey Connors had a heck of a day. He's sitting at -2, so still in the hunt. He was -3 on the day. And then the other Canadian, Nick

0: winning it. It was something crazy. It was like 700-1, something like that.
1: Something like that. I have a mitt full of bets. A few ponies still in. Some of the notable names that have gone home: Aaron Rye, who just won a major. Matt Fitzpatrick, that I had him as one of my ponies to win. He's cut, going home on the weekend. Victor Hovland, he had bad pants on yesterday. Victor Hovland is going home. Michael Kim, maybe not a surprise. Daniel Berger, little bit of a surprise. Yeah, I absolutely love it. Who finished highest? Ren Yanezawa from Japan. He shot +9 today. Ooh. So maybe he's on his way to a municipal golf course to peel somebody in a cash game on his way home. Okay, are we going to talk to Bri?
0: Yeah, I'll get him on the line right now.
1: Brian Raymond. We haven't talked to him. We didn't talk to him yesterday. I forgot. What a day to golf. If you're out there, what a day. Parents, stay hydrated. There's a lot of fastball and baseball provincials going on around Saskatchewan. I mentioned I drove by 9th Avenue, the Regina Girls Fastball Diamonds. Tons of parents with umbrellas staying in the shade. So looks like a lot of fun there. Brian Raymond, Flowing Springs Golf Course. We missed you yesterday, Brian. It's because you're so busy because the deals are too hot out at Flowing Springs.
2: And coinciding with the weather, yes, the deals are fantastic at Flowing Springs.
1: I talked to some people that actually played it today at 11:30. They were going out there, and I texted them after. They said it was great. It was a little hot, but they were in a cart, so they had a couple of cold ones on the day, but they were taking advantage. Now, the other thing we want to get through to people, the specials are available on the weekend.
2: Yes, we have our afternoon special, the early twilight, $40.50 to play at 3 o'clock or after 3 o'clock. And at 6 o'clock, it's only $22.50 to come out and play. And carts are available because it is warm. And I also, some folks like to, you know, to take a cart because it gets a little tight. But walking is still available. And yeah, absolutely. And of course, every Monday and every Wednesday, folks who are looking for playing next week, the weather looks fantastic. Monday and Wednesday, seniors and ladies play for $42. And of course, the other specials go in every day, 7 days a week.
1: Okay, Brian, we haven't talked about this much, though, but people that are thinking about maybe a staff outing or a family outing or any kind of gathering, give you a call for maybe that. I love playing it in September, late in the season. 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
1: Okay, Brian, have a great weekend. 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
1: 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That's what I say. Okay, Curtis, that's hour two in the books. We are going into hour three. Luke, what are the odds he was in the pool this afternoon? Luke Mullender is going to join us. We're going to talk to the first winner of the big prize of the Rider Scratch and Win tickets. Interesting story there. And then we're going to go back and hear more from Paul Lapalisse from hour one. It's a Sports Cage on the home of the Saskatchewan Rough Riders, 620 CKRM.
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0: Good evening, mainly sunny and 30 degrees in Regina. I'm Denis Conroy from the SAS Today Newsroom with 620 CKRM News. The Saskatchewan Public Safety Agency is reporting 49 active wildfires across the province today. As of this morning, 5 fires were contained, 7 were not contained, and 30 remained under assessment. Another 7 were listed as protecting values, meaning crews were focused on defending people, property, or important infrastructure. The agency was also responding to 8 flooding incidents and 1 other emergency support incident. No active evacuations were reported. New details have emerged in a deadly wildlife investigation near McTavish Lake. Saskatchewan's Ministry of Community Safety confirms a bear was involved in the death of 2 people whose bodies were discovered after RCMP received a report of a suspected wildlife incident on July 15th. Conservation officers have since located and euthanized the bear. The investigation is continuing, and officials are reminding anyone spending time outdoors to remain alert and take precautions around wildlife. Road work is set to slow traffic across parts of Saskatoon. Starting on Saturday, motorists will encounter a series of closures and lane restrictions on several busy roadways, including Highway 18, Circle Drive, and Idlewild Drive. Additional work is scheduled Sunday and Monday on Confederation Drive and 20th Street West. The city says detours will be clearly marked and advises drivers to allow extra travel time while crews complete maintenance and infrastructure upgrades. Today is the final day to apply for the Saskatchewan Chamber's Young Entrepreneur Bursary Program. The program will award 57 bursaries worth $5,000 each to young business owners across the province. Eligible applicants must be between 18 and 35 and own a Saskatchewan business operating for 10 years or less. Chamber membership is not required. Moose Jaw is celebrating 30 years of the Saskatchewan Festival of Words this week. The festival continues through Sunday with more than 50 events across the city. Visitors can attend workshops, author readings, literary discussions, and live performances featuring Canadian and Saskatchewan writers. Organizers say the annual event encourages a love of reading and writing while giving people the chance to meet authors and explore a wide range of stories and ideas. Today marks 100 years of service by the Royal Canadian Legion to veterans and communities across Canada. In Regina, a flag-raising ceremony took place at City Hall this morning. The event had a remembrance service and wreath laying to honor those who served and sacrificed for Canada's safety, security, and freedom. That's 620 CKRM News. Read more stories from around your community and around the province at sasktoday.ca and 620CKRM.com. Weather is next.
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7: Relatively quiet weekend weather lining up with the exception of some isolated shower activity tomorrow. After a clear night tonight, we will be looking at a little bit of extra cloud cover at times during the day tomorrow. And those showers will be largely thanks to an approaching warm front. That boundary will move through the area late tomorrow night with a weak trailing cold front following on its heels very closely. Sunshine returns with windy conditions Sunday. Mainly clear tonight, down to 18. East to southeast winds will be light, partly sunny with a 30% chance of showers tomorrow. Quite warm with a high of 30, south to southeast winds at 15 to 25, clearing 18 tomorrow night, south to southeast winds at 15 to 30. Mostly sunny and rather windy on Sunday with a high of 29, west to northwest winds at 20 to 35, gusting 45. Partly sunny skies expected Monday with a high of 27, and mostly sunny skies Tuesday, seasonable temperatures with a high of 26. With your 620 CKRM Precision Weather Forecast, I'm meteorologist Russ Merley.
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10: 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Curtis has been with me. 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Back out on the Western Pizza guest hotline. That's my supper plans right there. Western Pizza tonight. And we said that there was a good chance, the odds were good, that Luke Mullender, it was paying 110, that he was in the swimming pool this afternoon, because it's a perfect day to own a swimming pool. But Luke, when I look up on Google, the worst part about owning a pool is the relentless time, consuming maintenance, and hidden costs. Pools require constant cleaning, chemical testing, and equipment care. If ignored, the water can quickly turn green and cost thousands to fix.
11: Yeah, totally. Yeah, if you're a complete schlep and didn't know what you signed up for, obviously it's a lot of work. Yeah, I agree. And you know what? I love doing it, man. It's the most relaxing thing ever. Me cleaning and maintaining my pool water and pool is the best thing for my mental health that I've ever done. Skimming the pool, just making sure, man, I'm telling you, I changed my filters for the first time and I felt like I had built the pyramids of Egypt. I'm telling you what, and it's an easy job, but you know what, man, it's good. But you're right. You caught me right out of the pool. I'm sitting in front of one of the windows that looks over the pool, make sure the kids aren't drowning themselves. But,
10: you got a towel, yeah. You got a towel wrapped around out of the corner of my eye. When you first came on, I thought you were wearing one of those old 8-ball jackets that we used to have.
11: Yeah, bud. Well, I was going to go tarps off for Sports Cage listeners, but I didn't know what type of ratings we had on the radio show. So, cause I was actually going to do it for my beach chair, but then I was like, well, Luther and his friends are being too loud. So can't do that.
10: Do you have a little diving board or no?
11: No,
10: no diving.
11: No. So listen to this. So, Michael Boumeshrick, before I had built the pool, we swam in Mike Boumeshrick's pool. And that's where Luther learned how to swim and stuff. But more importantly, Mike had a diving board and a deep end in his pool. And so when we built this pool, I remembered that whenever Mike had like a get together or a pool party or people over, everybody just crowded in this one third of the pool, which was the shallow end. And very rarely did he. So I was like, when I built this, I was like, 3 to 6 feet. So now everybody uses the whole pool. You know, the chances of kids drowning goes down by maybe 5% just because kids are stupid. You still got to watch them. But man, it's, you know, like it's awesome. It's a real social pool. You know what I mean?
10: Yeah, yeah. That, hey, we're, look at people. You're getting the knowledge here. If you're thinking about buying a pool.
11: My neighbor, shout out to Glenn, my neighbor, he's got a deep end. So if Luther really wants to dive, he just goes to the next door neighbor's pool.
10: Glenn, I'm going to do some dives. I'm going to do some Schmitters.
11: Yeah, shout out to Glenn. Shout out to Glenn. He's the man.
10: Back to back neighbors. What a neighborhood you're rolling. And you know, the therapeutic thing, you got me there though, because the one thing that I used to find was so therapeutic, just go outside all by myself, was flooding the kids' hockey rink in the backyard.
11: Yeah, man. Yep.
10: Yeah, it was
11: same thing.
10: Yeah.
11: This is it's just flooding the hockey rink in the summertime. It's awesome, man. Yeah.
10: But
11: I don't, Barney, one thing I don't do, I don't actually clean the bottom of the pool. Like get all like, you know, the vacuuming and stuff. I have a robot that does that. I throw a robot in, it cleans the bottom of the pool, sides of the pool. That's the one thing, because that's actually the manual labor part that nobody likes to do. That will get your pool dirty if you don't do that. So I bought a robot for that.
10: Yeah, it gets slimy and like slippery at the bottom. Yeah, you don't want that. Okay, we did this yesterday with Glenn Suter. Okay. The buffalo at Yellowstone Park going at, we're not making fun of I would have done the same thing that he did. I thought he played it well. If people haven't seen this before and you're not watching the stream, we're going to get Luke Mullender to do color commentary of Buffalo flipping.
11: All right,
10: mad.
11: Let's do it.
10: Here we okay, Curtis,
11: so
10: play
11: hold
10: the
11: on,
10: tape.
11: Hold on. So all right, folks. So I'm assuming Dave has just called this play. Like I'm just sort of taking over for Dave.
10: Yep.
11: All right, there we go. All right, guys. So listen, what the Bisons do here is they run the F around and five find out play. Okay. So, you know, you've got these idiots here that have gotten out of their car. And see, this is where the Bisons set it up, right? They get dirty. They throw a bunch of dust around to make it look like they're just warning. But see, this is the best part of the play. So then it kind of, you know, the Bison just heads over there to do a check. Now, this is where the play works, guys. All right. This dummy is using the tree as protection. This is a terrible offensive strategy. Now watch this. Now watch the technique here, guys. All right. The guy's hiding. Now they work on this every week. Every week in practice, the Bison works on this neck movement in order to get these guys in the air. All right. Cause that's where the technique pays off. And boom, look at this. Right in the air, 8 feet, you know? And I tell you what, guys, the Bisons train all off season for this neck muscle deal, right? Okay. So they line up. They're literally training all off season just on that neck movement alone. Because in order for the play to be successful, guys, you've got to be able to lift. I mean, this guy's 8 feet up in the air. And by the way, he's not a light guy. This isn't Weston Dressler, folks. This is a lineman that's being escorted 8 feet up in the air. So it's great technique. I love the play call at that time. Cause again, if you're going to disobey the rules in Yellowstone and get out of your car, that's when the Bison should be doing that play, right? The Wolves do the same thing, but the Wolves, it's a worse outcome. The Wolves, there's blood everywhere, right? And you're just gone, right? So the Bisons, this is a really responsible play, right? They send their one guy in, right? They adjust them 8 feet up, and then the rest of the crew, guys, the next play, they're waiting on the next play, they're just grazing. I'll tell you what, man, the F around and find out play is probably one of the most effective play calls when you've got stupid tourists that don't read the instructions and when it comes to the car.
10: Does old man Marley there rest on his laurels a little bit, Luke?
11: Yeah, well, here's the thing, right? That's why the F around and find out play is effective, because normally the people that they do it on are those idiots that don't work out, that just think that the world is their oyster, right? And just think they can do whatever they want. Normally these people don't have any physical attributes about them, right? And that's what creates the buoyancy to lift them up in the air. They have very little muscle, right? They don't have a lot of brain cells, so the internal weight behind them is actually not that much. So these Bison, they just go all off season waiting for this neck move, and it's just executed. I'll tell you what, man, Dave, if I was the Bison coach, they're gonna watch that in film tomorrow, Dave. They're gonna watch that in film, and it's gonna be a great film moment.
10: Oh, there it is. There it is. The breakdown. I didn't think it was that bad of a move. I thought the Bison did play it well. But okay, let's move on. Oh, that was great. Edmonton, BC tonight. Bigger game for Edmonton to kind of, okay, we got to beat BC here. We think we're a good team in the West. Or BC saying, hey, we got to start putting some wins together here because the West is going to be a dogfight.
11: Yeah, well, you know, you're kind of in that situation where the first 6 weeks are gone and nothing's really, you got to remember, I mean, BC in 2011, I think that what they started out 1-9 and still won the Grey Cup, right? So there's plenty of time. It's just, there's a little bit of sense of urgency on just making sure, not necessarily getting the wins right now, just making sure you guys are playing together. So I think that BC now, right, you get your first win out of the way, you feel good, and then you can harness, like, everything that you see on film now is actually a winning play versus a good play and a loss, right? So now you're like, okay, this is well executed. It's like the Bison we just watched, right? Like there you see yourself executing, and now you're executing and you're contributing to a win. You're not just executing a play and you're on a losing squad. So it's a different feeling altogether. I would expect it to be a good game. I kind of hope Edmonton wins though, because I want Edmonton and Saskatchewan to be everything that I'm imagining it right now next week.
10: That's a good point. Rankin,
11: I don't want a redemption story for Edmonton next week. I want Edmonton coming off a high, playing their best football, and the Riders coming off a bye. That's what's gonna make the cash registers sing.
10: Philpott or Rankin, who would be your MOP right now?
11: Philpott or Rankin? Alexander Davis. Yeah, or Cody Fajardo. Like, I think those guys are playing at a high level. I think Philpott's playing at a high level, but, like, man, he wouldn't be getting the ball if it wasn't for Alexander Davis, right? Davis Alexander. I'm mixing them. That's what you get for having two first names.
12: It's the French.
11: You got two first names, and that's what happens.
10: It's the French box. It's backwards.
11: Dude, I knew this guy named, what was his name? It was like Gary Robert, right? Like Gary, those are two first names, and everybody, he wondered why everybody was confusing him. It's because. So you got Davis Alexander, I think he's playing out, but between the two, I think Rankin would be the guy next. He is awesome. That guy is one of the better all-around football players in our league right now. He is a threat every single play, every single sort of inch of the field. And the best part about Rankin is they have another starter behind Rankin. So it's not as if Rankin's going to be exhausted. Like, you can keep both of those really good running backs fresh. And man, does it ever pay off. Montreal's got the same sort of system. They got two really good running backs, Tice and the first guy they roll out there. Like, those two teams right now have one of the best two, probably the best 1-2 back combos in the leagues. And that's why they're at the top of their divisions.
10: Javon Leak. Yeah, they can spell him off.
11: Leak's unreal.
10: Yeah.
11: Leak is unreal.
10: Yeah.
11: Like, and that's the best part. You've got Rankin and you're like exhausted because you fight and you keep him to a first down or a big play. And then Leak comes on fresh as a daisy with his like 4-1 speed. It's that offense, boy. It's hard. It's hard to stop. That's why it's set up. That's why Cody's playing so well, too. He knows Cody knows that he's got two weapons that keep the linebackers low anytime he looks like he's going to hand the ball off. Right. Like, clears up throwing space for him. Edmonton's got a real good thing going there.
10: Over under, it's set at 60.5 tonight. I just hit the over. I'm going to stop at the Lotto Spot retailer and take the over as well. Where would you go tonight on that?
11: Where's the game being played?
10: Edmonton. Weather's perfect.
11: In Edmonton? Under. Under 60.
10: Okay. Curtis likes
11: close to it though, like 58. I'm talking about like 58 in a rouge, like 59. So it's going to be like a nail biter, right? I took the under last week with the Riders, and I was getting mad at like the garbage points that were getting scored. I remember I texted you, Barney. I'm like, yeah, man, somebody better just end this game. I don't want to see another garbage point scored. But oh well.
12: We got to like back up the podcast here because I literally said like the first hour it's going to be 58 points. We're on like the same wavelength there, and I hit the under. So.
10: Go for it. You need to go over for a swim, Curtis.
11: C2, that's not going to work. I know what you're trying to do. You're trying to get on the same page as me so you can have your first name back, but it's not going to work. You're going to be C2 forever. Nice try.
10: There's rumors, or there's a report that the Riders are bringing in a pass rusher and a Derek Robertson, who was a UFL All-Star, just finished playing with DC. If those reports are true, beneficial, because is that one thing the Riders are missing right now is a little bit on that not pass rush.
11: Oh, the Riders are developing nicely. I mean, you always want more players, right? More pass rushers, especially. You got to guard against injury. But right now, that first defensive line that we got going, and Pate now adding to that, being able, like Pate and Jalen and Desmond Evans being able to play end and tackle, like right now, that group is gelling. That first five, not just the first four, that first five or six guys, they're really coming together. So I wouldn't mess with that chemistry they're building, but I always listen. You always want to push guys, right? Make sure guys know that it's a business and there's always somebody behind you, and you always need pass rushers for injuries. So, yeah, it's a guy, you know, I don't know much about the guy, right? I'm a CFL guy. I'm not a UFL guy. So I'm a CFL NFL guy. I don't have time for another sport, another football, unless it's flag football on Luther's team.
10: And it hasn't been published by the Riders yet. So it's just reports.
11: Oh, okay.
10: That's the case.
11: Yeah.
10: What impressed?
11: Those guys they're using their athleticism well. They're gelling, like in terms of their games that they run, like the defensive tackles loops around and defensive, right? The way they run their games, they're really coming along with that. Like they're gelling. I would let them keep rolling as a group for sure.
10: If you had to ask, if you were on another sports talk show, which sometimes you are from around the country, and they said, explain Jackson Ford to us, this guy that keeps stopping people on third down, how would you explain him, Luke?
11: How would I explain Jackson Ford? I would say that Jackson Ford is a throwback, a mix between Scotty Gordon and someone fast. I'm thinking Tristan Clovis. But I think that his IQ has developed to the point now where he's seeing the field really well. He understands his position. I love the physicality that he plays with. I mean, he's been a stud on their short yardage formation. I can't say enough good things about Jackson Ford. And I'm a massive Nelson Lacombo fan too. Like, I love having Nelson Lacombo and Jackson Ford be interchangeable in that defense and be out there. But he's having a heck of a season, man. He should be proud of himself. But you know, I think that with Jackson Ford, the mission now is just to continue building, right? Look at the film. You got to look at it with a really keen eye. Continue to do the positive things you're doing, but like you got to really fight to find out what you can do better when you're on a high like that. And I'm sure that, you know, he's getting a lot of shoulder rubs from the guys in the locker room, and he should. He deserves it. He's playing great. So, I remember Scotty Gordon. He was never, you know what? Scotty Gordon, Jamie Borum. Because Jamie Borum was more physical than a lot of the guys that weren't punters, right? Jamie Borum. Yeah. And yeah, someone fast that I played with. I can't remember if Tristan Clovis was that fast. But yeah, like I love his physicality, man. And he sees the game well now. Sky's the limit.
10: What are you thinking when Josh Woods is taking that back? I know a guy that had an anytime rider defensive touchdown, so he's running up and down the Craven Country Motor Inn. But how are you calling this one here? What are you thinking?
11: It's not about the return. He gets in the end zone. I just can't believe the amount of energy he has after the play. Like he gets in the end zone, he celebrates, and then he just, look at him. Like he's full of energy. So let me tell you something. 80% of the guys on the field, if they took that for that long, they'd need the air machine right away. They'd have to get on the air, right? As soon as they get over, give me the air machine, and I'm sitting here for like this guy's fresh as a daisy, man. He could have ran a play right after that. I was amazed at just the stamina and his ability and his cardio, because he's ready to do another play like right after. I'd be exhausted. You wouldn't be able to get me on the field for another four plays, right?
10: What was the most impressive thing for you in that game for the Riders?
11: I said it right after the game. The most impressive thing about that victory was in recent years, a team with a backup quarterback and a lot of holes to fill would come into Regina and give the Riders a real tough game. Like they'd give them, they might win, or they'd at least and everybody would be like, oh, it was a trap game. Right. Like in years past, that's what the Riders were set up here. What I loved about that is it was just a dominating effort.
10: Yeah.
11: They came in limping. and the riders stepped on their throat. I loved it. You know, it's not one like, and that's what you get when you win championships. That's what you get when your roster, the majority of the roster was together last year, winning a championship. They understand that. And a limp and a duck with a broken wing, that tastes just as good on the grill as one that was flying, right? So put it on the grill, you know. And I think that the dominating way that they went about that was awesome. That's what I want to. That is a championship caliber, championship mentality team, and it's going to serve them well moving into to the rest of the season.
10: It looks like 29, maybe 30 degrees on Thursday. The long-term forecast here. It was 50. On the field. And if anyone's ever been on that field down in Mosaic, that's how it gets. It gets really hot. For that, what's
11: 150 in the broadcast booth.
10: Did you get the door? Did you get the window shut? Did that work out for you?
11: Listen, I came in like a lawyer. I was ready to plead the case to make sure those broadcast booth doors stayed closed. And I was very fortunate that I didn't have to pull out the actual 35-page document that I had prepared in order to keep the broadcast booth closed. We all agreed to keep the booth closed. It was a responsible team effort.
10: Smart.
11: But it wasn't hot. What? So all those folks that were texting me on the sunny side, I was laughing.
10: Okay, last question. What's the hottest game you remember playing in? Maybe it was a college game. I don't know. Maybe it was a CFL.
11: You know what? I think it was one of the Labor Day games. I can't remember which year, but I remember one of the Labor Day games was extremely hot, and we won it, obviously. But I just remember, yeah, because that is
10: early 2000s.
11: Yeah, for sure. And it was just. I just remember Labor Day being just a scorcher.
10: I was there,
11: but.
10: Back sweat.
11: I don't remember what year that was.
10: I can't put my finger on, but it was in the wood stands on the north end zone, back sweat, big cargo shorts, sweating, drinking beer. Double fist.
11: Man.
10: Double fist guy.
11: Okay. Double fist guy?
10: Yeah.
11: Yeah. Those 5'8" guys, they can hold their alcohol, boy. I tell you what.
10: Well, I got to pick up Junior at like 8:00, so I got a 2-hour window that I'm not doing anything. I don't know if you're doing anything, but
11: come by the pool, man. I'll text you my address. Come by the pool. I'm gonna have smokies on and everything. My buddy Tyler's about to come over here. Yeah.
10: Oh,
11: come on by. Like everybody always says, well, why don't you invite me to the pool? I'll tell you what. Everybody's more than welcome to come over. I just, man, like my phone is not attached to my hip when I'm sitting on my beach chair. You know what I mean? Like I'm not thinking about, oh, you know what? It would be really nice to see so and so. No, just come by.
10: Maybe I'll stop at Giant Tiger, grab some new trunks, and then do that up. I don't know.
11: Well, no, you're not that tall, so you could probably fit my son's ones.
10: Yeah, got some. Good finish. Okay, if not, we'll see you tomorrow night. We'll have a good time. If you want to do something after tomorrow night, there's a cabaret. I got a bunch of tickets. If you're wearing cowboy boots and stuff.
11: Cabaret. Come on now, man. You knew what I was going to say that before you even said that. Out loud. Cabaret.
10: Okay. Have a good
11: Cadbury
10: one.
11: Cadbury chocolate, maybe.
10: See you tomorrow. There he is, our football analyst on the Rough Rider broadcast crew, Luke Mulliner, going back into his back into the pool. That was that call on the Bison. You might need to post that. And he said, he's like, he's making fun of him. I didn't want to make fun of the old man. That was a good call. He did good work there. It's a Sports Cage streaming through our YouTube channel, sportscage.com.
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3: Interesting news out of the Western Canadian Baseball League with the Regina Red Sox. They announced today that the club has parted ways with field manager Rye Pathakos. Braden Cobb going to take over for the remainder of the year. They are in action tonight. Lethbridge is in town. Elsewhere in the league, Moose Jaw hosting Energy City. Swifty plays host to Fort Mac, and Weyburn welcomes the Brooks Bombers. CFL Week 7 starts today. BC Lions, Edmonton Elks, 7 p.m. The Blue Jays are back playing baseball tonight. They are in Chicago to take on the White Sox. That's actually getting started right away. Lucas Herbert leads the open going into the weekend, -8. Top Canadian Corey Connor sitting at -2. Nick Taylor is sitting at -1. Sports Ticker for Steelcraft Doors in Regina, Saskatoon, and Prince Albert, covering all of Saskatchewan. Made in Western Canada for Western Canadians. Mark Kuehlins joining us here on the Western Pizza Guest Hotline. An interesting guest, because Mark was the first winner of one of the major prizes in the Rider Nation scratch ticket. All right, Mark, first off, tell people, where are you from? Where did you buy the ticket? When did you buy the ticket?
4: Well, I live in Regina in the Uplands area. And I bought the ticket on Broad and 9th at Northland Confectionery, where I always get my Lotto Max tickets. And then the fellow there told me to try these Rider Nation ones because it's right for the province. And so I started buying those. And then I'd win a $7 free ticket every once in a while. Uh-huh. And then one day I won $50, and I was very happy about winning $50 because I never win nothing ever. And I bought another ticket, and I was in the morning, and at 8 o'clock at night, I thought, hey, I got this ticket, I should check it out. So I proceeded to scratch the new ticket, and I kind of couldn't believe my eyes, so I put my reading glasses on, and no, that can't be right. So I got a magnifying glass and checked it over about 7 times, and sure enough, I matched the 5 symbols in the ticket and won the $75,000, and and I went down to the confectionery, and the normal fellow Sanjay wasn't there, but one of his helpers was. But as soon as they checked the ticket, I guess it shuts down all their systems that they can't sell any more tickets or do whatever. So the young fella called the owner of the business, and he walked me through it on FaceTime of what to do. So I went back in the next morning to see him, and the rest is history, I guess. He got everything going and called
3: nice
4: Lotto people, and
3: right on. Like, do you buy a lot of scratch tickets? Are you a scratch ticket guy?
4: No, these are actually the first ones, you know, in probably 10 years that I bought.
3: And you said kind of the reason was just because of the local angle, the riders, you know, the sport, culture, recreation, and just that side of it.
4: Yeah, he was really good at pushing them, and he said it's, you know, it's distinct to our province, and it's for the riders and kind of a rider fan. So I thought, yeah, we'll try those, and never really expected to win anything more than a free ticket here and there, but it worked out good.
5: What I got to ask you, is some of it probably spent already? Do you have the money earmarked? Any big purchases?
4: Well, a lot of it's gone. I thought I'd pay my one daughter's vehicle off, and then because I did that, you got to do the same for the other one. So she's planning on some trips to. One to Argentina and one to Ireland. She's got friends there, and so give them money. And then my mother out in Duval, her shingles are gone, so I thought, you know what, do the shingles. So, yeah, about 50 grand is gone, and so I get 25 of it, so that's still nice.
5: That is great. Did Sanjay get anything?
4: I actually gave him some money, yes.
5: Oh, geez, that is really nice. Are you still playing, because that's the first of the big ones to go, from what I understand. Are you still playing it?
4: Yeah, I've got another one in front of me here that I bought the other day that I won $7, so I guess when I go there next, I'll get another one with my $7 winning ticket, and maybe we'll get something else, but probably lightning won't strike twice, but it's... If it helps, whatever, that's good.
5: And you said you're a Ryder fan. Do you go to the games?
4: I went on Sunday to that nice hot game, yeah. And the one 2 weeks before. And
5: what are you thinking?
4: I don't go to every game. No.
5: What are you thinking about the team so far this year, Mark?
4: They're doing very well, you know. And well, the other thing that Logan Ferland. Plays for the Riders. He is my one friend's neighbor, and he just lives behind me on the bay, Logan does, and he's a hell of a nice young guy. When they won the Grey Cup, he brought it over to Kevin's house, and we got to take pictures with the Grey Cup. And
5: Yeah,
4: he's just, like I said, he's a wonderful young guy. I talked to him this morning and told him that I won. I seen him walking when I was walking the dog, and...
5: That's great. Mark, thanks so much for coming on, sharing the story. Congratulations. Good. A lot of good karma going around, for you as well. And hey, wouldn't that be something, Mark, if I call you again and you win another one of the big prizes that are still out there?
4: Well, it would be really nice, but it'd be really nice, I guess, if somebody else could get it as well. And
5: yeah.
4: I don't want to be greedy.
5: Thanks for doing this today, Mark.
4: All right. Take care.
5: Get out there. If you want, there's still the big prizes. A lot of big prizes still in those Rider Scratch tickets. Now they're your Lotto Spot retailers. It's a Sports Cage on the home of local sports in Saskatchewan, 620 CKRM, and also streaming through our YouTube channel at sportscage.com.
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10: Well, I think when people think about my dad, they usually think about the voice
8: 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In fact, legendary broadcaster Doug Alexander once told him, "Jim, you've got a Stradivarius in your vocals," which is an instrument you play. And that's probably the highest compliment a broadcaster can get. And

0: Doug even asked him, you know, you could go to Vancouver, Chicago, or Toronto with that voice. And, you know, my dad was pretty humble, and he just said, you know, I'm not interested. I love Saskatchewan. I love the people. That was him. You know, when the microphones went off, he was just a regular guy.
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3: Sitting with Curtis for SaskToday.ca. Thank you for making some time. 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Joining us, Paul Lapolis, coach of the men's flag football team for Canada. Nice to see you again, Lapo. You are looking dapper, sir.
4: Yes, about to get ready to go on the air in a couple of minutes and do a Sports Center hit, and then I'm in studio for all weekend.
3: Do you get sick of everybody talking about your clothing? I like the Western in Calgary. I like that. Then there was the shorts sport coat combo, which I didn't think about. Is that like, hey, just leave me alone with my clothes?
4: Yeah, you know, it's kind of funny because actually last week I just picked up, you know, like some new suits for the year, you know, and it's pretty cool to get down, go down there and get spoiled. But like, they have to show me what to wear and all that stuff, right? Like back when I was a head coach, I had like one suit. It wasn't fitted. Now it's like you're in television. You got to kind of play it up a little bit. So I'm enjoying that part of it.
3: No, I like it. I like it. Okay, next week, it's a big week for the Canadian men's flag football team.
4: Yeah, both men's and women's. Next week, we're going to announce our, we should be announcing our roster of 12. The women's team has had 24 girls competing throughout the course of the year. We've had about 18. Basically, from starting in December, we had players, you know, down in San Diego. We did it again in March. We had our open tryouts in Winnipeg in April. And then we went down to Chula Vista again. The team just got back. Both men's and women's program were in China last week, if you can believe it. They spent a whole week. It's pretty cool for these players to get this experience. We had a friendly with China and Australia, where I believe both men's and women's went 4-0. So good training, good work, good team building. Those are the last. So now we've kind of gone through all the film. This weekend we'll be finalizing what our roster is, and what that means is we'll name a roster of 12 and 6 reserves, at least on the men's side, and those 12s will go to Dusseldorf, Germany next month to help help get us the gold medal.
3: Has the process been more difficult than you and your staff has thought it was to get down to 12?
4: Year two is, you know, certainly year one last year, we probably had that decision made pretty quickly. We pretty much knew our 12 after our ID camp, where this year we knew what our, we kind of knew a group of 15 that we said, hey, listen, these guys all could be in the 12. We're really talented. We had more talent this year. We invited a lot more players that maybe had less of a flag football background, maybe more of a tackle background. So they had, you know, we had a couple guys like Daniel Peterman, former CFL football player. Now he started with us in December, so he's had a bunch of time to go compete with the other guys. So, yeah, the competition was much harder this year, at least on our side. You know, and I'm sure Rachel has a talented crew over here on her side, the women. But, yeah, we believe we have a much better roster than 1 year ago.
3: Is there a reoccurring comment that you get from the guys that are coming from pro and tackle that are shifting to flag football and learning the flag football game?
4: Two things, I think. When we brought some people in and they got their opportunity to come train with us, one, they're unsure. They were kind of amazed at, how do we say, like the just basically what shape you need to be in to play the game. Two, that, you know, when we're going down to San Diego for a week, this is like training camp. We're going to be practicing twice a day. You better be ready to go. You better be able to run. And we take this. This is not a club anything. This is as professional as I always tell the players. We're the 9 professional football teams playing men's football, and then we're the 10th. So I think they're surprised at how talented everybody is and how serious it is. And I just do think just learning the rules of the game and just understanding this is a tackle guy in Canada. The field's 65 yards wide. Well, it's 25 yards wide in flag football. So you just got to be cautious on how you build systems and how you understand. You better sit in zones a lot sooner in flag football than you do in tackle football.
3: Suits was on a few weeks ago, and he mentioned that there was a friendly that went down with the United States of America that didn't probably go the way, or maybe it did. Maybe you saw what you wanted to see out of that game.
4: So we spent, we're in San Diego for a week training with 18 players, and the women's side had their crew too. But what was nice is we had a day before or 2 days before that friendly with the United States. We had a practice with the United States. So we basically played almost like a game situation with the U.S. They had their first and second group. We had our first and second. We went back and forth, and I thought that was really good reps. And obviously, they're spectacular. They're the best team in the world. And I swear to God, I think they're better than they were last year and their last world championship. They made some changes on defense. They're talented. They've been together a long time, this roster of players and coaches. But I felt pretty good after the practices. Then on Friday night, we played a friendly in LA. It's the same tournament we beat them 1 year ago before. And, you know, we started out 8-0. Beating them 8-0. We were up, and then they took it to us pretty good. I think we lost 56-16. So, made some mistakes. It's pretty hard to come by. I think we threw a pick six and had some turnovers and got behind the sticks, and you can't do that against that team.
3: Refresh people's memory that the Dusseldorf and going to Germany for the World Championships, the importance of that with trying to qualify for the Olympic Games.
4: Okay, so the United States is already qualified because they're the host city. That helps both for the men's and women program, how successful that team has been. The men are 5-time world champions. You have a really good team getting one of the bids already. So the next two highest places get Olympic bids. So 3 Olympic bids are given out. One is already given in the U.S. 2 more bids are going to be given out August 13th through the 16th in Dusseldorf. We expect to be right there in the mix for one of those Olympic spots, both men's and women's side. If you don't qualify, then you have to go to what's called Continentals, which is what last year we finished 3rd in Panama. And the top 2 teams that aren't already in the Olympics in each a continental, where there's 5 continents, then they will pick a group of 10 teams, the top 2 in each continent, will then play in June of 2028. And you might have just seen that Montreal is hosting an Olympic qualifying flag football. That's going to be, one bid or so. There's already 3. I think 2 bids given out there. And then the last bid the following week, Orlando. So it's very important. You know, it's going to get really difficult to not. We would love to make sure we know where we're at. You know, obviously there's only six teams because it's an exhibition sport. They started small. We expect to be in the Olympics, but we want to get it done now. It's going to help everything for our program and make it a lot easier for us to understand. So we want to get 1st, 2nd, or 3rd and take care of business.
3: Yes. Do you know? Is there any way for people to watch when you guys are in Germany?
4: Yes, I believe DAZN is covering it. DAZN, who's just coming on board with the Canadian Football League, they're going to be covering all those games. And again, we start in I believe it's August 13th, the tournament starts. In our bracket, we play Austria and Japan first, and then we go from there. Austria is the number two ranked team in the world, but we feel like, you know, we're a new program, but we feel with the talent we put together, we're going to be in the top, one of the top programs in the world. So, yeah, coming back from, you know, playing in China, we spent a lot of time together getting this group together. Our next thing will be we get together in Montreal for a little bit, and then we travel over and we spend a week and a half almost in Germany before the games start.
3: I love it. I can't wait to watch it. Can I give you a couple CFL ones while we have you here?
4: Yeah, sure.
3: BC Edmonton tonight. Bigger game for BC to kind of get back in things? Is it still too early? Or for Edmonton, maybe as that measuring stick game to kind of prove to people where they are sitting at 4-1 right now?
4: Yeah, I mean, obviously it's BC, you know, understanding how talented the West is and just staying on schedule, just getting another, be able to, get, if they can get another win after a bye, getting healthy against a good football team. The Elks do a really good job of a lot of things. They take the ball away most on defense in the Canadian Football League. Obviously, they have the most explosive football player in the Canadian Football League in Justin Rankin. I think a key for the BC Lions is They put a lot of yardage up. They haven't put up as many points as previous years, but they're putting a lot of yardage up. They lead the CFL in time possession. They get first downs. You know, if they want to play and take care of business, Nathan Rourke's got to have a lot of long drives, hold on to that football like they do, put up a ton of yards, and keep Mr. Rankin over there on the sideline and don't give him opportunities to get on the field. Because, you know, I just think they can help themselves so much doing that. Just minimize his opportunities with touches, because you know he's going to make somebody miss. You know he's going to create an explosive play. So, and Cody Fajardo does a really good job of, you know, like a couple weeks ago he did have a three-interception game, but for the most part he's not going to turn the ball over a lot. So, you know, I think BC's got to control the line of scrimmage and stay. I don't want to say control line. They just stay on the field, keep ranking on the sideline.
3: And I got to ask you, you're on a Saskatchewan show. How do you rank, or what do you think of our riders as we sit at the quarter pole here of the CFL season? What's impressed you?
4: You know, they're built, you know, Trevor Harris impresses you, obviously. A guy who's seen every coverage, not going to make a lot of mistakes. If you play zone, he's going to know where to throw the ball in zone. If you play man, he's going to be able to have explosive shot opportunities. And very seldomly does he have it, you know, you get a takeaway on him. How do you pressure him? How do you get takeaways on him? So, you know, on that scope, they have really talented receivers around him, and then they have a defense that stops people from getting in the end zone. So that's obviously a recipe to win a lot of football games like they've done.
3: Coach, it's always a pleasure. Can't wait. August 13th to 16th to watch a little flag football and take it in. Like you said, get it in the till, as we talk about at the golf course. Get it in the till early. Then
4: get
3: you
4: it
3: know,
4: done now.
3: Yeah, you know what's up. And obviously, best of luck to the female squad as well. Okay, thanks for doing this, Coach. Good luck with your hit with TSN. We'll chat again.
4: Okay, thanks. Take care.
3: There he is. Paul Lapolis, head coach of Canada's men's flag football team. Also, of course, former CFL coach and on CFL on TSN. Curtis, I said this yesterday. I'm not just blowing smoke. Not that I would watch anything else tonight on a Friday evening in July. The Open doesn't start again until 11:30 in the morning, but we're kind of getting into the weekend. But this game tonight with your boy from the Rankin family, Justin, against BC. I'm very curious how this one plays out.
5: For sure, it's definitely one of the games to watch this week. 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I'm going to go double check here. So it's Edmonton versus BC. I think, honestly, I'm going Edmonton. Edmonton's hot right now. You can't argue that. And if Rankin can get on the field, yeah. Paul Lapolis is saying, yeah, get him off the field. But if he's on there, we already know what he does when he's there. So
3: it's coming up tonight. Friday Night Football in the CFL. 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We're on the home of football in Saskatchewan on 620 CKRM.
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7: It's 6 o'clock. Good evening. Mainly sunny and 30 degrees in Regina. I'm Denis Conroy from the Saturday Newsroom with 620 CKRM News. Officials have confirmed a bear attack claimed the lives of two individuals in northern Saskatchewan. The Ministry of Community Safety says the bear they believe to have been involved in the fatal incident near McTavish Lake has now been located and euthanized. A necropsy will be performed as the investigation continues. The victims' identities have not been released, and with the deaths not considered suspicious, the Saskatchewan Conservation Officer Service and Coroner's Service are now leading the investigation. Counterfeit money is now on Estevan Police's radar. Officers are investigating after a business reported accepting a fake $50 bill and are asking other businesses to watch for counterfeit cash. The latest police report also details a busy few days, including responses to domestic disturbances, well-being checks, and an assault investigation. Police also arrested one person for allegedly possessing cocaine while under court-ordered conditions and took impaired drivers off the road during separate traffic stops. According to the latest Statistics Canada numbers, some Saskatchewan industries are demanding much more time on the clock than others.